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1: We know him as Tuk Singanga, and he's a Motswako rapper born in Mafikeng. 525,600 minutes. 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
2: Yes. Yeah.
1: It definitely is one of my faves.

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1: What's up, Mamadou? 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
2: I'm better, Jigbina.

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The pioneers of our future. The heartbeat of our communities. 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To every woman who leads, nurtures, and inspires. 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
1: Top stories: Concord overturns oil exploration right and two dead as massive quake hits Indonesia. Dumela Mbagaitsu with the news. Kenadino Motaung. The legal team representing Eastern Cape Wild Coast community says Shell and Impact Africa will have to go back to the drawing board if they want to pursue oil and gas exploration in the area. This follows yesterday's Constitutional Court ruling setting aside their 2014 exploration right, overturning the Supreme Court of Appeals decision. Ricky Stone is a committee's attorney.
2: So they actually can't apply for a new one, at least in the same area of the ocean. And I think that's also important to emphasize that upwards of 90% of our ocean is carved into separate blocks, they call them. This judgment only applies to one specific license block, which is off of the Wild Coast, basically from Kar Mouth all the way to Port Edward.
1: Saying in the Eastern Cape, Premier Oscar Mabuyane is calling for stronger national intervention as unemployment in the province rises to 47.5%, the highest in the country. He says industry closures and retrenchments have worsened the crisis and urgent investment is needed.
3: This province needs a huge public sector investment. We need our agencies, we need national government to take this situation of unemployment in Eastern Cape as a disaster and assist. It cannot be left into the survival of the fittest and elimination of the weakest. We need a solid partnership in the context of the district development model, get our municipalities focused, working very hard, turning around situation.
1: Moving on to some election news. The African Christian Democratic Party is expected to unveil its manifesto and mayoral candidates in Benoni, east of Johannesburg, today. The ACDP says clean and ethical governance will be key to addressing challenges in municipalities. Several parties have already launched their election manifestos and mayoral candidates. Lastly, two people have died in a 7.7 magnitude earthquake off the coast of the Indonesian island of Flores. Tsunami waves of less than 1 meter have also been recorded in several areas of the Southeast Asian nation. The tsunami warning was lifted about 3 hours after the quake. The BBC's Jonathan Head.
4: The earthquake struck early in the morning, sending people in Maumere, the main town on the island of Flores, running into the street. Video taken at the port shows large chunks of concrete breaking off the terminal building onto passengers waiting to board an inter-island ferry. Some were thrown into the sea when the gangway to the ship collapsed. A stream of people could be seen moving inland on motorbikes after the authorities issued a tsunami warning.
1: Recapping the top story this hour, the legal team representing Eastern Cape Wild Coast community says Shell and Impact Africa will have to go back to the drawing board if they want to pursue oil and gas exploration in the area. Next update at 7 for Radio 2000 News. I'm Dino Mutaung. It's over to the sports desk on the weekend special. Good morning.
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5: Thank you very much and a very good morning to you, Dineo. Coming up in your sporting headlines, Blaichi's hat-trick fires Stellies to their first win of the season. The Borland Cavaliers rally past the Lions in Currie Cup round 5 action. And Lonardi sprints to Arctic race win. I'll have more details at 6:30.
0: They're the quiet strength in every storm. The architects of our homes. The pioneers of our future. The heartbeat of our communities. We celebrate the courage of women who paved the way. And the fierce grace of those lifting us higher right now. To every woman who leads, nurtures, and inspires. Your strength is our heritage. Your grace is our power. We celebrate every woman. Thank you for changing the world. One heartbeat at a time. 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

0: This is the weekend special in its original form, Dr. Vic. From time to time, it has got a replacement.
1: It's got iterations.
0: Love the term.
2: There's been a lot happening. Yeah. Moving parts. Some are here, some are there.
0: I want to say to the station, wow, Radio 2000, you just took yourself to the highest mountains. You know, with the event that we got, that we hosted, Tamiya.
2: Oh, my goodness.
0: I love it. I mean, we started in Cape Town, Durban, and Times Square. And you were at the Times Square. You did not tell me you are there.
2: Because I knew you were going to do something. And I wanted to just be a spectator. Niki batla go ba maratong, you know?
0: Yeah,
2: with my husband.
0: Bila.
1: Thanks for the
2: invite. I was in the midst of
0: Bila
2: the people.
0: Untrele nto kuba ndifumanele ama ticket.
1: Thanks for the
0: invite. There's the ticket. I don't even call and pick.
1: Thanks for the invite, Chaba.
2: Excuse me, I was invited. Sorry.
0: Wow. Well, this is the weekend special, and as usual, I want to ask you, how was your week?
2: To be honest, I'm gonna give the real answer. I'm very overwhelmed. I overcommitted this week. I was that girl that said yes to everything, and then on Thursday morning I was like, you should have said no to one or two things. I'm tired.
0: I started to realize that if they say you are a celebrity, I think this is what they mean. After all these years, I've been to everywhere, man. I went to the Hangover. There's a place.
2: What's Hangover?
0: Rap your region. We are going to do it.
2: What is this?
0: It's a place. Water here in Boxburg, next to the airport, where with ladies celebrating there. You know, ladies can just take themselves serious.
2: Absolutely,
0: Bila.
2: It's in our
0: ladies.
2: DNA.
0: And then I went to coffee and I did with Shampoonizer show. I did a comedy show. It was
2: nice.
0: But guys, let me tell you, I'm leaving. I think now I'm leaving. I'm resetting my life.
2: That's beautiful. I love that for you, because that's your core is the comedy element, right?
0: No, I never stopped. I've been doing it, but now.
2: But you seem happy when you talk about it. Gotta, it sets your soul on fire.
0: You know what do I like about comedy?
2: What?
0: It's when somebody comes with a punchline and there is a member in the audience who doesn't get the drift. I look at him and say, this one, maybe when he was young, they threw him up three times and they caught him only once, twice, he fell on his head.
1: Wow. I mean, we've got a proper comedic show right here.
0: Ooh, hey, well, Cape Town, you outclass yourself. And you know what happened when the station partnered with Mwakans? They got a shock when they went to Durban and they said, the show won't be at the ICC because of SADC things and stuff.
2: Yes, and they
0: took them to the cricket. Now, let me tell you.
2: Really?
0: Yeah, and it got packed.
1: Kingsmead.
0: I'll show you the videos. Packed like this.
2: No, Tamiya can really pull a
0: Tamiya,
2: solid crowd.
0: Tamiya, man. I've been to the shows. People came from America and they came to play here.
2: I was shocked my voice wasn't lost. The way I was singing at the top of my voice.
0: Now comes the question.
1: Thanks for the invite, guys.
0: The ratio. Simfalele ngapan. Benjani rugby fan. Kimberly.
1: I'm hurt. Yeah.
2: I'm hurt
1: because you guys didn't invite me. No, but I've had a very busy week as well. Which has been good as well. Very fulfilling. There's a lot of other new things that I've been able to do this week. So it was really good.
0: And you know, when I see him on TV, I feel so good.
2: Look at him blush.
0: I look so good. Serious. When I see him on TV, I look so. It'll be fun. Hey guys, it's that time now. That time
2: it is.
0: The time ching ching. Okay,
2: fine. Ching ching.
0: You know
2: all right.
0: What?
2: But most importantly, as well, Wanako Hai, how has your week been? We've reflected on ours. Let us know. Was it a good one? Was it a bad one? Was it a lukewarm one? 060-584-2250. You're tuned to the weekend special.
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0: Well, the time has gone 23 minutes past the hour of 6, and it's that time of the morning we say to you, you know, you had a week of some ups and downs, mm-hmm. and, you know, things are not going according to your plan, mm-hmm. and you're not feeling good about things.
2: Mm.
0: So this is the time to say...
2: To say, listen, music can really change the mood and trajectory and I don't know, evoke some sort of emotions within you.
0: And I love it when you say it's not only for people who are down.
2: Mm. Yes.
1: A happy one.
2: Sometimes someone's like, I'm getting lifted because I was already high up there.
1: Higher.
2: I love it. But Mwana Kohai, another thing, we're just having a little bit of a bloopsie with our WhatsApp, but we love hearing from you. So today is the day we say, call us.
0: Mm-hmm. Take your pen. 086-000-2479.
2: Love it. All right, time for Get Lifted.
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0: uyalalelwa. Uyalalelwa, joyous celebration. 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I think you're feeling good wherever you are. You're feeling so pepped up and you're ready for this day. At this point in time, it's 6:30 and it's time for sports.
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2: Thank you very much, Sammy Fever. We'll start off with some football news where the Stadium Management South Africa has confirmed that Kaizer Chiefs have set an allocation of 75,000 tickets for today's Betway Premiership clash between themselves and Mamelodi Sundowns at the FNB Stadium. Now, Stadium Management CEO Bertie Grobler has said they are now sitting on 43,000 tickets sold so far. He's expecting that there will be more sales later on, yesterday rather, and of course today before the match, and also as they expect to come close to capacity crowd for this Betway Premiership encounter this afternoon. The midweek game between Chiefs and Sekhukhune United was poorly attended due to the freezing weather conditions, but Grobler is expecting an improvement today.
3: Just over 32,000 sold, but that is it's a good number on a Thursday before the event. Traditionally at FNB we see the actual sales happening on the Friday afternoon and on match day itself. So I'm confident that we will have a close to capacity crowd, and I hope that the weather holds as well. It was terrible last night for anyone to be outside. So yeah, we just around 32,000.
2: Massive game that, of course, Kaizer Chiefs and Mamelodi Sundowns still unbeaten to start off the new Betway Premiership season. So those points will be very, very vital for both those sides as they look to kickstart their new Betway Premiership season. Moving on to some cricket news, where Proteas coach Shukri Conrad says Duan Jansen has been one of the most impressive players on the domestic cricket front and has subsequently earned a maiden call-up to the national team. Now, Jansen, the twin brother of another Protea, Marco Jansen, was included in the squad to tour Namibia later this month for the T20 tri-series, including Zimbabwe, as well as the subsequent ODI series against the hosts in Windhoek. Now, Conrad says Jansen can add to their pool of all-rounders and hopes he can finally get out of his brother's shadow and make a name for himself at international level.
4: Look, obviously, we're constantly looking at our the guys that are doing well at domestic level. And especially when it comes to building a base of all-rounders, especially. I mean, I'm not infatuated with all-rounders, but I think the more quality all-rounders we have at our disposal, the better, you know. And Duan did particularly well in across all formats.
2: Now, Stellenbosch FC claimed their first victory of the Betway Premiership season, beating Marumo Gallants by 3-1 at the Athlone Stadium last night. Debutant Quan Plaikey stole the show with a stunning hat-trick, scoring twice in the first half and adding a third shortly after the break. Now, Tepelo Dludlu netted a late consolation for Gallants, but Stellies held firm to secure the points. The result lifts Gavin Hunt's side to third on the standings, while Gallants remain winless and 15th. And Stellenbosch now travel to face Golden Arrows on the 26th of August, with Gallants away to champions, because Orlando Pirates, of course, are the champions, but they will travel to Mamelodi Sundowns. Sammy Fever was almost smiling like we're giving them another extra title on the 19th of August. Elsewhere, Liverpool's owners Fenway Sports Group have agreed to sell around a third of the club to a powerful consortium led by British Indian businessman Amit Bhatia and backed by Amazon founder Jeff Bezos. Now, the group operating as 1892 Holdings also includes Facebook co-founder Eduardo Saverin. Bhatia will become Liverpool's vice chairman, joining an expanded board alongside Saverin's wife Elaine and venture capitalist Brian Boam, through whom Bezos is investing. Now, the deal, valued between £5 billion and £6 billion, marks Bezos' first move into sports ownership, though he will not sit on the board himself. FSG insists that the agreement will not affect Liverpool's transfer budget, but the consortium has an option to increase its stake in future, potentially positioning them as majority owners of FSG ever sells the club. That's all the sport I have for you on this hour. Back with more of your sport for Radio 2000 Sport. I'm Pilar Sanders at Klaba.
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6: 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At 36 after 6, you tune to the Weekend Special. Do you know what, guys? Like, my sister and I were reminiscing on a story with my mother, right? When we grew up. Really banyan. I think I was, we're a year and a half apart, Lingwana Kwahai. So a lot of people generally thought we were twins. And, you know, we were very young. I think around 6. And so, you know, my mom kind of had a little bit of a white lie moment. You know those stages where, like, if the child is under a certain age...
2: Yes, they don't pay. Yeah.
6: So she's like, mama, okay, mama. They're speaking about me at that time. No. She's like 5 years or whatever, because I was quite a tiny child. Out of the whole taxi, just burst out. No, Hamona. I know that I know. But I'm an exposer. So my sister and I were like, yeah, like I was like 5 years old.
2: And kids don't lie.
0: Is that was your craziest taxi story you experienced?
6: Yeah, I had to take it now, back to when I was 6 years old.
0: Wait, that's a bit. Now, get this, you know, who this

0: doctor, don't touch me. I'm not gemmed. I'm not your gem. And then, you know what happens? Taxi at my house. So everybody, now they're no longer giving her the money. They're giving this other guy sitting on the side. And when she was just about to alight, you know what she did? She tripped and she fell. And then she fell. But to my chair, now they've got their moment. This is my style of music.
1: Guys, I stole money in the taxi.
2: Ah, sis pila.
0: No.
1: And the taxi driver wouldn't leave until he got his 2 rand. It was 2 rand. I mean, I was young.
2: How old were you?
1: I was probably like. I was probably like 12.
0: He was not of money stealing age.
1: Yeah. I was. And 2 rand then was a lot of money.
2: Oh, no, absolutely. It was a lot of
1: money. I was going to go play arcade games.
2: So then what happened? Because I can believe a taxi driver is petty in the sense that he will not leave until the money is accounted for.
1: He did not leave. He was like, I need my 2 rand.
2: And so what happened?
0: He gets out and stands there.
2: No, you had to give it back.
1: I had to cough it up, yeah.
2: The walk of shame.
1: I mean, I think they understood because I was young.
0: No, you were a young thief. Madanga was not there. You were going to be dangerized.
2: All right, we're taking your crazy stories, Manakoha. If you have to rewind it back to back, or something that happened recently, you know, in a taxi that is just like worthy of you telling us, you know, maybe you had something that happened where and you ended up falling, I don't know, or there was an altercation.
0: Whether you got a car now, we are talking about this township taxis, because at some point we experience that.
2: Yeah, even suburb taxis. 086, because remember we have a situation with our WhatsApp, so please phone us. Wanakohai. 086-000-2479.
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0: It's the sounds of CNC Music Factory. 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Ngwanako Haye, we're asking you to share your crazy taxi stories. 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
1: Or you can't count.
0: You don't like being the accountant.
2: 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And Bon, or you are the driver. Bon, yes. Driver, call us. 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
2: Ah, and we continue. 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
0: Romy.
4: There was this other day, Kiri Papa Chile, Gabero Monati, smelling good. Then, Marate, Bona, get that Wintanyana, Bona. Yeah, what I shall for Gamonte, I get to let it now. What am I?
2: Yes.
4: So, Velaga, so hell, our boy.
2: Yes.
1: Also, change.
4: Gagatosa and break you. Instead of us suspecting Nagosa, very school, the Monate, no, they suspected the other angel on the Gamosai thing because Angel only got parented to boost it overall.
2: Wow, the show, son.
1: Show, son. You know what? The,
2: For people who didn't hear Romeo, Romeo said he was inside the taxi this other day and was smartly dressed.
0: Yes. An accidental happened.
2: And you know what? It's like he ate eggs, boiled eggs, and monkeys.
5: High protein
1: diet.
2: And then you know what? And he fought. He fought. A sinta. And then they suspected this other guy because it suited him. Also, when you fart, you look like it.
1: Get dress code.
0: Wabana dress code can save you. Dress code. You'll save her, no. Aye. All right, let's take it back to the phone lines. Anonymous in Bloom. Good morning.
6: Hi.
1: Anonza.
0: Good morning.
6: Hi, how are you?
1: Good.
0: Thank you.
2: Good.
6: I'm trying to switch off my radio. So, my dad has a taxi. He has taxis,
1: yes.
6: But he works in the mine.
1: Mm.
6: So, the driver would keep the taxi, and that weekend when my dad came home, he would come and check out the driver.
1: Yes.
6: So, this one time at Papa Gawad, like a Friday, the driver would keep the taxi. It's like a 20 and it's been 2 weeks. He checked in at 2 weeks, when the run. My dad stood up, went to his bedroom at Lagos
1: Celeste.
6: Yo. My mom had to stand between them. That time the driver came cousin up above.
1: It was
6: bad, guys.
1: But
6: then my dad left the mining industry and I driver like he takes his
1: Wait. Why didn't he check in the money at the end of the first week and only come back after the second week with both of the check-in?
6: Because that the first week my dad didn't come home. He was waiting for the
5: details. So he took advantage.
6: He took advantage of
2: So what happened to the ex?
6: My mother had to stand in between them, Aguele, and how my dad's cousin lost his job.
5: Yo, drama.
2: Sorry. Thank you, man.
5: Dago Nonza.
2: Anonymous. Now, Sizwe.
6: Okay, man.
2: Thank you. Sizwe from Foslo. Sizwe.
0: Bito.
2: Sizwe.
7: Hello.
2: Hello,
0: Sizwe. Hi, Sizwe.
7: How are you?
2: Good. Hot and cloudy with some scattered thunder showers, isn't you?
7: Thank you. I'm very good. Okay, now here goes my story. Now, for me, it was my father.
5: Yes.
7: Okay, my father didn't marry my mother, so I was always out with her. So now, this other day, that we're staying in the same province and the same summer location, you know.
5: Yeah.
7: And he got married to another woman, fine.
5: Yeah.
7: So this other day, after school in Nagele, I'm wearing my school uniform, getting into the taxi. Out and I'm exactly four from round and then kiss the ring. So when I get into the taxi, already is at the back, obviously the wifey and the other two people so get four. Now, not coming with the mentality when I see my father, man. Put on pattern like taxi, man would you go taxi to put on pattern. I mean, I'm the daughter, I'm the first born daughter.
0: Yes.
7: I get into the taxi, I sit right. The seat after four or the three. Get no, even if I don't talk of it, I'm on now. You know what you want, chap. So I sit there. I text you full, text you go. I text you on the road. Even if I know what I'm, hey, demand. I'm expecting how much? Five.
0: Hey.
7: Good at four. I can take it on step. Got a four.
0: Papa, Ari.
7: What is it for? Papa, I'm patella taxi, but this time I was only 10 years.
0: Papa, I'm removing myself from this situation.
5: This situation doesn't involve me.
7: I took an offense until I was about 35 when I was
5: Sister, I don't blame you held a grudge for that long.
0: I don't blame her.
7: It pained me until I was 30-something
2: of
7: age. I even had to go and discuss it with a psychologist. He rejected me, but that one, it was a wonderful case.
0: Sorry, my love.
2: Sizwe, you needed counseling.
5: Yeah, that's trauma. It's trauma, actually. It's trauma.
7: It was trauma. It was real trauma. Yeah. It was real trauma, but nevertheless,
0: No, thanks for sharing.
2: But you
7: have a lovely day.
2: Shosho Mama. You held, but she held the grudge for 35
5: that's
2: years.
5: It's a traumatic experience.
0: It's rejection, essentially.
2: But she won't go to heaven. She won't go to heaven.
0: It's rejection, especially from someone you love and a parent. Yeah. Let's squeeze in a last call. Tego, good morning. All right.
8: Hello.
0: Hi, Tego.
8: No, it's Sizwe from Fort Lawrence.
0: Oh, Sizwe. Apologies, Sizwe. Bito, tell us
8: your story. Really, 2000 family.
0: Hello. Tell us your story.
8: Yes. Yeah, I'd like to say a story about my uncle, Mr. Mutsibi Mthethwa. He used to be a journalist for Bona, Pace, and so forth back in the days. So I remember one day in the morning, because he stays in Spaview, I'm here in Fort Lawrence.
5: Yes.
8: So we're traveling in a taxi. Where he was going to work. I was going for an interview. So now he's sitting behind, or there's a driver, then another well-built lady with the baby, then he's sitting behind that lady. So now we pay. When we're passing by PPC, cement, factory, just before you're wondering to Johannesburg, the driver says the money is not in total. So the driver pulled over and said that we're not going, he's going to make a U-turn. So Papa Mtivi, out of the blue, he's got a small voice, he's very short, small build. He goes like, Sisi, Ngela Patale, tu, Wonga Patala. Yo, the lady turns and like, she's fuming. She says to him, hey, when I Oban, yo, anyone, no one expected that answer. He went like, I'll try to imitate him. He went like, Mang Vogue saying, Mang Pegum Fasuan, in daughter. 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
5: ngiyimadoda. Why is it got so much drama?
8: Then from there, everyone passed it, and I was in the middle. I didn't know whether to laugh because he really put the lady on the spot, in his place, in her place, or I was ashamed of my ability. Now embarrassing us because all eyes were now on us, and I've never seen for the interview and so forth. So after that, everyone clapped their hands, and they said, "Ish, I forgot I was busy breastfeeding my child." Then he paid, and then the taxi went, and that we were never late.
5: So she really didn't pay.
0: Hi. But that gentleman literally was waiting for that moment his entire
5: life. Yeah.
0: His entire life.
5: Caesar, your uncle's got drama.
2: Sure, Caesar. Wow. Now, this is what's happening. We're still continuing with those things after the news.
0: We
2: want to say to you, we've got hiccups with our WhatsApp. Our WhatsApp line is not working today. And then please, all the people that you had, they came directly via our hotline 086-000-2479. And I want to say to you,
0: not hotline.
5: Hotline bling. Hotline bling.
2: People don't understand my relationship with Sichao. I'm this uncle.
0: Oh, not hotline. Hotline. Okay,
2: what's that? I want to be hot.
0: Line hot. No, line hot.
2: Hey, hot. In a little bit, we're supporting. Baba, we're going to have some salukanga mo texting. Now, one day we are going to come up with that farting story. Types of it.
0: These stories are hilarious.
2: Silence.
0: We're still taking your crazy stories. Keep them coming on the other side of 7 p.m. Oh, it's 6-000-2479. At 7 a.m. on the dot, Dineo Motaung is on standby with your latest news.
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2: Thanks, team. Top stories: weekend burial for Rega Park slain officers and evacuation orders as massive quake hits Indonesia. The two police officers killed while on patrol in Rega Park, east of Johannesburg, will be laid to rest this weekend. Constable Sphiwe Sibeko's funeral is in Springs today, while Constable Thabelo Dlametsane will be buried in Zebediela tomorrow. The officers were killed alongside two women. A man has been arrested. Police spokesperson Nonkululeko Phokane.
3: Their deaths have left a profound void among families, the SAPS family at large, and the communities that they served. The Deputy Minister of Police, Dr. Pauli Boshielo, and the Acting National Commissioner of the South African Police Service, Lieutenant General Puleng Dimbane, will officiate the official funerals of the two fallen police officers in Gauteng and Limpopo provinces, respectively.
2: In other news, the legal team representing Eastern Cape Wild Coast Community says Shell and Impact Africa will have to go back to the drawing board if they want to pursue oil and gas exploration in the area. This follows yesterday's constitutional court ruling setting aside their 2014 exploration right, overturning the Supreme Court of Appeals decision. Ricky Stone is the committee's attorney.
4: So they actually can't apply for a new one, at least in the same area of the ocean, and I think that's also important to emphasize that upwards of 90% of our ocean is carved into separate blocks, they call them. This judgment only applies to one specific license block, which is off of the Wild Coast, basically from Cow Mouth all the way to Port Edward.
2: Moving to some election news. The African Christian Democratic Party is expected to unveil its manifesto and mayoral candidates in Benoni, east of Johannesburg today. The ACDP says clean and ethical governance will be key to addressing challenges in municipalities. Several parties have already launched their election manifestos and mayoral candidates. Lastly, further afield, Indonesian authorities have ordered people to evacuate following a 7.7 magnitude earthquake off the coast of the island of Flores. Five people were killed in the quake, which happened a few hours ago. The BBC's Jonathan Haid.
5: The earthquake struck early in the morning, sending people in Maumere, the main town on the island of Flores, running into the street. Video taken at the port shows large chunks of concrete breaking off the terminal building onto passengers waiting to board an inter-island ferry. Some were thrown into the sea when the gangway to the ship collapsed. A stream of people could be seen moving inland on motorbikes after the authorities issued a tsunami warning.
2: Recapping the top story, the two police officers killed while on patrol in Rega Park, east of Johannesburg, will be laid to rest this weekend. Next update at 8:40 2000 News. I'm Dino Motaung. It's over to Pila. He's got your spots. Good morning.
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6: Thank you very much, Dineo. Coming up in your sporting headlines, the Griquas storm into Curry Cup playoffs. Brooks sit for a Durban City return, and Popovici secures third straight title. I'll have details at 7:30.
1: 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Your strength is our heritage. Your grace is our power. We celebrate every woman. 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
10: All right. In the midst of the second hour of the show, Ngwanako, hi, just before 8 p.m. at about 10 to 8, we have the hashtag The Goings On, Pretia Women's Sinalo Jafta Triumphs at Cricket SA Awards. So we'll be speaking to her. But right now, of course, it is time for Vavas J, your triple play down memory lane. Remember the day you graduated, had a baby, had something significant happen to you? Maybe you're thinking of a former special someone, whatever it is. You can submit your three tracks back to back with the story behind this music. All right, today's Vavas J comes from Palesa and her tribute to her day ones. The selection is offered by Palesa in four ways, and she says these songs take her back to the early years of her lifelong friendship, and this is the soundtrack of over 20 years of friendship.
11: Hi, Weekend Special Team. This is Palesa from Four Ways. Please play me these three tracks. Mary J. Blige, My Life. Jill Scott, Golden. And then last but not least, Lebo Mathosa, I Love Music. These tracks remind me of my girlfriends back in the day that are still my good friends today, and they are dedicated to them. I just remember how we used to vibe to these songs, and so they are all listening this morning. Thank you.

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0: Lebo Mathosa, I love music. Hopefully you enjoyed that Vavas J triple play. The sounds of Jill Scott with Golden. We also had some Mary J. Blige kicking it off there. Oh, that was a beautiful, beautiful, beautiful selection. Oh my gosh, absolutely stunning. Enjoyed that one thoroughly. Nwanako Hai was still taking your calls. What are your stories? Crazy taxi stories. 086-000-2479.
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5: Auso o wa mo texting. Ke nurse ne. Na tlam sebetsing. A per white pila, o di nurse ka white. That ontse ka mo texting. Must sitting. There's this taxi behind the driver.
6: Yeah.
5: Yeah, ribita and ranka kat. Go pito na ribita ranka kat. I was trying to mola mo taxi. Come raw. But mo fa. Come taxi. We hand over money to the driver. But
6: yes.
5: Via other people. Kadi seat someone. I take kadi seat. I.
0: So you see the mo lorin her back is yeah. Faced to
7: the passengers.
0: The
5: passengers,
0: yes.
5: Oh, yes. Okay. So ram. Yeah, I mean you tap her or money, give it to the driver. I see oh at in there.
0: You should see his
5: face. Skibelang kata, haki jam. Eh, harvealu. Then we stopped giving him money, and then we follow Tomang Chele. Then we move to Gumbedo. Mara, just when he was just about to alight, awa.
0: Atwaka taxi.
5: Awa. Ramutse agutar. Let's hang. Kistal sek fulang taxi kasona. Kistal sek tewan taxi kasona.
0: That's instant karma. All right, let's take it to the phone lines. James, good morning.
5: James.
0: Hello, James.
8: Morning.
6: Oh, love Jimaro. Oh, love Jimaro.
8: The rest of the team, guys. How are you?
6: Oh, love Jimaro.
5: Where in Pretoria, James? Where in Pretoria?
8: I'm in Mamelodi.
6: Mams.
8: But now I'm from the place called Lusaka. I'm with my kids here, my grade 12 4. Baya Silver Tini.
5: What driver? Oh, driver takes. Trace.
8: Point of correction. I'm not a taxi driver, by the way, but I'm a taxi operator.
6: Yeah. Yeah, please.
0: Get it right.
6: Please. Okay. Please. There's a difference, James. Please.
0: Hey. Get it right.
5: Levels. Arun.
8: It's a huge difference.
6: Yes.
0: Absolutely.
8: As I've mentioned earlier on, taxi drivers.
0: Listen to this.
8: They are behind the steering wheel.
6: So we're now our magaz, are we?
8: No, it's in the case.
0: Okay. Oh my God, I love it.
6: James, what's your story?
8: It's a lot of things, guys, happening in the taxi industry.
6: Yes.
8: Like in the taxi industry, get some little driver taxi guy E20.
5: Yeah.
8: Yeah, and then. Anything, like a burrito on a daily basis,
6: yeah.
8: You need to respect.
6: Of course.
0: Absolutely.
8: the passengers are rona bagasa swane. So in the absence of bona, then we don't have a work.
6: Yes, that's true.
8: Mote sing in Chitima Hadi Katex.
5: Wow.
8: Inyeke Katex. I do have my own house, Katex.
5: Owner.
0: No, operator.
8: Taxi driver. Then it changed to taxi operator.
6: Lovely.
8: Now I'm myself.
0: Nice. Wow. Love it.
8: So Wabonawari is a long journey. So remember how the taxi industry it changes completely.
6: Yeah.
8: We mean business.
6: Yeah.
0: I love that.
6: James, can I ask one question though? Like what?
8: Yes.
6: What have you seen in the taxi industry that has made you feel like it's worth having this industry and having this thing that keeps people, you know, sort of connected to their jobs as well? Is it fulfilling for you to still operate a taxi and be in this industry for the longest time?
8: In short, guys.
5: Sure.
8: Remember, for Heuka Levelela, but a lot of things happening outside there. As I mentioned, for Heuka Sompe, Banamid Bahao. Yes, of course, you know, the Irahala, Momo taxi industry, yes. Where people they swearing, Banamedi, whatsoever. Ngasi, I can't argue about that.
6: Yeah.
8: But as long as also Ivahore, why Ulkamahara at the industry?
6: Yeah.
8: Ukohono understand that or not. I need to respect this.
5: Sure,
8: but
5: sure.
8: Remember Hore, Patuabanchi, Taxi, Havai Chele, so on. But remember how many people. By law, for Banamela takes on a daily basis.
6: Yeah.
0: You can
8: ask yourself there, we do our best.
0: Yeah. But James,
5: Abu James. Abu James, sorry, I saw Raukata, Mabon R, but Pobatobolet.
0: Lawrence,
5: give respect.
0: Lawrence, good morning.
9: Good morning, how are you guys?
6: Good, Laurie.
0: Hello.
9: Good, yeah.
0: What's your story?
9: My story is, man, that's a funny one. My uncle used to own taxis, man.
6: Yeah.
9: So there was this story I always hear, Barba Mita Choku go ringing, so I couldn't understand why this guy get home.
6: Yeah.
9: So what I've realized, Gore, during the day, had it taxi dilemmatically.
6: Yes.
9: He would sometimes go to the street there and wait for one of his taxis there to pass. Because he wanted to buy some alcohol or whatever.
6: Ah, man.
9: And then later, how he's checking. He will wait for you and ask for you to why checking his shop.
6: Ay, bo.
9: So he had a taser, boy.
0: I saw that was
9: joke.
5: Laura. Lawrence.
9: So then I realized, that's
6: where
9: the name
0: choke. Like, quite literally, choke about.
5: Lawrence, what taxi? Over the taxi?
9: No. I just grew up like normally
0: taxi. Yeah, okay. What in that environment?
9: No,
0: a choke is like quite literally. Self-explanatory.
5: Thank you. So, you know, the taxi industry stories, they are many. One day we are going to get into the names. When you get into a taxi industry, they give you a name. You know that?
6: Yeah.
0: What is
5: Bomuhuapa?
6: What does that mean?
0: Bomuhuapa.
5: But they just give you a name. And you must just accept it.
6: Okay.
5: Yeah, the time has gone 29 minutes past the hour 7. It's Hank Pillar's time.
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6: Oh, thank you very much, Sammy Fever. I can't get over that name, Choke. We'll start off with some rugby news, where the defending champions, the Suzuki Griquas, powered their way towards the Currie Cup playoffs with a commanding 55-24. 55-21 victory over the Sharks in Kimberley last night. Now leading 26-21 at halftime, the hosts cut loose in the second half, running in 5 unanswered tries to seal a thumping winger. Dylan Martin, hooker Tian Langa both grabbed hat-tricks, while Janos Venter and Bobby Alexander also crossed the line. Now the Sharks had fought back in the first half through Tim Sweel and Johan Momsen, but were overwhelmed after the break as the Griquas Mall proved unstoppable. The result all but secures the Griquas place in the knockouts and keeps them top of the log, unless the Cheetahs produce a massive win over the Bulls at Loftus on Sunday. In some football news, midfielder Ethan Brooks is poised to return to the Betway Premiership after agreeing a deal with Durban City. Now, the 24-year-old spent last season in Greece with Panserraikos, making 18 appearances and previously featured for AmaZulu and TX Galaxy. Now, Brooks has also earned Bafana Bafana caps under Hugo Bruce, while Durban City, winless in 2 league matches and out of the MTN 8, are looking for reinforcements under coach Khalil Ben Youssef. Landing Brooks would prove valuable experience and a potential boost to their campaign. While City host Richards Bay at the Chatsworth Stadium on Saturday, still searching for their first victory of the season. Elsewhere, Manchester City boss Enzo Maresca says anything can happen as Barcelona chase World Cup winner Rodri. While City have rejected a 38.5 million pound bid, valuing him closer to 68 million pounds. Now, Maresca insists his focus on Sunday's Community Shield against Arsenal, though admits City may add one or two signings depending on departures. Tijan Reinders is set to join Al Kassid for 51 million euros, while Elliot Anderson has also arrived for 116 million euros. While Maresca vowed that City will fight to close the gap on champions Arsenal this season. Staying with matters from abroad, Christian Romero has announced he is leaving Tottenham, with reports linking the Argentine defender to a 40 million euro move to Atletico Madrid. The 28-year-old, who captained Spurs, had made 156 appearances, delivering a man-of-the-match performance in the 2025 Europa League final win over Manchester United. In a farewell message, Romero said Tottenham had been much more than a club during his 5 seasons, adding he departs with a heart full of memories and enormous pride. Meanwhile, the 19th South African Sports Awards, themed "Crowned by Greatness," celebrate the country's sporting champions and their achievements. Catch the prestigious awards live from Sun City Super Bowl on SABC 1 on Sunday, the 23rd of August, from 7:30. And that's all the sport I have for you on this hour. Back with more of your sporting updates at 8:30. Pila Sande Siklaba.
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0: Ah, tamega sta. Bar ke le sapo go run in circle. Ke le sapo go.
1: It sounded like you said tamega sta.
2: It's like an old school DJing there.
0: Why did you get silly, mole? Oh, it's time for the best days, huh?
2: Yeah.
0: 086-000-2479. Wow, we cry. Ari. Hello.
1: All right. I don't think we have anyone on the line at the moment, Wanako High, but if you'd like to be celebrated, we did mention we're having a slight hiccup with our WhatsApp line, but you can definitely phone in on 086-000-2479. That's 086-000-2479.

0: 079.
1: I know somebody who is better in Kamoso. Who better young anaki? Nananaki. But Kibu Nolan, eh?
0: Okay.
1: But Nolo, one of Nolo Kiman Kibutel, Butelo Mukaba. Kamoso, Wahola.
0: Kimana how?
1: Wahol. Wow. We're not Rata, we did a story or did send a Bianca man.
0: No, absolutely. As I said,
1: the listeners must know who you are.
0: Yes.
1: Bow save. Get our talent at some other time. But I would not like him, Manaki. So, how long would I know? Look, I'm so with Sailor Mukaba. Wow, hola. David from Pretoria. Hello, Mateva. David, hello.
2: Me.
1: Yes, my brother.
2: Yeah, Uncle Sammy, Uncle Pila.
3: Oh, no, what?
2: I was. Sichaba.
0: Hi, Dave.
2: Hello.
1: Yes, yes, Buab. We are all yes. Hohola ma.
2: Yeah, hohola my friend Sipho Mdoka a le go Nelspruit ka jebo. Hohola le motlhogolo wa ka offense shoko a le go Lebanon.
3: Enjoy.
2: Modimo a ba o ke letse matsatsi a bona a bophelo ba itlhogomele modimo wa barata ke David Mogarangku extension 24.
3: Oh, love Dava.
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1: 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Ngwanakohai, still continuing to take your calls on 086-000-2479. And just a reminder that you are tuned to the weekend special. Mm-hmm. Yeah, no, we were wrapping up that conversation, Yadidexi, right, gents? Mm-hmm. I think that went particularly well.
2: It did. And I loved some of the experiences that our listeners shared us. Some of them are funny, some of them are serious, like, you know, the traumatic one where the lady shared that her father didn't pay for her taxi fare. But I mean, those are people's real experiences, and I think that's that's the essence of that segment of the show, where people can actually come in and tell their own stories about what happened in their own way, and their life experiences, whether it's, you know, traumatic or funny. And we all use public transport, and we know how
1: at some point in time, if you aren't using it anymore, then
2: exactly,
1: there most probably was a time when you were doing it. It's just the relatability and how there's certain aspects in life that connect us as human beings. Absolutely. And I love that.
0: So don't you think most people didn't take part because they think they elevated themselves from that mode of transport to request?
2: Or it doesn't apply to their lives
1: anymore. Request. There's been a time.
2: Yeah, there's also.
1: There's been a time, you know. All right, so it's time for hashtag the goings on, right? Pretia Women's Snalo Jafta triumphs at Cricket SA Awards. She watched her idol play cricket at the highest level and pioneer a path for other black children to be cricket stars. And today, she's the winner of the award named in his honor. Pilar, tell us. I know when you hear cricket, I just see your eyes go.
2: Look, it's one of my favorite stories out there in sport at the moment. I mean, Snalo obviously plays for the Proteas women's side, wicketkeeper batter, and she's done phenomenally well. But, you know, in that environment, she struggled with a lot of things, with alcoholism being one of them. And, you know, she took it upon herself to be able to say, look, I've got a problem, I need to go out and seek help. And winning the Spirit of Cricket Award, the Makaya Ndini Spirit of Cricket Award, was such a massive one. And she joins us on the line right now. Jeffy, how are you?
3: Pilar, most annoying big brother ever.
2: It's so good to hear your voice. Welcome to the show. I know this is something that is so dear to your heart. Firstly, how proud were you to be able to be the recipient of this Makaya Ndini Spirit of Cricket Award?
3: Yeah, firstly, good morning to everyone.
1: Good morning.
3: Now I've already run my 10K for the morning.
2: I'm going to get out here and go run. Don't worry.
3: But I think when you win such an award for me, it just shows that I've always believed that you're a cricketer, but you're also a human first.
2: Exactly.
3: And how you are off the field should be the same person on the field.
2: Yeah.
3: You can't have two personas. And I mean, getting this award and actually having a relationship with him, for me, it was a full 360. So I'm really honored and I'm privileged. And the one thing he did say afterwards is like, don't now drop the ball. Just keep working, keep drafting, and just be yourself.
2: Yeah. I mean, the backstory, I mean, to you winning the award, obviously, was, you know, taking it upon yourself to notice a problem that you had and you were suffering and going through. And that was, you know, alcoholism and how it affected, you know, your own persona. What was the straw that sort of broke the camel's back and you thought, look, I've got a problem here. I need to go and face it to be able to come out and be the Snalo Jafta that I know I can be?
3: No, like, you know, as a youngster, like, I've always, like, had the belief that one day I can make it, or the dream, rather, let's say that. And then, obviously, the older I got, the more I was like, oh, okay, cool, it's actually realistic.
2: Yeah.
3: And then I remember, Okaka was like, Snalo, you've worked so hard, bro. Like, you can't just give it away now. And the closer I got, because, obviously, Trisha Chetty had the gloves at the time. And obviously, I was waiting in the wings. And, like, it's like the closer I got, the further I got from the dream.
2: Yeah.
3: And then when it became a thing, it was after the Commonwealth Games in England.
2: Yeah.
3: And I was like, something is off up. And then I went to, well, obviously, I had an intervention with the team management. And that, when they literally said, what can we do? I was like, I need help.
2: Yeah.
3: And that's literally what they did. the toughest one is saying yes to the rehab part, because I spent 2 months there and I'm like, yo, 2 months no cricket.
2: Yeah.
3: But I knew it was rather searching my life and not just playing cricket at that point.
2: Yeah. And cricket as a journey has also been, you know, something that's been fulfilling for your life, life-changing in many ways. And there's so many other young girls, young boys out there looking at Sinalo Jafta and saying, I want to be in that position at some point in my life. This award, how much does it inspire you to be able to be a sort of an example and a beacon of, you know, young boys and girls dreaming of being a Sinalo Jafta one day in their lives?
3: I think the beauty about this one is, like, I didn't have to change who I was to actually receive it. Because a lot of times, like, there's this persona with it. It's like, I'd feel empty if I got it and I knew that I was lying to people. But, like, for me now, it's more like I got this just being myself. Like, always looking to help the next person, always looking to be a good teammate, always looking to help where I can. Yeah. And, I mean, with DP World Lions, like, Jono always emphasizes that you're more important than what you think.
2: Yeah.
3: And it's not to, like, blow my own horn. It's more like you can actually make an impact. There's a difference between arrogance and actually making impact. I've always believed in always uplifting the youth. And that's what we look to do, right? Because when you... I want to retire in peace, please, guys.
2: Yeah.
3: I do not want to now stay an extra year.
2: When you're done, you're done.
3: Yes, my body's saying done. Yeah. If they say one more year, and I'm like, no, guys, now I'm done. Because I want to leave the environment in a better place than what I found it.
2: Yeah.
1: Absolutely.
3: And whoever comes in knows that this is how we operate. This is what we do. Being a nice person is for free.
2: Yeah.
3: You don't have to pay anyone to be respectful. And yeah, that's what I always look at it.
1: Sinalo, firstly, congrats on receiving the award and happy Women's Month, right? Reflecting on your journey in sports, what's your take out and parting notes to young women who are emerging in sports?
3: I can, I will, and I will do it.
1: Love it.
3: I read that the other day and I was like, ooh, I love that.
1: And then the
3: other one is like, no dream is ever big enough. You just have to be willing to make the sacrifices and work day in, day out to achieve it, regardless of what anyone thinks or says about you. At the end of the day, it's you versus you, right?
2: Yep.
3: I can, I will, and I will do it.
1: Hey.
3: That's why I ran a 10K this morning.
2: Wonderful.
0: You know what? I've been listening, ne? You know what? You stress the 10K. It's important these days to run in the morning. Ne?
1: A runner will let you know what the clock's
3: in. Yeah. No, guys, but I swindled my friend Omba here to run with me. That's why Omba's mad at me right now.
2: Yeah.
3: But, like, yeah, I swindled her to run a 10K.
2: What I can tell you now, we're going to convert Chaba into a runner now. So she's
1: I'll start with a 1K. I love a challenge. Please, guys, don't even think this is scaring me. I'll start with a 1K.
2: We're going to convert Chaba into a runner. Sinalo, in parting, there's so many other things that are happening in the next few months and years. What are you most looking forward to in your sporting journey?
3: I'm just looking to just have fun with it. Obviously, the work is always being put behind the scenes, but the person that I want you guys to see on the field is someone that's really loving the whole journey, loving the process, and I just want to have fun. We put so much pressure on ourselves. I think the younger me puts so much pressure on herself that the older me now just wants to embrace it and enjoy it.
1: Wow. All right. Sinalo, thank you so much for making the time, and all the best, my sister.
3: Thank you so much, guys. Remember your 10K, ne?
2: Yes. Don't worry.
1: Remote, it's anything.
0: You know what?
1: All right. Sinalo Jafta triumphed at the 2026 Cricket South Africa Awards when she won the 2026 Makhaya Ndini Power of Cricket Award. Much like Ndini, her story is about resilience, perseverance, and having a positive impact on and off the pitch. And now, clearly on the roads.
2: Yep.
1: Dino Mutaung is on standby with your latest news.
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5: Thanks, Chaba. Top stories. ANC Durban councillor to be laid to rest and scrutiny blamed for Cambridge professor's death. Dumela Mbakhayetu. The funeral of eThekwini ANC councillor Sibusiso K.K. Kwela will be held in Klaarwater, west of Durban this morning. Kwela was fatally shot while assisting committee members at the Caesar Kala Centre last week. A man posing as a community member opened fire before fleeing. The case is being investigated by the SAPS Political Killings Task Team. In other news, police say the deaths of anti-gang unit members Constables Sipiwe Sibeko and Thapelo Tomatsane should not be in vain. The two were killed in a shooting in Recha Park, east of Johannesburg, last Friday. Sibeko will be laid to rest today at the Springs Civic Centre, where Tomatsane's funeral takes place tomorrow. Police spokesperson Nonkululeko Phokane.
6: The South African Police Service will host the official funerals in honor of the service for the late Constable Sipiwe Sibeko and the late Constable Thapelo Kleinpoy Tlometsane, who were ambushed and killed while conducting patrol duties at Rechel Park last week on Friday on the 7th of August in 2026. The two police officers paid the ultimate sacrifice in the execution of their constitutional mandate to serve and protect the people of South Africa.
5: We move to Limpopo now. Police are searching for four suspects for a farm robbery in Morebeng. The suspects are allegedly posed as police officers and attacked the farm owner while trying to access a safe. They fled with an undisclosed amount of cash and six firearms. Provincial Police Spokesperson Malisela Ledwaba.
7: The suspects fled the scene in a white Toyota Hilux double cab with registration BHY893L 1999 model, which was reported stolen during the robbery. The suspects remain unidentified and no arrests have been made at this stage. Police are appealing to anyone with information that could assist in tracing the suspects or recovering the stolen vehicle and firearms to contact investigating officer.
5: Lastly, Cambridge University Professor Jason Adair, who resigned last week amid plagiarism allegations, has been found dead at his home in London. Police say his death is not being treated as suspicious. Adair became Cambridge's youngest black professor 3 years ago. His death follows an investigation into his qualifications. Kehinde Andrews, who was the first professor of black studies in the UK, has blamed public scrutiny for Adair's death.
8: This shouldn't have happened. The media have such a responsibility in blowing this out of all proportion. He sent me his PhD a year ago. I looked at it. It was investigated by his university, who said it stands. There were allegations about his academic work, which were sent to the relevant journals. They made corrections and said they stood. That should have been the end of the story. All these stories about his life and his this and his da-da-da-da-da was just a pile-on, very clearly racially motivated.
5: Recapping the top story this hour, the funeral of eThekwini ANC councillor Sibusiso K.K. Kwela will be held in Klaarwater, west of Durban, this morning. Next update at 9 for Radio 2000 News. I'm Dinomo Daung. Pila has your sports. He's on standby. Good morning.
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2: Thank you very much, Dineo. 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
0: It has gone 5 minutes past the hour eight. We are still the weekend special.
1: Yes. Welcome to the third and final hour of the weekend special. Coming up this hour, we have hashtag Rep Your Region. And for the month of August, the weekend special is featuring South Africa's most exciting women chef. And today, the East Rand is home to some of South Africa's biggest stars. So we are going to be placing a spotlight on that region. We're joined by Chef Khanyi Ntsunga, who is a pastry chef at the Park Hyatt in Johannesburg. And I believe she has brought us some goodies. Your favorite parts. Your favorite parts, right?
13: They're the quiet strength in every storm. The architects of our homes. The pioneers of our future. The heartbeat of our communities. We celebrate the courage of women who paved the way. And the fierce grace of those lifting us higher right now. To every woman who leads, nurtures, and inspires. Your strength is our heritage. Your grace is our power. We celebrate every woman. Thank you for changing the world. One heartbeat at a time. 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

0: Drunk in Love, Beyonce before the hit we took. Elusive Samba, the Heavy D Crew. You know this song, when it plays, you must know.
1: Which one? The Beyonce?
0: Beyonce. Mm. You and Pilar were in another world. You were in another world.
2: That song evokes something.
1: Pilar unali busy said winding his hips more. All right, it takes us to 18 minutes after 8. You're still tuned to the Weekend Special. On the other side of this break, we have hashtag Rep Your Region, SA's Best Women Chefs. Today we have Chef Khanyi Ntuntsha, who is a pastry chef at the Park Hyatt Johannesburg, and she's brought us some delicious goodies. Right on the other side of this break.
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1: The Weekend Special it is, and obviously cementing the fact that we're right in the midst of Women's Month.
2: Yep.
1: We've done something a little bit different with Rep Your Region. So this Women's Month, our South African Women Chefs Profile Series is celebrating the culinary boundary pushers who are representing their region and turning heritage into high business. Welcoming tomorrow's culinary titans today, Chef Khanyi Ntuntsha is basically placing the East Rand on the map. She is the pastry chef at the Park Hyatt Hotel in Johannesburg and joins us this morning, and she has bought some sweet treats that are just, if not more, sweet than she is.
0: Can you, girl, before we can even get into the gist of things, I'm from the township. Can you pastry the cuckoo late give good the fapana guy I bought category and cuckoo pastry in more category.
1: Without even just basing this on age, you know, you look like you're young, you look like you are, you know, starting and have an illustrious career ahead of you. Where did your journey begin and why cooking?
9: My journey began at home, actually. So what happened is, I think like any other person, you are always taught by ugogo, umama, and whoever. That's who I baked with all the time. And I think it...
0: Wow. Yeah, she must use this mic.
1: We're just sorting out. Sorry, mama.
0: Use the one written Radio 2000.
9: Okay, awesome. Yeah,
1: there we go.
9: Okay. All right. So I was saying that my journey began at home. Like anyone else, I was taught by ugogo, mama, you know, and I think both my grands had a great part in my pastry passion. I would put it like that. But I think when I got to grade 9, I baked amaskon. So I would bake at home and I would just send it to whoever because I'd bake a lot and abundantly you can't finish everything.
2: Yes, yes.
9: So I would package the stuff and I would take it to whoever. And then this other time, this other I would say he's a family friend, yeah. was like to me, actually, I'm placing an order for next week. And I was like, but I don't even know how I'm going to charge you. And he's like, you figure it out. And I was like, cool. And next week, I did it for him. And he took them to work. And then he was like, no, man, bae watana makeke wako msebenzi. You know? And he was like to me, package them for me. And we do it like a weekly thing.
2: Yeah.
9: And I did that. And obviously, I think I would say my family have always been my number one fans,
2: yeah.
9: Umama, Ubaba, everyone else would always be like, hey, can you take some cake? You know? And it was just a
10: your
9: thing.
10: Your personal promoter.
9: Yes, from grade 9.
2: Yeah.
9: And I think also, shout out to my teacher, Yosizulu, Ms. Ngema, who is Mrs. Uka right now, was also like, hi, Nana, let her make cake, so things, let's go, you know? So that's where my journey began.
2: Yeah.
9: So if you had Umwabo, Umshato, whatever,
2: yes.
9: You know?
1: Do you know what it is with cooks, though? There's always a clear distinction because traditionally a lot of chefs, you know, venture into cooking, you know, the savory stuff.
9: Yes.
1: The savory, they lean into the savory element of cooking as an art, right? But when I speak to a pastry chef, there's almost just such a distinctive moment or element in your direction that gets you in the direction where you're like, let me put this part aside.
2: Yeah.
1: I want to deal in the pastries. You know, and the strawberries and the creams and the ganaches and I love that. So you're at the Park Hyatt, right? Room 32. Tell us about, you know, being part of a team that is basically catering to not only, you know, Johannesburg and the local scene, but I know Park Hyatt basically does accommodate a lot of international travelers.
2: Yes.
1: So cooking is at the highest standard.
9: It is.
1: Tell us a little bit about your experience cooking in that kind of environment and kitchen.
9: It has been amazing. It has been challenging, which is good.
2: Yes.
9: You know, you always need to get out of your comfort zone.
1: Absolutely.
9: You need to be out of your comfort zone. And I think also working with the different chefs that I've worked with has been amazing because you learn this from this one, you learn that from that one. We all come from different places. Our journey started from different places.
2: Yeah.
9: So when we all come together and we're like, hey, we have this function, we need to do something, or we want to change our menu.
2: Yeah.
9: What can we do? This one comes with this idea, the other one comes with that idea. It's beautiful.
2: Yeah.
9: When you see it at the end, when everything is plated, when everything is given to the guests, and you see the guests' faces light up, you're like, yeah, this is why I come to work.
2: Okay?
1: Love that.
10: Can you, this for me feels like an art because you express yourself through making food for people, making delicious treats for people. I mean, I tasted one here and I'm like, that tastes like, you know, it tastes chocolatey but also popcorny. Like,
1: it's a familiar taste.
10: Yes. And I'm like, this is a familiar taste, but it's so disguised in a creative way. Where does your creativity stem from to be able to make such beautiful treats?
9: Yo, I think my creativity comes from, I would say my mentors.
10: Okay.
9: Yes. My mentors.
10: Yeah.
9: I think when I started school,
10: I
9: working with Chef Nicolas van der Waalt, he was our main lecturer at FBI.
10: Yeah.
9: And you watched that man plate. You watched that man play with food.
10: Yeah,
9: it always used to intrigue
10: inspired.
9: Me. And I was like, I want to have that as well. And I moved over to working at the Marble Group and I worked under Chef Megan Mikkel. That lady has something.
10: Yeah.
9: And she would always teach us to take something simple, take something from home and elevate it.
10: Right.
9: Think about diddle daddle. Cabang ama popcorn with caramel, you know?
1: I mean,
9: you used to
1: diddle
9: have them, you know? And now it's in a bonbon, you
10: which
9: know?
10: Is covered in chocolate.
9: Exactly.
10: Yeah.
9: I remember there was one time where she was like, she had to plate a dessert for Zoo.
10: Mm.
9: And she was like, but I want something that resonates with how I grew up.
10: Yeah.
9: Mm. And for her, it was jelly and custard. And she took jelly and custard and she made it into something else. And I was like, there's no way.
1: Mm.
10: It's still the same jelly and custard.
9: But it's elevated. Yeah. It's elevated. She modernized it. Yeah. And that is what it is.
10: Amazing.
9: Like, and so that's how I've always been taught.
10: Amazing.
9: I mean, you're looking at the caramel slice here that's sitting in front of you. For me, it's personal because it's I remember the other time when Chef Carl was like, he wants us to come up with the high tea menu. Yeah. And he was like, but I want you guys, because our high tea at Park Heights tells a story.
10: Yeah.
9: I want you guys to bring on something on the menu that tells your story.
10: Yeah.
9: And for me, I went on to the Woolworths cake, the caramel cake, Woolworths. Yeah. And it's because it's something that whenever there's something happening at home, Guangzhou, you will always find the caramel cake.
1: Yeah.
9: Like whether we're celebrating anything, whether we're even feeling down, you know, the caramel cake is always there. So I was like, okay, let's put that into high tea. And we elevated it to a caramel slice.
1: Do you know what's very interesting for me is this is a form of storytelling.
10: Right.
1: We spoke about the custard and jelly. Sometimes people think when you cook in these environments, you know, and these extravagant kitchens and, you know, your experience and your resume speaks wonders in that element that you have to be doing all like the big stuff, the hoity-toity. You can. But a lot of the time, the great chefs take the simple concept, tell a story and elevate.
9: Exactly.
1: You use diddle daddles in these bonbons with that delicious Grenache, and it is absolutely amazing. It's how you guys can have essentially a concept and something that takes you back to home. Storytelling.
9: Yes.
1: It takes you back to a memory. Everybody knows what it feels like to take a bite of a diddle daddle.
10: Yeah.
1: It takes you somewhere.
0: You know what? Let me tell you something.
9: Yes.
0: I'm quiet. I'm watching Kanye. I'm watching passion in motion.
10: Yeah,
0: wow, you know what? You go on and on and on, and I say, "And Sechaba, one that, one that, or King, the Google tell the bitama, the or King, or King,
10: sorry, Ganesh,
0: not about Tomaguin, you're about Tomu, not about Tomaguin, you're the squad,
1: almost as Romaguin, or to elevate the Luguin,
9: yes. And regular elevated McQueen. Go marble, go pantry.
1: Love that.
9: Yes.
1: Love that. Okay. All right. So we are still in conversation with Kanye, who is our guest. Kanye Ntsunja is a pastry chef at the Park Heights. And we're profiling her for our Women's Month chef profile. It's 8:30. Pila's up next with your latest sports update.
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10: Thank you very much, Sechaba. Coming up, starting off with some rugby news, where the defending champions, the Griquas, they powered their way towards the Currie Cup playoffs with a commanding 55-21 victory over the Sharks in Kimberley last night. Now leading 26-21 at halftime, the hosts cut loose in the second half, running in 5 unanswered tries to seal a thumping win. Winger Dylan Martin, hooker Tian Langa both grabbed hat-tricks, while Janos Fenta and Bobby Alexander also crossed the line. The Sharks had fought back in the first half through Tim Sweel and Johan Momsen, but were overwhelmed after the break as the Griquas' maul was so powerful and proved very unstoppable. Now the results also sees the Griquas' place secures their Griquas' place in the knockouts and keeps them on top of the log, unless the Cheetahs produce a massive win over the Bulls at Loftus on Sunday. Some football news now. Midfielder Ethan Brooks is poised to return to the Betway Premiership after agreeing a deal with Durban City. The 24-year-old spent last season in Greece with Panserraikos, making 18 appearances and previously featured for AmaZulu and TX Galaxy. Now, Brooks has also earned Bafana Bafana caps under Hugo Bruce, while Durban City, winless in 2 league matches and out of the MTN 8, are looking for reinforcements under coach Khalil Ben Youssef. Now, landing Brooks would prove valuable experience and potentially boost to their campaign. While City host the Richards Bay at Chatsworth Stadium on Saturday, still searching for their first victory of the season. Elsewhere, Manchester City boss Enzo Maresca says anything can happen as Barcelona chase World Cup winner Rodri. While City have rejected a £38.5 million move and valuing him closer to £68 million. Now, Maresca insists his focus is on Sunday's Community Shield against Arsenal, though admits City may add one or two signings depending on departures. Tijan Reinders is set to join Al Kassai for €51 million, while Elliot Anderson has also arrived for €116 million. Now, Maresca vowed City will fight to close the gap on champions Arsenal this season. Staying with football matters, Christian Romero has announced he is leaving Tottenham, with reports linking the Argentina defender to a 40 million move to Atletico Madrid. The 28-year-old who captained Spurs and made 156 appearances delivered a man of the match performance in the 2025 Europa League final win over Manchester United. In a farewell message, Romero said Tottenham had been much more than a club during his five seasons, adding he departs with a heart full of memories and enormous pride. In the meantime, the 19th South African Sports Award, themed Crowned by Greatness, celebrate the country's sporting champions and their achievements. I catch the prestigious awards live from Sun City Super Bowl on SABC 1 on Sunday, the 23rd of August, from 7:30. Hashtag Izinja the game. And finally, some swimming news. Romania's David Popovici claimed his third consecutive European crown in the 200-meter freestyle, storming to gold in Paris with a time of 1:44.15. The Olympic champion held off Lithuania's Tomas Nivakonis by 0.4 of a second, with Britain's James Guy taking bronze. Belgium's Ross Van Dijk successfully defended her 100-meter butterfly title in 56.08 seconds, edging Germany's Angelina Koller, while Russia's Daria Klepkova claimed bronze under a neutral flag. In the women's 200-meter breaststroke, Evangelina Chikonova struck gold in 2:19.32 ahead of Britain's Angard Evans, who added silver to her 100-meter title earlier in the week. Ireland's Mona McSherry completed the podium. And for the best digital experience, go to our website www.sabcsport.com for all your breaking news, match data, live games and competition for Radio 2000 Sports on the weekend special. I'm Philasandile Sicaba.
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1: All right, as we conclude Rep Your Region, we're still speaking to Chef Kanye Nzunja, who's a pastry chef at Park Hyatt Johannesburg. Kanye, let's, you know, in closing, let's speak about what the finish line in your culinary journey looks like. And if there's a young person out there who's going, this is the direction I want to take, where do they start?
9: Firstly, where do they start? Go to, I think we in Joburg, actually, we have a lot of good schools. So whatever school you go to, go learn. And I think go with the idea of wanting to learn.
10: Right.
9: Learn more. Mm. And don't stop learning. I think there's no end to this journey.
10: Right,
9: you
10: right.
9: keep learning. Mm. But also take the passion with you.
10: Mm.
9: And when you go into your industry, we call our hours, learn as well.
10: Mm.
9: Humility as well will get you far.
10: Learning spirit.
9: Yes. Yes.
1: And what does your peak look like, where you'd want to see yourself at the pinnacle of your career?
9: I think I've always said having my own little cafe.
10: That
9: for me is,
1: it would suit you so well, my sweetie.
9: I'm done with that. Yes.
1: Thank you so much for making the time. In closing, tell us what you've made for us this morning, this beautiful little assortment. I don't want to leave without giving it a shout out, because that is art in motion, sweetheart.
9: So we have our sweet items from our high tea at Park Hyatt. Mm-hmm. So I just brought you guys a few of them. We have our caramel slice, which I've spoken about. Then we have our coffee and hazelnut entremets.
1: Mm-hmm.
9: On the other end, we have our basil and peach shoe.
1: Mm.
9: Then our sweet little dainties, we have our diddle daddle chocolate bonbon. Shout out to Chef Matla.
1: Mm-hmm.
9: And then we have our mango and passion fruit pâte de fruit. So that's like your gummy sweet.
1: Pâte de fruit.
9: Yes.
1: The French.
10: Pâte de fruit.
1: Yes. Yes. Where do we support you? Digital platforms. How do we reach you?
9: How to reach me on Instagram, n_Nzunja. That's where you can reach me. And yeah.
1: Beautiful. Yes. Thank you so much for making the time.
9: Thank you so
1: You're
9: much.
1: You're such a cutie. Love it, love it, love it. All right. It takes us to 37 after 8, the final hour of the weekend special. And we are in the midst of our Women's Month Chef Series. And of course, this morning, joined by pastry chef extraordinaire, Chef Kanye Nzunja, with her story and her beautiful goodies. And it takes us to this time where Mwanako Hayeki Nagor Upampe Volumu.
10: Yes.
1: Saturday morning.
10: Yes.
1: Yes. We're going to take a quick break, and Fang the Rhythm is in the mix.
10: Fang the Rhythm!
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12: He is the Motswako King, and he is coming home to the Northwest. 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
1: Ah, is that time again on the weekend special. 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
2: Hey, what's up? This is Louis Vega from Masters at Work, New Eureka Soul and Elements of Life, representing Vega Records. You're listening to my man, Fang the Rhythm. Come on, boy, make it happen. That's how we do.

0: The third. Find the reason. You know who's listening to us?
1: Fang the redeem.
0: You know, they say, stand come up, eh? Uko dinkwe guest lodge, go Rustenburg. Fang, he says, you rock. Stan come up, uko go Rustenburg. Are you rock?
2: Thank you very much, Stan.
0: We are exclusive, man.
2: Very much so.
0: We are the only program which plays this kind of music. You know, if you want to know and listen more of Fang the Rhythm, tune in tonight.
2: Yeah, tonight, 9 p.m. to midnight on Radio 2000.
0: Wow.
2: I'm hosting, I'll be on the decks as well. Yes. And then I've got my man, Ed Soul, one half of the Rhythm Sessions coming through.
1: Nice.
2: Our very own Vinita Vince is also joining us tonight.
1: Nice.
2: And then my favorite girl, man, DJ Blossom,
0: wow,
2: is going to close the show.
0: Mapiano.
2: With an exclusive Mapiano.
0: Mapiano. Nice. Mapiano. Oh, my brother.
3: No, yes, my brother.
0: My brother is Andy Chabot.
3: I can see you on the scene, brother.
0: My brother is Andy
3: Chabot. Yo, I can't get hold of you. Worse than the president.
0: Except for you.
3: I was up at 2. I was up at 4 and you were busy. Yeah.
0: I was in the car.
3: Hey, when I called you, it's like, hey, I'm 2 seconds to go on stage. Hey, okay, call me back after the stage. I'm like, I may speak to this guy tomorrow.
1: He's
3: busy.
0: What did you for us?
3: Ach, nee, by the skits of 2000, between 9 and 10, so it's gewoonlijk. The best in music and the brunch mix coming up, that's at 11:20, that and much more on the show.
0: Wow, ladies and gentlemen, this is the edition, the final minute of this edition of the weekend special. And we are saying, from here, it's Uncle Reggie is going to take me home. Now it's only, what time is it now?
1: 9 o'clock.
0: Don't say that to me. If it's 9 o'clock, then kinakoya dinewo.
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5: Thanks, Brasemi. Top stories: new law targets money laundering via trusts, and Indonesia quake death toll rises to 20. Dumela Mbagetso. The Justice Department has introduced the Regulation of Trusts Bill to strengthen financial transparency and prevent trusts from being used for money laundering, tax evasion and illicit financial flows. Trustees would be required to prepare annual financial statements and keep records for 5 years. Public comments are open until the 11th of next month. The department's Chief Director of Legislative Development, Advocate Tsietsi Sebele Mecha.
6: Let's take example of two kinds of trusts that are established under this law. You can have communal property or those that are given land back. They, instead of using the rightful legislation, they then come to this trust. Secondly, those that are getting to accidents or maybe medical legal issues, and they are awarded some benefits in terms of the damages. Then the lawyers will find that they open trust under this act, but then there tends to be some abuse in terms of their funds.
5: We move now to some election news. The IEC says it will ensure people with disabilities are not marginalized ahead of the November 4th elections. The commission met with disability organizations yesterday to address concerns and ensure accessible voting. IEC General Manager for Communications, Fikile Moya, says voters with disabilities can also apply for a special vote.
7: People living with extreme ailments made the point that many of their members were not aware that they have the option of applying for special votes, and many of them had not voted in previous elections because they were not aware. So a session like we had would have given an awareness that you can apply for special vote and have the commission visit you, whether you are in hospital or at home, to allow you to vote from there.
5: In other news, the funeral of eThekwini ANC councillor Sibusiso Keke Kwela will be held in Klaarwater, west of Durban, this morning. Kwela was fatally shot while assisting committee members at the Ziza Kala Center last week. A man posing as a community member opened fire before fleeing. The case is being investigated by the SAPS Political Killings Task Team. Lastly, the death toll from a 7.7 magnitude earthquake in Indonesia has risen to 20. The quake struck the eastern coast of Flores injuring 6 people and damaging homes and government facilities. About 2,000 people have been evacuated, while rescue teams are still trying to reach areas closest to the epicenter. Recapping the top story this hour, the Justice Department has introduced the Regulation of Trusts Bill to strengthen financial transparency and prevent trusts from being used for money laundering, tax evasion and illicit financial flows. Next update at 10 for Radio 2000 News. I'm Dino Motaung.
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How Do You Feel? Play Julie Malaika and the song Destiny. How are you? I'm sure after that special that you had, the weekend special, you nice and filled up. How are you doing this morning? How are you? Sammy Fever and the team back again. That's Pilani as well. Essie Chaba back again next week, Saturday between 6 and 9. My name is Reggie Philander, your host on a Saturday morning. The show is called Brunch. And the first segment of the show is called The Kids of 2000.

0: Where's the door? Where's the door? Vazi dear. Oh, he say he so. Knock, knock, who's there? It's Malume! Hey, you know when Malume comes in? Hey, we used to get excited when Malume is around. Ah, we know we're gonna go for rides. Hey, we're gonna stop at this shop and that shop. We're gonna get some colignana. Welcome, Malume is here. My name is Reggie Philander, and the show is called Brunch. Kids of 2000, how has your week been? I missed you this whole entire week. I heard that you behaved and that you always well behaved. Eh? And as usual, this hour is your hour. If you're celebrating your birthday, do let us know. Celebrate it with us. If a friend of yours is celebrating their birthday, let us know. And you can let us know on 060-584-2250. Find us on Facebook, Radio 2000, Instagram, Twitter, at Radio2000_ZA. In fact, for today, let's do this. Let me give you this golden opportunity to call the studio. I would like to take your call live today, okay? Let me give you the studio number. It is 086-000-2479. That's 086-000-2479, all right? And as usual, we do have a question for you, all right, on a Saturday morning.
1: This is the Kids of 2000 Task of the Day.
0: Today's Task of the Day is not rocket science. I'm not going to wreck your brain. I'm not going to ask you any mathematical questions. Very, very easy. I remember when I was young, we used to watch this. It was a weekly series, I think, yes? It was called Sam Casey. His name was Sam Casey. Now, Sam Casey had a watch, all right? He had this watch. It looked like a smartwatch. Now, this was like, you know, a couple of years back. He had a smartwatch, and I can see it. And when he presses a button on that watch, he disappears. He vanishes. In fact, he becomes invisible. Then you just see the camera moving along where Sam Casey is going. You know, it's like the Invisible Man. If you watch the Invisible Man... Yeah. And I thought, you know what? I should ask our kids of 2000 today. And I know what I would do. What would you do if you woke up one day and you were invisible? You woke up one day and you were invisible for that whole entire day. What would you do? Do let me know. Call the studio now, right? And Cindy will call you back. Cindy's my technical producer. The number is 086-000-2479. That's 086-000-2479. What would you do if one morning you woke up and you looked into the mirror and you saw nothing, absolutely nothing, and you were invisible? Remember, you need to go to school. There's so many things. What would you do if you woke up invisible one morning?
1: This is the Kids of 2000 Task of the Day.
2: The music you love.
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2: 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Our music, your memories.
0: Yeah. You don't want to know what I would do.
4: Nah, you don't want to know what I would do.
0: Kids of 2000, if you woke up one morning and you were invisible, what would

0: Yo remember this level, my toss. I had to go my toss. Because this part of the song just makes me want to go that way. It is called I Love Music. Brown Dash, Vroom Vroom. And we also love the kids of 2000. Saying good morning to you if you just tuned in. Oh, I see a lot of adults are calling. Please do, if the parents are at home, please do dial this number for your kids, okay? 086-000-2479. And the question is, as a kid of 2000, if you were invisible for one day, what would you do? You woke up one day and you just, how? Hey, I'm invisible. Whereas I can't see my hands. You look in the mirror, hey, there's no one there. There's so much I would do. I think I would patrol and prevent crime, eh? I would do that. That's one of the things I would do. Let's go to Bloemfontein and meet the Queen, Sister Pabalo.
1: Hoe gaan dit, Maluma Reggie?
0: Oeh, dat gaan goed en daar zo, Pabalo. Hoe gaan het met jou?
1: Goed, dankie, Uncle Reggie.
0: Oeh, je hebt nou zomaar mijn dag gemaakt, hoor. You made my day. It's such a friendly voice. Pabalo.
1: Yes, Uncle Reggie?
0: Which school are you again?
1: I'm in Unity Primary doing grade 2.
0: Oh, grade 2. Yes, I remember. You must refresh Uncle Reggie's memory. Did you hear today's question? If you woke up one day and you were invisible, what would you do?
1: If I was invisible for one day,
0: yes,
1: I would go to every store where they sell what I like and take whatever I want.
0: And everything with all the chocolates and things would just be floating in the air. The store manager wouldn't know what's going on, right?
1: Yep.
0: I like it. Thank you so much. Pabalo, is there any friends that you'd like to greet and family?
1: Lastly, can I please wish a happy birthday to my auntie and uncle Karabo and Karabelo Musia in Bloem, in Fiesbeck.
0: Oh, okay. Where about in Bloem are you, Pabalo?
1: I'm in Universitas here in Bloem.
0: Okay, so now if you go to the supermarket there today, anyone, and you see things disappear and you just see things floating in the air, that's probably Pabalo Musia taking all the chocolates and all the things. Thank you for your call and have a lovely day. We love you, okay?
1: I love you more.
0: Okay, geniet die rest van jou dag hoor. Mwah!
1: Dank je, Uncle Reggie.
0: Okay. All right, that's Pabalo. That's a nice thing, eh? Yana, you grab everything that you like in that one day. Let's listen to a couple of voice notes.
2: Hi, Uncle Ray. Oh. My name is Akira. I'm 7 years old.
0: Yes.
2: My school's name is Maranatha Christian School. Mm. If I was invisible for one day,
0: yes,
2: I would go in a plane.
0: You would go in a plane?
3: Hi, Uncle Reg.
0: Okay.
3: Hi, Uncle Reg. My name is Lwandle Mokgashwa. I'm 13 years old and my school's name is World School Pretoria West. If I was invisible for one day, I would definitely go to a bank and take as much money as I can. Firstly, I'll buy my mom a beautiful house and my dad a brand new bike because they deserve it.
0: Yeah.
3: Then I'll take my little brother, Lesedi,
0: yeah,
3: and my little sister, Liyako, to Disneyland, yeah, where we'd go on all the rides, eat lots of food, and take pictures with Mickey Mouse. And after that, honestly, I would just spoil myself too.
0: Nice one. The invisible bank robber going to Disneyland. Thank you. That's a great one there. Let's listen to this one.
4: Hi, Uncle Red. My name is Vilente. I am 11 years old. My school is Theo Vesena. If I was invisible for one day, I would help people.
0: You would help
4: Hello,
0: people.
4: Hello, Uncle.
0: Lovely. Red. Hey, it's Liam's birthday today. Happy birthday, Liam. How old are you today?
5: 11.
0: Okay. Liam, which school do you attend?
5: Del Rado.
0: Okay, Liam, if you woke up one morning there and you could be invisible and you are invisible for that day, what would you do?
5: I will lead a bully that bully me.
0: Okay, the bullies. How many are there?
5: It's like 2.
0: Gee, they're going to get much harder clap from an invisible Liam. Happy birthday. You must enjoy your birthday now. Right.
6: All right. Liam, happy birthday. What I don't like about this story is those 2 bullies at your school. You must ask them to stop bullying you. You must please identify them. Go to the teachers. Go to the principal. Tell your parents who those 2 bullies are. Liam, you must enjoy your birthday, okay? Stop bullying us, believe gunners.
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8: 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Nestle Nespresso.

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1: 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Stop bullying Liam. Say no. 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Stop him for Liam to bully.
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0: song. It is All Music, your memory, taking you back with Liquid D. The song is called BBM. Oh, it's not an old song, but why does BBM sound so ancient? Yeah? And that time evolved. It is 11 minutes before 10, saying good morning to you, kids of 2000. The question today is, if you could be invisible for one day, what would you do? Let's hear.
1: Okay, yeah, the girl have sent at.
2: Hello, Uncle Reggie.
0: Hello.
2: My name is Aloisha Mabena, and I am 10 years old.
0: Mm-hmm.
2: My school name is Fundamental Faculty Private. And if I was invisible,
0: yes,
2: for a day, I would ride all of the rides for free at Gobu City and go anywhere I want.
0: That's a brilliant idea. I feel you on that one. Okay, so there we go. Free rides at Gold Reef City. People would wonder, like, you would like to fall, you want to get onto that seat. It's like, no, man. There's something wrong with this seat. It feels like there's somebody on this ride already. And you would be there, invisible. Okay, keep them coming. It is 10 minutes before 10.
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0: Do you want to know what I would do? There's another thing I would do. Now, just before the end of every fiscal year, the SABC, you know what I would do if I was invisible for one day? Now, in fact, I would love to be invisible for a whole entire month. I would be in that boardroom, invisibly so I can hear stuff. So I can hear things. Hello, I'm Atle.
5: Hello, Uncle Reggie.
0: How are you, Amatle?
5: I'm fine, and you?
0: Great. You are in Pretoria, Amatle.
5: Yes.
0: Yes. Which school do you attend?
5: My school's name is Valley Park Primary School, Grade 2E.
0: And your favorite teacher?
5: My favorite teacher is Miss Albert.
0: All right, Amatle, Uncle Reg would like to know, what would you do if you were invisible for one day?
5: If I was invisible for one day, I would scare people.
0: How? How are you going to scare them? Tell Uncle Reg.
5: I'm going to be invisible and then go at the back of them and say boo.
0: Scare them the whole entire day. And then somebody just feels like they're getting a slap and they don't know where it's coming from. Somebody just hears a voice here and it's you. Okay, Amatle, would you like to say hi to any of your classmates, family members?
5: Yes, please.
0: Yes, please go ahead.
5: I'm going to say hi to my dad.
0: Oh, what's dad's name?
5: My dad's name is Benito C.
0: All right. Amatle, I forgot to ask how old you are.
5: I am 7 years old.
0: Amatle, you have a beautiful name and you're a beautiful person and you have a beautiful heart. Have a beautiful day and thank you for your call. All right.
5: Thank you.
0: Do I say? Yeah, nee, Amatle would scare people. I think I would also scare a couple of people. Eh? Hey. Hey, but I still want to disappear and go into that boardroom and don't tell anything. Yo, you won't see me. I would just listen. Do you remember this song? Mikasa! It is called These Streets. Woman of 2000, from Kids of Woman to Woman of 2000. You know what's coming up. I'm going to tell you a little bit more about it, how you can get your tickets. All right.

these streets. Also, more voice notes, and I would so love to hear all of them. So let's do this. Let's wait for after the news. Masmutawung is here, so I can share the voice notes with her. Coming up in the next hour, how great.

0: bunch of posters. Who adorned your walls growing up?
1: Memory with the like Nick Beasley, JT Taylor, Lee Keith Sweat.
2: JT Taylor, Hot Summer Night.
1: What's that about?
2: Give
1: a rata. Yeah.
0: Oh, babies really love them. Have we ever had a black bond?
2: Black bond?
0: Yeah.
2: Is it necessary to have a black bond? Because we'd also not happy having a white Elend. We would be offended.
0: What would you call the white Elend?
2: Snow White and Seven Dwarfs. Gobosi, bring me lamb or the whole shanks so that I may devour. Ugoja.
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5: Top stories: police chief assures arrests in anti-gang killings and violence disrupts Zambia vote counting. With the news, the acting National Police Commissioner, Buleng Dimbane, has assured families that those responsible for the killing of two anti-gang unit members will be arrested. Constables Piwe Sibeko and Thapelo Tlomatsane were ambushed and killed in Rege Park last Friday. One suspect has been arrested. Speaking at Sibeko's funeral in Springs, Dimbane says investigations are progressing and urged communities to cooperate with police.
6: And we would want a space to conduct this investigation and get to the bottom of this. It is unacceptable that police are shot. It is unacceptable that there is an attack on the state. We do have someone behind bars. Investigations are proceeding. And we want to be allowed to proceed with these investigations. And if there is further people that are involved in these heinous crimes, they will definitely be brought to book.
5: In other news, the Justice Department has introduced the Regulation of Trusts Bill to strengthen financial transparency and prevent trusts from being used for money laundering, tax evasion, and illicit financial flows. Trustees would be required to prepare annual financial statements and keep records for 5 years. Public comments are open until the 11th of next month. The department's Chief Director of Legislative Development, Advocate Tsietsi Sibele Mecha.
7: Let's take example of two kinds of trusts that are established under this law. You can have communal property or those that are given land back. They, instead of using the rightful legislation, they then come to this trust. Secondly, those that are getting to accidents or maybe medical legal issues, and they are awarded some benefits in terms of the damages. Then the lawyers will find that they open trust under this act, but then there tends to be some abuse in terms of their funds.
5: Moving on to some election news. The IEC says it will ensure people with disabilities are not marginalised ahead of the November 4th elections. The commission met with disability organisations yesterday to address concerns and ensure accessible voting. IEC General Manager for Communications Fikile Moya says voters with disabilities can also apply for a special vote.
8: People living with extreme ailments made the point that many of their members were not aware that they have the option of applying for special votes, and many of them had not voted in previous elections because they were not aware. So a session like we had would have given an awareness that you can apply for special vote and have the commission visit you, whether you are in hospital or at home, to allow you to vote from there.
5: Lastly, experts warn that the electoral challenges in Zambia could undermine the credibility of the democratic process. Vote counting was temporarily suspended after reports of violence against electoral officials and stolen ballot papers, but has since resumed. The first results are expected today, with the final outcome due on Monday. Tendai Mbanje is governance and election expert from the University of Pretoria.
9: Reports coming from Zambia say that there were pockets of violence in a few places across the country, but that was not tantamount to halting the entire process of counting. So it does threaten credibility, especially also under the circumstance that this election has been highly tense and is occurring at a time where many Zambians are struggling economically.
5: Recapping the top story this hour, the acting National Police Commissioner Buleng Dimpane has assured families that those responsible for the killing of two anti-gang unit members will be arrested. Next update at 11 for Radio 2000 News. I'm Dino Motaung.
4: Goeiemôre, Juffrou Motaung. Hoe gaan dit?
5: I'm good. How are you?
4: Do you know why I'm like so Afrikaans? And I got a call from Babalwa.
5: No? Babalwa.
4: Babalwa. No, no, no. Wait.
5: Babalo.
4: Babalo. Yeah. Okay. Babalo.
5: All right.
4: Yes.
5: Okay.
4: And she said, "Goeiemôre, Uncle Reggie. Hoe gaan dit met jou?" And I was like, "Whoa, mess. Yo, today's kids are too sharp, eh?
5: Yo.
4: Too sharp.
5: Yay.
4: Yo, yo. It's scary."
5: No, we like it. We like
4: we
5: it.
4: We like it.
5: We
4: like
5: must
4: that.
5: Keep it that way.
4: Oh, we must keep it that way. And I wanted to ask you, if you could be invisible for one day, what would Dineo Motaung do? Just for one day. You know that from 6XN till 6 p.m. about 10 p.m. No, let's make it 12 midnight. You're going to be invisible.
5: Mm-hmm.
4: What would you do?
5: I would go to a mall and cause havoc.
4: What kind of havoc? Looting. No, we have enough looting in the country.
5: I'll stop it right there. I would go.
4: I know you could cause havoc. Shoes, ne? Shoes.
5: Yeah.
4: Attire. Makeup.
5: Uncle Reggie.
4: Yo, makeup, ne?
5: Yo.
4: Things were just like floating in
5: the
4: air.
5: And I've got the whole day. Like, I can go. Come back. Go. Come back. Go. Come back.
4: And the securities will, you'll hear Heban the whole day.
5: Yeah. They'll just, but this thing was here. It's gone. It was here. It's
4: but
5: gone.
4: Team. Hey, Heban.
5: Heban.
4: Heban.
5: Heban. Heban.
4: Heban. Heban. Hey, you back. Hi, yo. Hi, you see.
5: Yo. Don't give me those powers.
4: Yo, and I'm sure you're not the only woman during this Women's Month who would be invisibly so.
5: And I will make sure there's punishment.
4: For?
5: To some people.
4: Uh-huh.
5: Mm.
4: Punishment to some people?
5: Yeah. Let's just see.
4: Kindly elaborate.
5: No.
4: Okay. Yo, I can see those shoes and stilettos disappearing off the shelves. Eh?
5: No, I know. That'll be fun.
4: I can see the home fragrances just leaving shelves.
5: Yo. It'll be so much fun, I'm telling you.
4: Yo, okay. You want to listen to the kids?
5: Of course, always.
4: Oh, well, nice there.
10: Hi, Uncle Greg. My name is Amali. I am 7 years old. I am to the Vesenach. And the tea, I was invisible for one day. I would do anything I want.
4: Anything I want.
5: That I get, hey?
4: I get that too.
5: I get that.
4: Anything I
5: anything.
4: Want. Yeah. Mm-hmm. Okay, I'm okay.
11: Hi, my name is Iwara Mulumba. I'm 12 years old and I go to Danforth College. Mm-hmm. If I was invisible for a day, I would sneak into the tuck shop and take all the snacks I want. I wouldn't even have to spend a penny. And plus, nobody knows I was there. So I'll take all the snacks and keep them for myself.
5: See, my type of girl. Exactly. She understands the assignment.
4: Now, what are you as a journalist going to write? You get to that talk shop and things are missing, but nobody saw anything.
5: Listen.
4: How are you going to report this?
5: This is a Daily Sun type of story.
4: Daily Sun, eh?
11: Hi, my name is Iwara Mulumba. I'm 12 years old and I go to Danforth College.
5: We played that one.
4: We played that one already.
12: Hello, my name is Omari Mulumba and I am 9 years old and I go to Danforth College. Huh? If I were to be invisible, I would sneak on a plane so that I can enjoy going to Paris.
5: Yes.
12: Life there.
5: Ooh.
4: Yeah.
5: Okay, let's go to Paris.
13: My name is Lele. I'm 7 years old and my school name is Maranatha Christian School, and my name is Tlehle.
4: Hello, Tlehle.
13: And if I was invisible for one day, I would be eating food from the restaurant and going to the movies, and I'll be chilling at the beach.
4: at the beach. Nice.
14: Nice. Okay. Nice. I get food at restaurants. Hi, yeah, Uncle Rich. I get that as well.
15: My name is Mohabo Ramashapa.
14: Hello, Mohabo.
15: I'm 7 years old. I go to Maranatha Christian School. And if I was invisible for one day, I would sneak up on everybody and give them a fright.
14: Why?
4: This is the second one, eh?
14: Why, Mara? Why?
4: You know, I can just imagine that other voice note. Hi, this is your captain speaking. We have an invisible passenger. I don't know. We got some turbulence. We don't know where it's coming from.
14: Exactly. It's like.
4: Yeah. Yeah. Wow, I love the imagination, eh?
14: Woo, hi, Shem.
4: Yeah, man. Yeah, the tuck shops, I feel sorry for them.
14: The tuck shops, the malls.
4: The malls.
14: Yes.
4: The free rides on the plane.
14: Yes.
4: Yeah. Thank you, kids of 2000. You were also wonderful.
14: So amazing.
4: Aggregate, dear bro.
14: Yo.
4: Pass rate.
14: Pass rate. It's 120%.
4: 120%. Thank you, dear bro.
14: Thank you.
4: Let's go on tea and go scanner, man.
14: Let's go.
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0: 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Well, I was talking early on about, you know, how cool it was when Malume rocks up and you're still a kid. How you know, it's going to be a nice day. This was one of my Malume songs. Cool and the gang, let's go dancing. Coming up, it's 21 minutes after 10. Know your language. 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
0: It is 24 minutes after 10 and time for Know Your Language. Yes, you guessed it. Today's word, invisible. I know what I've learned during this feature, on this feature. There aren't really other words in other languages, like certain words do not exist in certain languages. But guess what? If you really had to make up a word or something to make sense, you would come up with something. But I've also learned that some words do exist. Is invisible one of them? Let me just think. Afrikaans, invisible, onsigbaar. Am I correct? You can correct me under correction. Invisible. On Sakhba, okay? But if I'm wrong, you can correct me. How would you use the word invisible in your spoken language? Do let us know. And yes, your golden opportunity to call me in the studio live right now. You can call me on 086-000-2479. Know your language. Today's word is invisible. Kindly educate me in all 11 official languages. 086-000-2479. How can I use that word in a sentence? the music continues.

0: I see Lawrence Dube, I see Neil Johnson on the Toyota Top 20. Was it Toyota Top 20? It was a weekly, I think it was a Friday Top 30 show, TV show, right? That I used to be glued to the screen, not knowing that one day, I'll be sharing a microphone with Lawrence Dube and Neil Johnson would become my programs manager. Many moon years later.
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0: Oh yes, and today's word. Today's word is invisible in know your language. All right, we are inviting you to call the studio live today. If you're sending voice notes and you're wondering why I'm not playing them, there is a bit of a technical glitch with our voice note system. So do call me live in the studio. Let me give you the number, 086-000-2479. That's 086-000-2479. Someone just confirmed here on my SMS that's saying that, yes, it is onsigbaar in Afrikaans. The word is invisible. How would you use the word in your spoken languages? And as usual, we're looking for all languages. And as usual, I know that you do have the answers. 086-000-2479. Invisible. Translate that for me now.
1: The quiet strength in every storm. The architects of our homes. The pioneers of our future. The heartbeat of our communities. We celebrate the courage of women who paved the way. And the fierce grace of those lifting us higher right now. To every woman who leads, nurtures, and inspires. Your strength is our heritage. Your grace is our power. We celebrate every woman. Thank you for changing the world. One heartbeat at a time. Radio 2000, all music, your memories.
0: Mr. Muteto is in the Free State. Hello, Mr. Muteto.
2: No, thank you so much, Uncle Rez. This is Brasil Muteto, the Virginia Free State Melody. Invisible.
0: Yes.
2: In the Soto.
0: Yes.
2: It's called Nto Esabona Haleng.
0: Ah, okay. Rory Sang, did you hear? Hey.
2: I can also construct a sentence.
0: Yeah, please
2: for
0: construct
2: you.
0: A sentence.
2: Do you allow me?
0: Please do. Please, you're more than welcome.
2: Yes, I can. Something that you are saying is invisible. So, in other words, I can say, this is how I can put it in Southern Sesotho, Uncle Rich.
0: Okay, right. Haibona Hali.
2: Yes, Haibona Hali, invisible. Haibona Hali.
0: Ibona Hali, and that section of the sentence means invisible, right?
2: Yes, invisible, yes, Uncle Rich.
0: Oh, okay, donkey. Meneer Muteto, Free State. Thank you so much.
2: Thank you so much, my brother. It was my first time to call.
0: Welcome. It's good to have you here, like a king would say. Right. That's it. Hey, Yane. Hey, yo, I learned on this show. Ha, siyafunda. There we go. So now we got Sesotho, right? I'm looking for other languages. Can I get isiZulu? Can I get Setswana? How would I use it in Shivenda? Huh? Siswati? Mm-hmm. Let's go to Margaret, Ebony Park. Hello, Margaret.
3: Hello, Master Kent. How are you?
0: I'm fine. And you, Margaret?
3: I'm okay.
0: Margaret?
3: In Afrikaans, yeah. I'm say, yeah. Your handscript is onsigbaar.
0: Your handscript is onsigbaar. Okay. Translated, it means your handwriting is invisible. Woo! Can I handwrite? But the same as well, says on... Is it me on? Oh my word, now I'm confused, Margaret. Your handscript is on sigbaar.
3: Yes.
0: Margaret, do some of your family members call you Maggie?
3: Yes, but my mom called me Lolo.
0: Lolo. Okay, Lolo. Yes. Have a good one. Thanks for your call, man.
3: Okay, thanks.
0: Bye-bye. All right. On sigbaar. Now we have learned that, yeah, on sigbaar is yes, indeed, invisible. Okay. I'm going to be taking more of your calls. It is 21 minutes before 11. If you just tuned in and you're wondering, what is that guy on about again? Namhlanje. Today's word in Know Your Language is invisible. What is invisible in your spoken language and how can I use it in a sentence? Okay, Donkey Margaret. Donkey, Meneer Mateto, Donny Free State.
4: Durban, the promenade is calling and the purple wave is taking over the East Coast. It's time to lace up for the Hollywood Bets Durban 10-kilometer road race on Sunday, 30 August. The race covers the beautiful tour of the city, combining urban streets, scenic coastal roads, and stunning beachfront stretches with views of the Indian Ocean. 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

0: It is our music, your memories. If you check your calendar, nicely. Yes, just in case you're wondering, it is National Trompies Day today. Yes, it is. It's National Trompies Day today. Singing Gaga. Pleasure, my house, man. 9 before 11.
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0: Our music, your memories, and your language. How well do you know it? Right, today's word is invisible. Hello, Lucky. Lucky is in Lucky Zwani. Is in Nelspruit? Lucky, how are you? How's Nelspruit today, Lucky?
4: Nice and cold, brother. Nice and cold. Gumnandi.
0: Oh, Gumnandi, ne?
4: Gumnandi, yeah, Gumnandi.
0: You have a beautiful, strong name because that's my nephew's name, Lucky.
4: Yeah, we are always lucky, brother.
0: I know that when, for a fact.
4: When you manage to get to Ready 2000, then you are the luckiest one.
0: Yeah, ne, sure. And I know that money is not invisible to you. Ne, Lucky?
4: Yeah.
0: Which language are you going to give us, Lucky?
4: But no, that's invisible. Oh, my God, your handwriting is not visible. It's invisible, ne?
0: Yeah, yes. But invisible, but, yeah. Today's word is
4: and
0: invisible.
4: And then in Siswati, ne?
0: Yeah.
4: Where I say, Lapo upale kona agufunzegi.
0: Please repeat that for me again, Lucky. Lapo.
4: Lapo.
0: Yeah.
4: Upale kona.
0: Kubale kona.
4: Agufunzegi.
0: Agufunzegi.
4: Agufunzegi. M-D-Z.
0: Oh.
4: Agufunzegi.
0: And that's in Siswati. Yo, thank
4: yeah,
0: you, man.
4: Yeah, that's Siswati.
0: Yo, Lucky.
4: Lapo upale kona, agufunzegi.
0: Yo, what would I do without you, you see? Thank
4: yeah,
0: you, Lucky.
4: Or number two, ungathi isandla sakho.
0: Okay.
4: Abonakali.
0: Wow. Okay. Thank you. That is Lucky Zwani in Nelspruit. Thank you so much. Okay, you have a great one, eh? William! William is in Ekuruleni.
5: Ekuruleni, oh. Yes, from Reggie. Mark, alles los is so.
0: Alles wat fast is, moet losgemaakt worden. Alles wat fast is, moet losgemaakt worden.
5: Yes, from Reggie, yes. Net zo, man. From Reggie, ik sukkel met hier en ik kan ik om uitstaan voor mijn Zulu.
0: Een Zulu, ja, alsjeblieft, William. William, ja, alsjeblieft.
5: Dus hier en hier, B-O-N,
0: okay. A... E-N-G, E-N-G.
5: Nee, wat weet je? Het is E-N.
0: Ja.
5: G-A.
0: Oké, waar hang aan voor mij? E-N-G-A. Nee?
5: Ja.
0: E-N-G-A, ja.
5: B-O-N.
0: J-O-N.
5: Nee, nee, B-O-N.
0: Wat, D-O-N. Sorry, D-O-N. D-O-N.
5: Nee, D-O-N, wat weet je? Bier.
0: Bier, oe, bier, bier voor bier. Oké.
5: Bier. Dan O-N.
0: B-O-N, ja, B-O-N.
5: Yes, dan zit A-K.
0: A-K.
5: A-K, ja.
0: Ja.
5: A-L-E.
0: A-L-E.
5: Yes.
0: Oké, okay, so dat is Enga Bonakali.
5: Correct, oom Reggie. Of dan is die ander ene ook hier, oom Reggie. Nog ene hier, oom Reggie.
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5: Is OK.
0: OK.
5: Is EN.
0: EN, OK. E soos in een U. Soos in een U.
5: Yes, oom.
0: UN.
5: U-N. Ja.
0: UN.
5: En G-A.
0: G-A.
5: D-O-N.
0: D-O-N.
5: Ja.
0: Ja.
5: Dan weer A-K.
0: D-O-N. A-K.
5: A-L-E.
0: L-E. L-U.
5: Yes.
0: OK. Okengadona. Oh, my word.
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5: No,
0: thank you, Richard. We love you for that, ne? Daar sê Richard.
5: Yes, love, Uncle Reggie. Thank you, Uncle Reggie.
0: Me and William. Daar sê William. 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
5: Ach, thank you, Uncle Reggie. 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
0: Oeh, did you hear Cindy? You and Deneo apparently are William's radio girlfriends.
5: That's it.
0: Ek maak so.
5: Alright,
0: sell it out. So, Richard, hello.
6: Good morning, Uncle Reggie. How are you?
0: I'm alright. Am I in Proteo Glen?
6: Yes, Richard from Perfect Glen, Uncle Reggie.
0: Oh, yes, man. My man, the word invisible.
6: I'm going to give you the word in Chivenda.
0: In Chivenda, yeah, please do.
6: Yeah, invisible means Chisa Bonari.
0: Please repeat again.
6: Chisa Bonari.
0: Chisa Bonari.
6: Bonari, yeah. And then if you want to construct in a word, you can say, Zimena ko ita Bonari. What you are doing is invisible.
0: Wow. Okay. Chisa Bonari.
6: Yes.
0: Yo.
6: Chisa Bonari, yeah.
0: Ah, thank you, my bro. Thank you so much,
6: thank
0: Richard.
6: You, Richard.
0: Thank you, my brother. That's it. Richard from Protea Glen. Let's go to Mikateko. Mikateko. Hello, Mikateko.
7: Hi, Uncle Reggie. How are you?
0: I'm fine. Are you in Sosh?
7: Yes, I'm calling from Sosh and Gube.
0: Oh, okay. Yes, the word is invisible. Educate me, please.
7: In Chitonga.
0: Chitonga. Hmm?
7: Yeah, in Chitonga we say Leshinga Bona Kiki.
0: Okay, well, say it again for me. Leshwi.
7: Leshwi Nga Bona Kiki.
0: Okay.
7: Yeah.
0: Thank you so
7: much. Or maybe
0: much.
7: For an example, an invisible man. Wanuna woka anga bonaki.
0: All right, that's in a sentence. Right, translated into English, it means?
7: Invisible man.
0: Invisible man.
7: Woka anga bonaki.
0: Okay, Leshwi Nga Bona Kiki.
7: Wow. Yes.
0: Thank you so much. Wow.
7: Thank you, Uncle Reggie.
0: Thank you,
7: love your show.
0: Thank you so much. We love you too.
7: Bye.
0: Mikateko is in Soshanguve. You or can you believe it? Time flies if you're having fun. All right. She is not Leshwinga Bonakiki, but she's so visible. She's here. Neo Motahu.
8: SABC News. Independent and impartial.
9: Thanks, Uncle Rich. Top stories. Deputy Minister sounds alarm on officer murders and violence disrupts Zambia vote counting. Police Deputy Minister Polibushielo says the recent killing of police officers is a serious threat to national security. Speaking at Constable Spiwe Sibeko's funeral in Springs, she assured bereaved families that government will support them. Sibeko and his colleague Thapelo Tomatsani were killed in Reiche Park more than a week ago.
10: I was with the mother and the father of the Sibeko family. I've never seen a father crying for his child like that. The same man should be able to cry because it was the pride of the family. The mother could not cope at all. Even after when I was sitting with them, it was just very difficult because he was young and very active. Then he loved policing. The way they were talking about his commitment to the work.
9: At the same funeral service, Acting National Police Commissioner Buleng Dimbane assured the families that those responsible for the officers' killings will be apprehended. She urged communities to allow police to conduct their investigations, saying violence against officers is unacceptable.
11: And we would want a space to conduct this investigation and get to the bottom of this. It is unacceptable that police are shot. It is unacceptable that there is an attack on the state. We do have someone behind bars. Investigations are proceeding, and we want to be allowed to proceed with these investigations. And if there is further people that are involved in these heinous crimes, they will definitely be brought to book.
9: In other news, miners have gathered at Remsig Stadium west of Johannesburg for the special provincial funeral of former Gauteng MEC Mzi Khumalo. ANC and government representatives, as well as West Rand Executive Mayor Dennis Tabe, are attending. Khumalo died on Monday following a short illness and will be buried at Heroes Acre at West Park Cemetery. Siphesi Senhlapo is at the funeral.
12: The scene here reflects the significance of the occasion. ANC colours are visible across the venue with delegates and mourners gathering ahead of the service. Among them is West Rand Executive Mayor Dennis Tabe. But away from the formalities and political figures, the day is ultimately about a family saying goodbye to a loved one. Khumalo's children have been visibly emotional as they prepare to bid farewell to their father, who died on Monday following a short illness.
9: Lastly, experts warn that electoral challenges in Zambia could undermine the credibility of the democratic process. Vote counting was temporarily suspended after reports of violence against electoral officials and stolen ballot papers, but has since resumed. The first results are expected today, with the final outcome due on Monday. Tindai Mbanje is governance and election expert from the University of Pretoria.
13: Reports coming from Zambia say that there were pockets of violence a few places across the country, but that was not tantamount to halting the entire process of counting. So it does threaten credibility, especially also under the circumstance that this election has been highly tense and is occurring at a time where many Zambians are struggling economically.
9: Recapping the top story, the Sawa Police Deputy Minister Pholi Bushiyelo says the recent killing of police officers is a serious threat to national security. Next update at midday for Radio 2000 News. I'm Dineo Motau.
0: Hello, Dineo Motau.
9: Uncle Rich.
0: You know, have you been listening to the show while you were compiling?
9: I didn't have the pleasure.
0: You didn't. Okay, cool. Let me just bring you what's the sentence?
9: Up to speed.
0: Up to speed. Yeah. Thank you. Oh, what would I do without your journalistics?
9: Okay. Bring me up to speed.
0: Let me bring you up to speed. Today's word is invisible.
9: Okay. Remember? Oh, okay. Yeah. From the earlier one. Okay.
0: Yo, I got interesting one in Sitonga. Leshwi Ngabona Kiki. That one I got just before the news.
9: I heard that a little bit. I wasn't sure. Okay.
0: Hey,
9: okay.
0: We got Venda. Uh-huh. Ah, Chisabonali.
9: Hey. Yeah. What is it?
0: Chisabonali or Shisa.
9: What, Shisa?
0: Shisa, not Chisa. Shisa. Chisabonali, yeah, Shisa.
9: Okay, okay, yeah, okay, Shisa. Okay.
0: Enga Bonakali isiZulu. Swati lapho kubahle khona akubunzeki.
9: You're taking notes these days. Yeah, it took 100 years to get here. Congratulations.
0: You don't see me. I'm invisible to you. You don't see me. Dineo, you don't see me.
9: Okay, nice one.
0: You will not be the first person to not see me. Here's Maki on the line. Let's meet Maki. Yeah. Hello, Maki.
14: Hello, Reggie.
0: How are you, Maki?
14: I'm good, and you, Reggie?
0: Good, good. I have Dineo on the line with me. Say hi to Dineo.
14: Hi, Dineo.
9: Hello, Osmaki. Happy Saturday.
14: Okay.
9: Kiteng okay.
14: Kiteng Dineo. Obolela le Maki from Maubani in Hamanskral, Dineo.
9: Oh, okay. Or Obolela, which language?
0: Hey, me, I'm Hamans.
14: Tonga.
0: Tonga.
9: Oh, okay. Oh, okay. Nice.
0: Let's
14: hear. Yeah. Dineo, who na le silo susu kwa dile mo fafisi sabona halika kaka. Tamuji yaka re lisho unga tsala hantsi a bonakale and then
9: ho
14: di tshile wena o le mokhoneng a u bonakale
9: a u bonakale
0: I did say a u bonakale
14: you are reggie you in the corner
9: in the corner you're hiding
14: said, a u bonakale
0: okay
9: you got it uncle Reg.
0: Okay. Thank you so much.
9: Thank you, Osmaki.
0: Thank you, bye. Okay, bye. All right, we're getting close.
9: We're swearing. Okay.
0: It's very Alice. Even though I'm invisible to you, sometimes you just don't see me. Hey, yeah, ne. Yo, we learn, eh? We learn
9: every day. It's what's invisible in my language.
0: Which is Sotho, ne?
9: Which is the one that I'm making.
0: Sotho, ne? Sisotho.
9: Sisotho, Uncle Reg.
0: Now your first language is Motswana.
9: Yes, Esmos that.
0: Oh, Tswana.
9: Yes.
0: Oh, I'm a genius. Wait for this. I told you don't see me, ne?
9: You started Kaskosa, then you like Sisotho, then you like Sepedi, then finally Tswana.
0: Tswana was my very first call I got. Asibonali.
9: Anyway. I just remembered something. No, I've just remembered one. One.
0: Which one?
9: I get it. It's invisible.
0: Invisible,
9: ne?
0: Yeah.
9: Invisible?
0: Yes.
9: Titipote. Wampona, you must say eh. Okay?
0: Okay.
9: When I say wampona, you must say eh.
0: Okay.
9: When I say hampon, you must say eh. Are you listening?
0: Yo, you're trapping me. That sounds like a trap. Why is Sandy finished there on the other side? Why is she off her chair?
9: Let's go, Uncle Reg.
0: Yo, okay.
9: Titi pote, wampona. Khamponi. Let's do it again.
0: Yo.
9: Titi pote, wampona. Khamponi.
0: And?
9: Invisible.
0: Invisible. Oh, thank you, Dineo Mutam. What would you do without
9: dar,
0: you?
9: Not dar, Uncle Reg.
0: Okay, bye, Dankiwa.
9: Yeah.
0: Thank you.
9: Yeah.
0: You're going to be visible tomorrow on the news desk?
9: Yo, God willing, Uncle Reg, we are here.
0: I'll see you then.
9: Have a good day.
0: That's a year, bro. It's
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0: En die zomer muziek, your memories. Hey, Luella, en toes ek nog jong en prachtig, bra. With this song, hè? Hey, my long arm. Anna, ons het hy tempos, because remember the tempo. Oh, yes. Yeah, keep on moving. That is Soul to Soul and the music by Black Box and Fantasy. 20 minutes after 11.
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0: Esa music, your memories. Don't forget Victor with the song Kalimba, Mi Ropa. Brothers of Peace. Play Joe Alaska with the song Accused. Tebe. It is 10 minutes before 12. Did I mention earlier on that it is coming up and all women should turn it up right now? Yes, do familiarize yourself and visit our website, okay? If you have downloaded the app, all the information is on there as well. Now, it's all about the Her 2000 Fan Fest in Radio 2000 Signature Women's Lifestyle event created exclusively for the women of 2000. Now, it's about honoring her, where women connect, celebrate, and thrive. A celebration of womanhood that brings together women from all walks of life for a day filled with meaningful connections, inspiring conversations, valuable networking opportunities, engaging experiences, and unforgettable entertainment. All right, now, as it's hard, Her 2000 Femme Fest is about celebrating women, fostering community, and creating memorable experiences that reflect Radio 2000's commitment to enriching the lives of its female listeners. We had a meeting yesterday. Tickets are already selling. I would so love to see you have your ticket before they are sold out. Go onto our website now and book your ticket. Okay. You'll see you there. It's going to be a beautiful experience.
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0: getting ready for Saturdays with Ishmael, who's out in Durban, KZN. How's it, Ishmael?
1: Hey, what's happening, Reggie? From a very blue sky, sunshine province, Durban, it is on fire, I tell you. I left Joburg early this morning on a flight with jackets and jerseys. And when I landed this morning, I had to go straight to the mall to grab myself some shorts and a t-shirt. That's how hot it is. People are looking, guys are walking around with shorts and t-shirts. Girls are looking beautiful with summer dresses on. Oh, and everybody is just so relaxed. It's so good.
0: My man, you are green with envy. What's coming up on the show, Matt?
1: We've got our crossover mix. A slight twist in the crossover mix this afternoon. We're checking out songs, R&B songs that have crossed over to the other side and are currently so popular that 20-something-year-olds are singing along it word for word.
0: I like
1: it. And it's those R&B songs that are currently popular throughout the world.
0: Great.
1: And it has 80% female loving those songs. Those songs are on the crossover. I try to squeeze in as many as I can. And then our tribute mix at 1:20 is to Boosie. She's currently still rocking and still popping.
0: Nice one. Man, I must say, great show. I was tuned in last week. Danger, gevaarlijk, papa.
1: Reggie, you are always such a good guy.
0: Great stuff. That's the Saturdays with Ishmael coming to you live from our Durban studios. You have fun, my brother. Take pictures, okay?

0: Now reminding you that South Africa is strengthening its partnership with UN Habitat, right? And this is all to advance sustainable human settlements. On Friday, the 14th of August, Human Settlements Minister Temi Simelane and UN Habitat Executive Director Ransom Mr. Rosbach inaugurated the UN Habitat South Africa Country Office, and the Country Office inauguration takes place from 10 until 12, okay, 14 August at the UN House Pretoria. New office will support South Africa's priorities in housing, spatial transformation, climate resilience, as well as sustainable urban development. Be part of this important milestone in building inclusive and sustainable communities. And that's it from me, Reggie Philander. Catch you again tomorrow. Easy Sundays. It's like kind of like Saturdays. Yeah, it's a little bit easier. That's between 9 and 12. See you. Coming up next, that's Saturdays with Ishmael from our Durban studios. Do enjoy the rest of your Saturday afternoon. Tot ziens.
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2: Top stories, ACDP election drive focuses on integrity, and US healthcare CEO murder suspect pleads guilty. Dumelambachaetsu with the news, Gennadino Motaung. We start off with some election news. Tackling corruption is a key focus at the African Christian Democratic Party's election manifesto launch in Benoni, east of Johannesburg. More than 1,000 delegates have gathered for the launch and unveiling of the party's mayoral candidates in 8 metros. The party's deputy president, Wayne Thring.
3: The message of the ACDP is that we have zero tolerance towards corruption. Corruption steals from the poor. And the message of the ACDP is that we will deal with corruption strongly and vehemently.
2: Moving to the Eastern Cape, two University of Fortis students have been arrested for alleged public violence amid ongoing protests at the institution. Police say the students allegedly threw objects at moving vehicles and tried to set one vehicle alight outside the Alice campus. They're expected to appear in court on Monday. Police spokesperson Majola Ngotli.
4: Acts of public violence and destruction of property will not be tolerated. A clear warning has been issued to the student body. Should any further incidents occur, the SAPS will be compelled to exercise its powers under Section 48 of the Criminal Procedure Act.
2: Now, the news, Police Deputy Minister Poli Boshielo says the recent killing of police officers is a serious threat to national security. Speaking at Constable Puwe Sebeko's funeral in Springs, she assured bereaved families that government will support them. Sebeko and his colleague Thapelo Tomatsane were killed in Regebok more than a week ago.
5: I was with the mother and the father of the Sebeko family. I've never seen a father crying for his child like that. The same man should be able to cry because it was the pride of the family. The mother could not cope at all. Even after when I was sitting with them, it was just very difficult because he was young and very active. Then he loved policing. The way they were talking about his commitment to the work.
2: Lastly, the man accused of killing United Healthcare CEO Brian Thompson has pleaded guilty to 2 federal stalking charges linked to the shooting. 28-year-old Luigi Mangione admitted carrying out the killing. Prosecutors say they will seek life imprisonment. Attorney James McDonald, who led the prosecution, says he will seek life imprisonment for Mangione.
6: Mangione attempted to send a public message through violence, but the message that emerges today is very different. Violence is not a legitimate instrument to promote any political or social message. And those who resort to violence in an effort to advance their beliefs will be prosecuted, convicted, and put in jail.
2: Recapping the top story at midday, tackling corruption is a key focus of the African Christian Democratic Party's election manifesto launch in Benoni, east of Johannesburg. Next update at 1 for Radio 2000 News. I'm Dino Motaung.
1: 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The heartbeat of our communities. 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

It is just so beautiful arriving this morning to Blue Skies. And somewhat, I think, Durban has already jumped straight into summer. Everyone, I mean, all the guys are walking.

0: shorts as well, just to fit in on the Durban vibe. It's Ismail Abrams. 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

0: 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Hate it or love it. It's 50 minutes now after midday as we get into the heart of the weekend. 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We're live from Durban this afternoon. And it gives me great pleasure now to, from a very summer what Durban, to tell you all about what's going to go down on the boat cruise, the Her 2000 FemFest Getaway. It happens on Sunday the 30th of August from 6 p.m. All right, we'll give you all the details as the show goes on. But if you want to jump ahead on the crew and go ahead straight to radio2000.co.za and go along and grab your tickets. 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You'll see the tag. 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Buy your tickets for her and for your girls. And if you want to make it a girls' trip, yes, indeed. If you want to make it a family get-together, if you haven't seen cousins and some family members in a long time, this boat cruise is an ideal way to gather the girls up together. And guys, if you have loads of females in your life, this is a perfect, ideal opportunity to say, hey, happy Women's Month to all the ladies in the family. We went along and we bought you guys tickets for the Her 2000 FemFest, the Radio 2000 FemFest Getaway, happening on the 30th of August out at Hardy's. I'll give you all the details, but for now, just go along to the radio2000.co.za website. 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Because when I lay it down nice and thick throughout the show, I guarantee you, I'm hoping, there's a limited ticket, by the way. So I'm hoping before my show ends, management's going to call me and say, yo, DJ man, please stop talking about the boat cruise because it's sold out. I guarantee you, before the end of the show, the boat cruise should be sold out because there's limited tickets available. It's beautiful. For all the details, you can also check out Radio 2000 on all the socials, all right? All the details are there. The crossover mix is on the way in less than 120 seconds. It's a slight twist in the crossover mix. I'm going to squeeze in as many as I can on R&B songs that have crossed over to commercial radio. R&B songs that are sung by every race possible on the planet currently. And these songs are not new songs. These songs have come out over 20 to 30 years old. These songs. And I've tried to squeeze in as many as possible. And they are so popular at the moment. They are, there is not a party or a place or a radio station that doesn't play these songs around the world currently. And if you've been to R&B events, you'd know. You sing along to each and every song coming up on the crossover mix. And please, if your favorite song was too short, bear with me. I try to squeeze in as many as I can. That's the crossover mix on the way next.
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0: Crossover makes apologies if your favorite sing-along song was cut too short and we had to move on. As I said earlier, when I put the mix together, I had to squeeze in as many as I can. We're going to take a turn. We're going to come back and pick up your calls on our power line right away next.
1: Mom, a millionaire, and yes, I am a millionaire. The total number of lotto winners to date

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4: 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And then

0: Tabo, Mayfin, Mashejo, what's happening? To the guys from Motown, Madeline, listening out in sunny East London. Mleku, good afternoon. And yeah, Gabby, good afternoon. Gabby Zoleka, good afternoon. On the power line, good afternoon. It's Radio 2000. How are you doing?
1: The only DJ's man who can put a smile on a face on a Saturday.
0: How you doing?
1: I'm good, my DJ, and you?
0: I'm wicked. Where are you calling
1: you
0: from?
1: You know you are rocking the airwaves from Northam. I'm listening to you. Me and the gang, we are just dancing along.
0: Where about are you calling from? Northam?
1: Northam, in Limpopo.
0: Tell me, how many girlfriends do you have?
1: Plenty.
0: And you girls all love R&B, right?
1: We love it. We're dancing. Me and my kids, we're like, keep them coming.
0: Okay, cool. Because I'm going to tell you about the Radio 2000 Femme Festival happening on the 30th of August. I want you and your girls to sit down and make sure you grab your tickets before they get sold out and make it a trip to Joburg, to Harties for the boat cruise, all right? Keep it as an idea. Keep it as an idea. Keep it as an idea. All right. Have a good Saturday and lock it down.
1: Thank you. Bye.
0: It's Radio 2000. Julie Martin, Marilyn, Keith, Sibanda. What's happening to the guys out in Australia, New York, listening in. Thanks for getting in touch. To the guys out in the UK also listening, good afternoon from South Africa, sunny Durban. We're going to get into one of my personal favorites from Nomfundo right now on Radio 2000.

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up at 1 o'clock on the Exceptional Radio 2000 as we come to you live from a sunny Durban. Beautiful summer weather all day long, and we'll try make sure we spread that love throughout South Africa throughout the show. It's the Brat on a double play with For All Y'all. What a throwback, also heard from Nomfundo. I'll be jamming out with Zonke later on this afternoon. That's why I'm hanging out in Durban for my show. I am doing

0: Durbin. Got your news coming up in less than 30 seconds. This is the Pasadena's and I'm doing fine. It's the Silky Soul 12-inch remix. Ladies, Sunday the 30th of August from 9 a.m. through till 6 p.m. Hardy's Boat Company, Hard to Be a Sport Dam. It's the cruise. It's her 2000 FemFest getaway. 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
2: Top stories: ACDP announces mayoral candidates, and in Indonesia, quake death toll rises to 38. Tumela Mbakhaitsu with the news. Kenadino Mutau. We begin with some election news. The African Christian Democratic Party has launched its local government election manifesto and unveiling its mayoral candidates in Benoni, east of Johannesburg. Wayne Thring is the party's national deputy president. He is the party's leader, the Reverend Kenneth Meshwe.
3: We have from Mangaung Bloemfontein, Councillor Rambai. Councillor Rambai has been with the ACDP since the middle 90s. Okay, Avinash Chetty, Councillor Avinash Chetty, reflects a unique blend of entrepreneurship, public service, and faith-based leadership.
2: Now the news: mourners at the funeral of ANC eThekwini councillor Sibusiso Khwela have called for the urgent arrest of his killers. Khwela was gunned down last week while assisting residents at his office in Klaarwater, west of Durban. ANC officials, including Nomvula Mokonyane and former police minister Bekicele, are among the mourners. ANC provincial task team coordinator James Nomalo.
4: A leader of the community, a very humble person, and then we could not expect such an incident that can happen to a person of his caliber. But we are hoping that the police will actually do its best to investigate and find the perpetrators. But for us today is to lay him to rest and extend our condolences to the family and friends.
2: Moving to the Free State, Agriculture Department has reported 6 new cases of foot and mouth disease, 3 in Bloemfontein, 2 in Welkom, and 1 in Kroonstad. This brings the total confirmed cases to 770, with 219 still active and under quarantine. The newly infected areas will also be quarantined while vaccination continues. Lastly, the death toll following a 7.7 magnitude earthquake in Indonesia has risen to 38. The earthquake struck the eastern coast of the island of Flores this morning. Rescue teams say 6 people were injured. They say they found 2 of them trapped under the rubble. The teams are yet to reach Nagikio, the region closest to the epicenter of the quake. The BBC's Astu Dedestra Ajin Gastri has details.
5: It also hit different parts of the region. We've seen the closest city, Sika and Maumere, which is the closest to the epicenters, a lot of damage in that area. But also we see in other places nearby in the western part of Flores Island, and then in Labuan Bajo, which is a touristy area where people go to see the ocean.
2: Recapping the top story this hour, the African Christian Democratic Party has launched its local government election manifesto and unveiled its mayoral candidates in Benoni, east of Johannesburg. That's a wrap from the news team. Until tomorrow morning, Relebogile Gominagane Bagaetso. For Radio 2000 News, I'm Dino Motau, wishing you a gorgeous Saturday.
1: 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The
6: quiet strength in every storm. 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The pioneers of our future. The heartbeat of our communities. We celebrate the courage of women who paved the way. And the fierce grace of those lifting us higher right now. To every woman who leads, nurtures, and inspires. Your strength is our heritage. Your grace is our power. We celebrate every woman. Thank you for changing the world, one heartbeat at a time. 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

mix. And together again, if you haven't noticed, we play very exclusive and remix songs on the show. Speaking about exclusives,

0: couple of weeks back and came out with their re-edition of Bring on the Night. That's on the way. Stay close for it. Congratulations, by the way, to Lord Cares, walking away with Best R&B Soul Album out at the Summers last night, and also walking away with the Best R&B. So congratulations, Best R&B and Soul Album. Congratulations to her, Lord Cares. Well deserved. We'll take a turn. The re-edition on Bring on the Night by Sooks and Jay Something. On the way next.
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0: shine for yourself. It's time for Still Rocking, Still Popping. And today we pay tribute to Boosie. It's 20 minutes of her music that I put together just to tell Boosie, hey, Boosie, you're still rocking, you're still popping, and keep delivering exceptional music for us. South Africa, this is the tribute to Boosie.
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0: It's the Boosie tribute, still rocking, still popping. Go along and check out her social media. She'll tell you where she's rocking. She'll tell you where she's popping, and her show's coming up. And she's currently on a huge media tour. We'll try get her sometime in the near future on the show live just to show more love. So, South Africa, right now, show your love via our power line, and let's do this.
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0: hit us up on that power line, and our voice notes are down this afternoon. The WhatsApp is down this afternoon, so which means that we're going to squeeze in much more music, which I love. Bo Ernest, good afternoon. Longiswa, good afternoon. All on Facebook, the DJ Man Radio 2000 page. Martha, good afternoon. Julia, hey, good afternoon, Julia. Zan, is it Zane? Zane, good afternoon to you. Njabulo Dlamini, good afternoon to you. Tabo, good afternoon. Lolo, good afternoon. Esto, good afternoon. Depo, what's happening? Kimberly Light out in Pretoria, good afternoon. Matt did say hi to Madeline. Those are guys are getting interactive on the Facebook page. You'll find the page fairly easy. The DJ Man Radio 2000. Go along, like the page, get interactive with the page. Ladies, come a little closer. I need to holler at you. Don't forget, we've got our double play of exclusive vinyl double play on the way in 10 minutes time. Right now, her 2000 FemFest getaway. It happens on the 30th of August, Sunday the 30th of August, between 9 a.m. and 6 p.m. Hartie's Boat Company out at Hartebeespoort Dam. The cruise will include the boats, the Elba, the Danny Bo, and the Tora. 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It's a boat cruise. It's music. It's networking. It's sisterhood conversation all day long. And, of course, I will be there amongst other Radio 2000 DJs to make sure the ladies get good R&B music.

0: Radio 2000 on Saturdays with a smile. It's Ismail Abrams. Good afternoon. Thanks for making us your number one choice. It's always good to have you on a Saturday afternoon. Kamohelo, good afternoon. Thanks for getting in touch on Facebook. The DJ Man Radio 2000, that's the Facebook page. It's a Saturday we're listening. The mode is activated. Best show ever with the DJ Man out in Botswana. Zane reckons, hey, DJ Man, listening all the way from Carltonville. Lungiswa says, good afternoon. If you can't beat this guy, you got to join him. He deserves pals. Cheers, DJ Man. You know how we roll. Oh, nice. Sandiswa reckons, we enjoying the music with my grandkid, Owetu, out in Davidton. We are listening in. Brian Given reckons, we are together from Pretoria. Thank you for not being shy to say hi. We'll take a turn, come back with the vinyl double play, Shazam Free Zone, on the way next.
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3: 10 away from 2 o'clock, time now for the vinyl double play. We'll play you two songs straight off the vinyl this afternoon. And if you thought CeCe Peniston was a one-hit wonder, think again. Remember this one? It's the Club Mix 12-inch I've Been Hit. 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

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Alex O'Neill and What Can I Say to Make You Love Me. 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It's the vinyl club mix. What a jam. If you ever you thought she was a one hit wonder, you gotta think again. On the way, we've got the Slow Jams and R&B mix. The DJ Man Slow Jam and R&B mix. Slight change of plan. It won't come in at 20 minutes after 2. We're going to be at 20 minutes late with it. So around about 14:40 this afternoon, you will get the DJ Man Slow Jams and R&B mix. Right now, I haven't played this song in a while.

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0: Rest in peace, Daddy. He was phenomenal on the radio, off the radio. A huge figure of life and, of course, proudly loved by South Africans, young and old. May his soul rest in peace. What a banger, what a throwback, and especially being down in Durban this afternoon brings back good old memories from a place called Havana Music Lounge, if you remember back in the day. Loads used to go down there. Omushle says, good afternoon, thank you so much. Ismail, my volume is up. Loving your show is on fire. Kamo reckons, it's Saturday, we're listening. Thanks for the music out in Botswana this afternoon. Zam reckons, yo, DJ man, all the way till 3 o'clock with you. We'll take a turn, come back with Alex Kidd, The Love We Had, on Radio 2000, Saturdays with a Smile.
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0: 2 o'clock. It's Radio 2000. It's Saturdays with a Smile as we get down with a remix that is most popular in KZN, Durban. Anywhere else in the country, no. But this remix is born and bred in KZN, Durban. It's Tamia and Go from the incredible Radio 2000. Speaking about being in Durban, shout out to King Sofiso. How you doing, my brother? It's been a while. I know I'm in your hometown. Also, Mashedu, good afternoon to you. Thanks for always listening in. Slight change of plan. If you're looking out for the slow jams and R&B mix, it's going to come up in 20 minutes time at 2:40. And if you are out and about, I'll be out at Chris Saunders Park later on this afternoon, around about 3:30 for Zonke in the Park. And then tomorrow, Sunday, I'll be out at Coffee Centurion. We'll take a turn. More on the other side.
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0: 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Let's do this. Don't be shy to say hi.
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0: 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Would love to hear from you. Hit us up. 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The DJ Man Radio 2000. 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Radio 2000 DJs will be there. Arts and crafts will be there. And of course you. We want to see you on the 30th of August. Right now. It's Sharon Fridhams. It's Radio 2000. Touch me.

0: slow jams and R&B. All the mixes on the show every weekend is done by the DJ Man, Ismail Abrams. And you'll find all the mixes on the Facebook page, the DJ Man Radio 2000, around about 4 o'clock every Saturday afternoon. Talking about the radio DJ Man Radio 2000 Facebook page, Shane Rohan reckons all around the world listening to one of our very own from Newlands East behind the microphone. Top show, bro. It's Shane from the East. Yes, Shane, I've got the slippers, I've got the BVD, and yes, it's also powder blue as well. Nice to know. Things are, those are certain things that are only for Durban and Durban alone. So if you are out and about for a Saturday afternoon, you'll find me out in Umhlanga, out at Chris Saunders Park, around about 3:30 this afternoon. It's Zonke live in concert. I'll be opening up for her around about 3:30 this afternoon. So I'm loving day events, especially when it's blue skies and beautiful sunshine in the sunny city of Durban. Tomorrow, if you're out and about, come along and check out the DJ Man Slow Jams and R&B. I'll be out at Coffee in Centurion. I'll be there at 6 p.m. getting nice and early. Look beautiful. And let's enjoy that feel-good, sexy R&B and slow jams. The DJ Man's R&B and slow jams 20-minute mix on the way next.
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0: It's a weekend sport on Radio 2000, proudly brought to you by SABC Sport. Rachel Wamakura is the name. And today we've got the biggest fixture, one of the biggest fixture on the PSL calendar. It is the game between Kaizer Chiefs hosting Mamelodi Sundowns this afternoon out at the FNB Stadium. That match is live right on Radio 2000, 97.2 to 100 FM nationwide. On commentary this afternoon is Brian Mofokeng, joined by Steve Segano. They are on standby for the next 45. Brian, Steve, it's over to you guys.
1: Welcome to it. It is indeed a big game between the two sides. But the Chiefs up against already Sundowns. Chiefs on top. The next 10 minutes for the win today. We'll see that we are 9 points in the face of Metro Sparkles campaign. So it is a lot to play for, a lot to fight for as well. As you mentioned, I've been joined here today by legend. The man that knows very well exactly how things go about. Steve Segano, a big game of this magnitude. I've got to tell you one thing. Arriving here was a crazy thing to arrive at a stadium today, because we really couldn't get it. Captain Scobby over and above everything else. But we're told now 16,000 tickets have been sold for this game here today.
2: Yes, yes, Brian. I mean, if you look at the crowd as well, you can tell that, you know, people are all over here, the stadium, coming to enjoy themselves. And then if you look at how it's happening now, Sundowns today, they're in position six, and Kaizer Chiefs, they're in the lead. I mean, they are telling you that, you know, this year, coach of Miguel Cardoso, and the Cruz as well, who's wanting to find out what the team is going to bring, because he's making changes in each and every game. But today's game is big today.
1: It is indeed a big game between the two sides when you talk about this game. Match number 115 overall between the two teams, starting way back from the NSL era all the way to where we are at the moment. Mamelodi Sundowns just had a slight advantage between the two teams. But when you talk about the recent matches, they've won and they've lost a game against Chiefs in the league. In their last 10 meetings, Mamelodi Sundowns have been in dominant form in recent times. But overall, Kaizer Chiefs are still having a slight edge over Sundowns in the overall matches played. 42 wins to them to 38 for Sundowns in those matches, and there have been 34 matches drawn. That is from the first match to be played. But the league story is slightly different between the two sides, Sundowns and Chiefs. Sundowns having won 22 matches over the Chiefs 21 in the PSL era alone in the league matches, and there have been a total of matches drawn over and above that, 17 between the two sides. So this game is always going to be fireworks when we begin order to the end, Steve.
2: Of course, I mean, it's going to be a tight game. If you all know that, you know, this game is always won in the middle of the park, where both teams, they've got experienced players in the middle of the park. We know in the case of Chiefs colors, we have Mabuye, who just come from Mamelodi Sundowns, who will want to make sure that today he shows up in this game. As we all know that, you know, we're looking at today's game from Sundowns' game. I mean, we've seen that Spelele Mkhulisi, he's a player who's been on fire at the moment, scoring 2 goals in the past game, telling you that this game is going to be on fire till the end.
1: As you last weekend, we all know they lost that in the MTNA when they played. That is that match by against Golden Arrows by 1 goal to the same venue where they are today. They won against Queen United in the match that was played during the course of the week, the Amakosi. They'll want to continue the same form after winning against Kruger in the opener. Sundowns only played their first league match, and that was when they won against CS Galaxy by 3-2. The man you just mentioned, Kulise, he has earned himself a starting berth after the brilliant performance he showed off the bench. Former Sundowns scored 2 goals in that match and won by 3-2. And Lyon scored the opener for Sundowns via penalty spot. That was the story of the day. Now, the man in goal for Chief Peterson, you all know what happened when he played against Golden Arrows. What a highlight it was from him as they lost the final game by 1-0. Let's have a look at this ball. Played forward now towards Lukman, and he's Bachmann on the left-hand side of the field. For Chief, man who had made a match in the last game. A long ball from him, pointed towards the far pole, and then one goes wide and out.
2: Yes, of course. If you look at Lukman today, he's a player who's playing up front, and he playing beside him is, you know, the player that is just coming from Stellenbosch, Ligeli Shepili, who's want to see more after winning the man of the match in the last game that he played. You want to see how much he could bring together Chiefs team and make support the team as well, because of, we have players in the middle of the park with so much experience. Sipesi Chendrofu, who's so bringing so much experience in the team.
1: Jelly Shavani today joins a list of coach of referees over the years who have officiated this match between the two sides. It has always been dominated by all the parties of this world. And on that code, you can talk about referees. It has been a Victor Gomes over the years. When they played in the same date, way back in 2021, the scoreline was a 2-2 score, and eventually they put off on the match. And that was a game that was won eventually by Sundowns. VAR penalties are 2-1. You all remember Kenny Mueno was unbelievable on the day. But the save that he made and he got himself on the match. Let's talk about the official for today, Jelly Chabani, assisted by Kamusi, Razumisan, as well as Janti Dlamini. Cedric Mubali is the full official for today, as well as Dumini Toys. Jelly Chabani, as well as Cedric Mubali, they were in charge of the game last time. When we talk about Pirates up against in the opening match, when they played it at the match of the quarterfinal of the MTN 8 against Durban City. One was the first of course, the match of the referee. The other ones was the fourth official on the day in that particular game that was played around the stadium. Let's talk about the starting 11 for today. Both teams have made four changes to the starting 11 from the previous match. Eliana Kuliso Mutau, remember he did in the previous match. Oh, that's, it was given ball, paid in the finish, and Kuliso! Long ball just goes on a play, will be a goal kick to Kaizer Chiefs.
2: Yes, I mean, look at how the Mamelodi Sundowns has been trying to break that defense of Kaizer Chiefs. But Kaizer Chiefs always, you know, on standby, looking at how they're tactically aware of all the things that Mamelodi Sundowns is trying to do. As we've just seen now, the charges Alenda tried to bring. I mean, it tells you that, you know, Mamelodi Sundowns want to make sure that this game, today's game, they want to bring tactically being always on transition as well. Very good as well. Wanted to see more of Kaizer Chiefs attacking as well.
1: Last 10 matches, when you talk about the two sides in the league alone, Kaizer Chiefs have been lost a single day, haven't won a single game against Sundowns. Three draws and seven wins for Sundowns, including six in a row from Masandawana. Last season, they cancelled each other out. It was a goalless draw this game, and then a fifth try at Loftus, and it's in a 1-0 score line. Today, overall, is the 83rd meeting between the two teams in league matches from way back to 1985. Sundowns have a slight advantage, 30-29. When you talk about wins between the two sides in a PSL era, Sundowns also have an advantage. Match number 61st for today in a PSL era in the league, and 22 wins for Sundowns and 21 wins for the Amakhosi between the two sides here. And looking at matches played at home of Kaizer Chiefs in recent times, Sundowns have been lost a league match against Chiefs at home against Chiefs. And you can talk about, of course, the match they won was a cup tie, was on the road. But at home, when you talk about them, Sundowns, having come up here, they've been lost a league game against Chiefs since 2017.
2: That's a big history. I mean, if you look at both teams, you always know that you're going to see one of the best team games ever. That's why always when you look at the way they've been playing together, it simply tells you that the history behind the two teams is huge and is big. I mean, it tells you that how much both teams need these points today's game, because Chiefs has been doing so well and Mamelodi Sundowns only played one game after the loss of one their player, Jaden Adams, whom we may his soul rest in peace. He's been one of the pillars in their team, but then today's game it will be very important for them to get the maximum points.
1: So we're starting 11 instead of first, but looking at Kaizer Chiefs in goals, they got Brendan Peterson, the main in goals for them here today. Tabiso Munyane coming on the right hand side, Alton Kunika coming in. There is Alton Kunika coming in as one of the changes made in the defense. And Asio Miguel coming in, Tabo Brendan Muloisani. That's getting stuck in the league for the Amakhosi. He's joining them. Sponsani Mtetu in the middle of the park alongside Lewan Mabuye. Those are the ones who talk about, especially Fendobu. That's coming in, replaced in Tasingwa, the man who started in the previous encounter. And Pule Modi comes into the starting 11 as well for the Amakhosi, as well as the to talk about as well. Langelihle Pili getting a start. He did get a man of a match in the last game, as Steve mentioned. And Luke Batman scored a goal in their last game when they won by 2-0. That's one of the starters here today. One did a two on the bench, and then you've got Ethan, that is Chislet on the bench. Asanele Velepai, he's been replaced today by Pule Modi. And of course, Kosin Pile, that is in Norbe, as well as Adolf from Tasingwa. One of those talk about Mfundo, that is Vilagazi, and Dudu Shabalala scored off the bench for the Amakhosi. And then Dylan Peter Solomons, what a starter, has gone to the bench for them today. And you can talk about Ronaldo Lena, once and over, we can talk about overall here from the side. That is talking about the Amakhosi in a starting 11 today.
2: Yes, of course. I just want to see the combination of Muloisani and Inego Miguel, because those two players haven't played together so far. That's what we want to see today. If they'll be able to understand each other and communicate and assist each other for them to support it. Because those players sometimes, looking at Quinica playing on the right-hand side today, we want to see more of him if we'll be able to carry the ball, move over, because what we've seen that, you know, with the players of the like of Munyani, who always overlaps and key at numbers are taking.
1: Here they are now, the ball collected wide right hand side of the field now by Mamelodi Sundowns, looking to get forward. And a ball stolen there by Lukman, but it's a Batman, I beg your pardon. And it goes on a player, will be a throw-in given to Sundowns. Yeah, let's look at Sundowns, starting LeBron and William, does keep his position in goals. Kulisomu Dao is in there, we see a change with Obrimudiba in the starting 11 today for Masandawana. Keegan Johannes coming in, Grand Humuli Mokekana does join the start, that is BD replaces Maliwonge Koza at the back for Sundowns, as well as Basadine, respectively, him as well as Mudau. Mudiba, I beg your pardon. Marcelo Ayende coming in, Spelele. Kulisa comes in the middle of the park, and he comes in a place of the young man who did very well, Kekana, last week. And he also got two seed jury Obas in the middle of the park coming in for Sundowns. Another champion made by Masandawana. Patrick Matthews coming in, as well as Brian. Leon Mooney is coming in, as well as Antonio van Beek, man from Bela in a Western Cape, in the starting line for Masandawana. You know that he joined them recently after he left his team that was playing for, that is SV Reeds in Austria. We're talking about Keshas Mailula. He was the man that scored a beauty in a match that they played in the MTN 8 when he found the back of the net after the back heel from Chichi. Tembazwani, Lebumutiba on the bench, Asianda Ndlovu, Tembazwani on the bench as well for the side. Going to talk about Humulimo Levi, that is Kekan, as well as Benen Mukwena, was the top scorer last season, also the best player when you talk about the DDC in South Africa. So he has been promoted to the senior team. Who can't forget the game he scored, the goal he scored against Abri Lefsek in the match that was played in the offseason for Mamelodi Sundowns. They've wrapped up the season. Toby Mvalo on the bench, or Divine Lunga, as well as Ricardo Gores for Mamelodi Sundowns. And the man in charge is Mikel Dezavedo, that is Cardoso, former Sundowana.
2: Yes, yeah, so look at how Sundowns has been performing today, because looking at Obas, who's in the central of the midfield, trying to close the gap. I mean, you see that, you know, they are doing so well. They have tried to play the long balls over the defense of Kaizer Chiefs, trying to catch them with Leon, because they know Leon with the pace, he can always overstand them.
1: Sinitia, there was an appeal for an offside from Kaizer Chiefs, and I tell you, one thing, the ball locked over the central pairing of Amiema Kossi, and immediately you can see an animated coach at the bench of Kaizer Chiefs are talking and really trying to give instructions to the players at the moment. A bit of miscommunication and almost been punished at that particular juncture, but not been punished by Sundowns. So Miguel Urista play the back here for Kaizer Chiefs, and the referee is, a throw-in has been given, will be taken by Pulomori. Glovu gets the ball, Glovu is closed down and he's brought down right on the center line, and a free kick given to Kaizer Chiefs.
2: Yes, I mean, just look at Alenda there. He's just pushed and made sure that Ndlovu doesn't settle down. He always put them under pressure, not for him to be able to get the ball and make it easy for him. I don't know if they'll be able to play in the middle of the park, because if you look at the way they've been playing the middle of the park, they're always trying to push all the time, because Modi is doing his level best to make sure that, you know, he pushes pressure.
1: Is an ETA key player in the middle of the park. Ayende did get himself medal match in the last game that they played also. He's a key player since joining Masandawana. Here's a ball collected left hand side of the field. Obrimudiba in possession. Former Midi Sundowns looking up at the back here. Johannes is standing by for Masandawana, getting the ball back this time. He has 16 minutes have come and gone so far in the first half of this game. Still, goal is the score and remains. Ndlovu wins the ball. Mabuya, nice one too. Back to Mabuya in the middle of the park. And he's hurried on the ball and he's brought down just outside the center circle. He's ushering and saying to the ref, a yellow card must come out sometimes. I mean, I was listening to an interview yesterday when they were talking to Thompo Kekana, Tabiso Musia, and he was saying they used to talk about Mabuye, how important he is of the reading of the game and how dangerous it's going to be against Sundowns today. That is very, very important, that Sundowns do know him very well. That is, Lebon Mabuye has been played with them for a few seasons.
2: They know him very well because they have to close him down, because Mabuye can read the game and is able to interchange the game as well, which transitionally is very good as well, because he attacks and as well as comes back to defend. He does very well for Kaizer Chiefs, because he's one of the players who is a pillar for Kaizer Chiefs at the moment, because of the work that he does at all times. That makes sure that he always covers up for Kaizer Chiefs to be able to be settled down, because Mthethwa, he can only read it and defend. But with Mabuye, he attacks and defends at the same time.
1: So need a storyline, is still goalless between the two sides here. Mamelodi Sundowns up against Kaizer Chiefs. Leon will be hoping that he can be able to find the back of the net here today in this match here, because he's the man that we all know. His return last season was second to none for Mamelodi Sundowns. At the moment when actually scoring a goal every 103 minutes, long ball, paid in penalty, and a chance in. Inacio comes in, and it's a foul against Inacio.
2: Yes, you look at Inacio there, he jumped, but he pressed down the player, Johannes. He didn't want Johannes to be able to get that ball, but it tells you how much, I mean, he left from the defensive side. He managed to run until up front, but tells you how much Kaizer Chiefs wants this game to do well. They want to make sure that they get something out of this game, because it's a game where the position that they are at, they have to be consistent with it.
1: Today's the story. 18 minutes of football have come and gone. Still, the scoreline remains goalless between the two teams. Mamelodi Sundowns up against Kaizer Chiefs. And that's where we are sitting at the moment here to see exactly who will walk away victorious. Everybody watching this game very closely. Oh, Stelis, yesterday we had our first hat-trick being scored yesterday. Kewen just arrived. Kewen Plucky scored a hat-trick yesterday in the game that they played and won by 3-1. What a game it was for Stellenbosch. Now, yellow card is coming out in the Yellow Park, and the ref is going to have a word here. Already, the tussle continues. Let's pay some bills. Come back with the action.
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1: Yeah, welcome back. It's a long ball played in by Sundown, straight to the goalkeeper. And Brendan Peterson does hold on to that one easily. Because of so many things that happened today, Steve, by the way, also at the start of this today's encounter, there was a moment of silence before the game kicked off today, and that was in honor of Stevie Dlamini, one of Maskanda Yita maker there, as well as Michael Nkambule, former Chiefs player himself, both passed away. And there was a moment of silence before the game kicked off today, and to their families and their loved ones and friends as well. May their soul rest in peace.
2: Yes, of course. I mean, those two, they've lost their partner, family members. I mean, they, my soul must rest in peace. But then we see that rough, this game today is very rough for both teams. We don't know if this, because of it's very tense, both teams, they want the points. Because if you look at the Sundowns at the moment, they've only played one game so far, and they've won that game. With Kaizer Chiefs, they played two, they've won both games. But then tells you, Sundowns, they know how important this game is. That's why this game, if you look at the situation at the moment, how the both teams are fighting, that's why they showing they want the results in this game.
1: Two on the results indeed here at his apartment going forward. Trying to get that ball. Let's just give you an update also. The 19th South African Sport Awards, themed Crowned by Greatness, celebrate our countries that is sporting champions and the achievement. Catch the prestigious award live on the Sun from Sun City Super Bowl on SABC 1, Sunday 23rd August from 19:30. Hashtag Easy in Jazz again.
2: Yes, I mean, if you look at today's game, we'll see if what will happen, because we see at the back Kekana with his experience that is bringing into this game, and Obas as well. Those two players, they have not been playing, but at the moment, if you look at what things that are happening, you can simply tell that, you know, there's so much experience that they're bringing to this game.
1: Here's an hour, ball played in wide to the left-hand side. Mudiba making a run, cannot get to the ball. Eventually has a call now to be a goal key to cut the Chiefs. We have already seen one yellow card issue with the referee, and looks like from a look of things, it is he was given to Leon as he was getting involved in one of those tussles also. Brian Leon, you all know he's not going to hold back at all. Chiefs at the back under pressure, long ball played in, intercepted here by Marcelo Allende and collected by Ndlovu. He stepped on the ankles, go to the ground, and a free kick given just outside the penalty area.
2: Yes, I mean, if you look at how, for me, at the moment, if you look at how players have been playing today, we've seen Maboyede and Ndlovu. Communication was very bad. That's why Ndlovu had to go with the ball, then it was knocked at the back. But then the communication, they need to start communicating and realize that it's so important for them to complete. Because this game today, it will be very important looking at, I mean, Ndlovu and Allende as well in the middle of the park. They've been so much fight between those two.
1: Pili trying to get a ball, it got on the play already according to the far side official, and it'll come in a throw into Sundowns that is on the eastern side of the stadium. How many Sundowns at the moment still playing to a goalless score and against Kaizer Chiefs in the first half of this Betway Premiership encounter, the 115th match between the two teams and the 61st in the PSL era when you talk about league matches alone. Sundowns looking to continue the dominance of late. 15 matches, they haven't lost a single game against Chiefs in all competitions. But only when you talk about them on even traveling team, the only time they lost a game in the 15 was an Nedbank Cup in the 2024-25 season when they lost a home game when they played against Chiefs. But in the league, it has been a total dominance. Here's the ball collected by Matthews, wide left-hand side of the field towards Mudiba. Mudiba playing the ball short in a center circle, collected by Mkulise. Mkulise finding Obas. Obas looks up, playing the ball across to the right-hand side of the field, and he's collected by Kekana. Kekana under pressure, playing the ball across towards Ioannis on the left-hand side of the field for Sundowns again. Collected here on the own half, Sundowns. They're trying to get into the center circle. Ayende playing across to the right-hand side of the field. Still collected, moving on over the center for Sundowns, trying to find an opening. Opening, and he's what they're looking for. Ball collected. Nice one too towards Van Veek from Kuliso Mudau. Collected, and a challenge coming in, and a player going down. It is Mabuya.
2: No, looking at the right hand side, I mean, I'm seeing Van Veek and Mudau all the time. When I look at Mudau, he's cheating, because what he does, he goes up and just leave. Modi has to always be careful, because he needs to read the game and be able to see where Mudau is when he tags in. He always has to be careful, because what Mudau is also good going forward and bringing those crosses as well. Because we saw that the last game that he was playing, he's the one who assisted with two crosses from the right-hand side.
1: The one thing, yes, Galaxy are still complaining about those, because they felt that's the way offside, some of them. But yeah, I gotta say, here's in goal for Milo Park for Chiefs. Give the ball to Mabuya on the left hand side. Mabuya's early ball played in. Offside has been given against Pili. That's gonna be a very tight one, because from where we're sitting, he looked to have just been onside when the ball was released towards him. But quick transition from Chiefs, go over the center and try to release Pili on the left hand side of the field. He's looking like a player that has been here for a while, Pili.
2: Yes, he's a very relaxed player. If you see him, how he plays, he's very just settled immediately when he came in. Because if you look at the last game that he played, but from now, we're looking at Mabuya, when he played that ball, you know, he could tell that, you know, he read the game and he could see Pili going up. But unfortunately, it was offside. But then the players, then Batman as well, joined immediately because of the pace.
1: Ball played in wide to the left-hand side. Still goal as the scoreline remains. Welcome to the 2000 coverage of this Betway Premiership encounter between Kaizer Chiefs and Mamelodi Sundowns. The 20th league match of the season. Ball played in short this time around. Oh, what a turn. And brought down the middle of the park here. It is Van Veek. He's going to be a handful. And a yellow card coming out against Inacio. We all know that he always gets a yellow card at Inacio. But a skill was something different here. We're going to talk about him. Other Antonio Van Veek. When he left Stellenbosch, he was a regular off-the-bench scorer for Stellenbosch Football Club. He went to Austria, he came back, he's a Sundowner already, and you can see what he brings to this team.
2: Of course, I mean, you saw the skill, that the turn that he made, it tells you that he's just learned so much, where he's coming from, but you can see with the way he's been performing since he started with Sundowns, he's putting so much pressure, his transition is good.
1: Here's a long ball played forward, and then Johan is knocking the ball down. And the ref has given a free kick against Sundowns, right at the edge of the penalty area. Still looking for the opener in this game. Don't forget, later on today, we do have another game to talk about. This in the WAFCON, the third place playoff, Morocco up against Algeria. The Battle of the North tomorrow. It is the final. And let's congratulate Banyana Banyana for making the FIFA Inter-Corporation, I beg your pardon, playoff match after winning against Nigeria by 2 goals to 1. But here comes Pili, 14 going forward. Pili into the penalty, and Pili goes in. Pili plays a long ball, and that is a wrong ball to try and get the runner from him, from Batman there.
2: Yes, for me it was a wrong ball. Looking at the height of Batman, you always have to make sure that you look at Batman, the runs that he made, for you to be able to play him, because we know that Batman is not short, but what I can tell you is he is good in transition. That's why Batman is always have to make sure that play him on his feet, let him make the defense run, because I'll tell you now, Kekana will make sure they'll have to chase him at all times.
1: The chase has to continue, and here we are now. We've just played just over 26 minutes of football, and the bench of the Amakosi not happy at all. Sidi Mubali, who's going to have his hands full at the moment, because the Frenchman is not happy at all. And I tell you, Dr. De Cruz is not in cruise control at the moment.
2: not in cruise control at the moment. If you look at, he's even showing the referee what happened there. But tells you that, you know, this game is not going to be a very easy game for both teams. But look at the fouls that has been happening in this game and the yellow card. You know what surprised me always is Miguel, who always collects yellow card. And it's worse because he's playing against Brian Leon, who always is problematic. He'll always give him problem. If he doesn't become careful about that, he'll end up getting a red card if he doesn't do.
1: When we talk about bookings, there's always a plenty of bookings in this match. So I wouldn't expect any different here today. In recent times, you've seen just how crazy it gets when those two teams do meet in matches. So we'll see exactly how this one is going to end. There's been a few red cards also in recent time between these two teams. So we'll see how today was going to be. Penalties have also come up a lot of times in matches between these two teams over the years. Ball collected wide, left-hand side, long ball paid in. Van Beek standing by, can't get there. Mabuye, short ball paid in, collected. This time by Pili, Pili to Mabuye. Mabuye shooting flank towards the right-hand side of the field. He's playing like a choir master, orchestrating everything that he has to do. It is Mtetwa, going one now towards Munyane. Munyane's ball over the center toward Batman. His first touch, a tattoo heavy, as the ball leaves his feet and goes out of play. On the right-hand side of the field.
2: I mean, I've just seen Chiefs now, combination play that they did. I mean, it shows you that now they're starting to gel and understand each other. That's so important as a team to gain that confidence on the ball, because it will also assist you to be able to break the defense of Mamelodi Sundowns.
1: When the 2-2 team, when you look at the last 10 matches between these two sides, there's been four yellows or more in matches played in recent times. And there's also been some sending offs in matches played between the two teams in recent times as well. So we'll see exactly how this one is going to go and how it's going to pan out at the end of it. Last week already we saw the man in charge, Alfred Shelishabani, who gave a red card also away last week. It was in the cup tie when Paris played against the Durban City in their match. So in recent matches, a red card was issued in the match when they played, and that was to the late Jaden Adams. The last time they played, it was a 1-0 score line on the 6th of May this year. He got a red card after getting two yellows, the 44th and 64th minute. Man of the match on the day was Tabiso Munyane, as Chiefs denied Sundowns a win. That saw their neighbours, Pirates, eventually be crowned champions at the end of the season.
2: Yes, I mean, if you're looking at today's game, I've seen that Mudiba on the left-hand side and Mudau, they're almost playing the same style of the game, because they are going wide all the time, opening space, making space for themselves, and they are not always picked up. They're always maybe looked after to see if they'll be able to get the ball.
1: There's been a total of 6 red cards given in this match from 2016 to now in the last 10 years. So you know that it's going to be a high-stake game. Pili brings the ball down. Beautifully so, trying to get the ball towards Batman. The idea was good, but never be able to get there. But here comes Kuriso Mudau. A layover. Ball paid in. Antonio Van Beek kills one player. Second player. Shot taken, deflected and blocked by Jeet. Long range shot! Over the crossbar, the ball goes.
2: Yes, that's overs for you. You always want to take those long balls over, because he's so good in those long balls. But in today's game, he just put it over, you know, the crowd there. But then he needs to just make sure that the technique he uses to be able to take it straight to the keeper. But then you look at how the Kaizer Chiefs family, they are building up so easily. And Modi on the left-hand side, he's defending, because he's always looking after Mudau all the time.
1: The man that is playing in the defense of Kaizer Chiefs will know Van Veit very well, having played with him while still at Stellenbosch Football Club. That is talking about Mulwe Sani in the starting 11 here today. And Antonio Van Veit, 24 years of age, from Belhar in the Western Cape, former player for Woodley Cape Town. Also played for Stellies at youth level, and he made his debut when he started his first match, and it was when he played in a 2020. 21-22 season, and he scored, also played an assist in a game against Golden Arrow Royal AM. I beg your pardon, the 20th of March that particular year. But here they are, Eli Ball paid in, Pili making a run forward, and that ball just got into the path of Ronan Williams, who collects in a penalty area. The idea was good from Ndlovu on the right hand side of the field.
2: Yes, I mean, but when you look at him after picking up the ball, he started fighting with Mudiba to say, how do you leave him to go over you and play that ball? Because it's very dangerous, that ball, for me to put me under pressure. Now make sure that you close that gap, because Pili is a very dangerous player. He always brings so much depth in Kaizer Chiefs team. And also, when you look at Van Veek as well, he's a pillar for Kaizer Sundowns. If you look at him, the skill that he has, the power, the strength that he always brings in the game.
1: Here they are now, ball collected wide, left-hand side of the field still. Possession being held here by Mamelodi Sundowns, the pair that has scored the most goals in this tie over the years. It is Pisha Shasha Shalulile. Total of 9 goals what he has scored. And if you also talk about the 2 that he scored when he was still playing at Highlands Park, it's a total of 11 goals in total that he scored against Kaizer Chiefs. And he holds a record for the most goals scored by a player playing for Sundowns against Chiefs. 2 more than the man that played, that was Lovemore Chafunya way back in the days. That was your days, eh?
2: Yes, that was our days then. What a great player that he was. Very strong physically, very, very good as well on the ball. You can see him when he takes 10 the defense all the time. He was very solid as a striker. But then you just spoke about players who's done so much for Sundowns, who've always controlled the striking force of Mamelodi Sundowns.
1: Peely gets the ball middle of park and paying the ball center circle. Jovu standing by, rotating and going wide. The run was already there from Munyani, took too long. Does get the ball eventually. Munyani never looked up and never lifted ahead. Could have seen Munyani making a run on the far side. Eventually he slows down and dispossessed.
2: Yes, Munyani tried to go before, but then the ball wasn't played to him. Later when he does play, he came back trying to control it and going inside the pitch, which made him very difficult for him to play. That's why it happened. But then you need to start doing, when a person takes a run, give him the ball immediately, because he has shown up. Because the more he comes back, now it's going to be very difficult for him. But then the more I want to see as well, Moloi Sani at the back, how much he's going to defend for Kaizer Chiefs against Lyon and Van Vijk as well.
1: See, this year, the scoreline still remains here. A yellow card has come out this time against Moloi Sani. So the 2 players in defense for Chiefs now sitting both on a yellow card each in a central defense of Yamakosi. That should be an heavy moment for the Crews now, because Sundowns will be going at them continuously as they'll be trying to find more and more in this matchup here between the 2 sides.
2: I mean, you look at the set piece that Ayanda is going to take. Very, very dangerous, you know, set piece, where Chiefs has to make sure that they're tight.
1: Here's a long ball played into the penalty area towards the far post. Trying to go for an overhead kick, eventually cleared at the back here by Kaizer Chiefs as the ball goes out. 35 minutes have come and gone. Still no goal scored between the 2 teams.
2: Yes, I mean, you've seen that the set piece was taken. Ayanda tried to play a long one so that they could bring it back in the 18-yard box. Unfortunately, Kaizer Chiefs defense managed to cover it up and make it so that it bring it away out of the post.
1: So the scoreline still remains. The Kaizer Chiefs against Sundowns playing 2A. Goalless scoreline was the result in the last match in the 2025-26 season. At the corresponding fixture, ended up in a goalless scoreline, but here comes Kuliso Mudau. But that game was played on a Wednesday night, that particular one that was played, and ended in a goalless scoreline. Left-hand side of the field now, looking for options going forward. Closed down very quickly. And there's a bit of a hand coming out from Ayende. He is one player that will always come out and he'll fight and fight for the badge. That's what he does. Okay, straight in the middle of the park as well. Here's Mudiba in possession, paying the ball now towards Johannes in the middle of the park. Center circle collected by Juri. Obas, early ball, co-play towards Van Vijk. Dispossessed, but he gets the ball back from a pass this time around. And this one, the ball is won here by Mtetwa. Long ball sent over the center, and Keegan. Johannes gets there before Bartman can get to the ball.
2: Yes,
1: there's something wrong with the passing from Chiefs on the far side.
2: Yes, Steve. Of course, all the time they play the ball when there's no one there. When there's somebody, they don't play the ball in time. That's why for me, they need to start doing it on time, because the player that takes a run, it will be always difficult when he goes, he doesn't get the ball. He will give up taking those runs because he knows that he won't be able to get the ball back.
1: Here they are, middle of the park, ball called Chichuri. It is played to Obas. Obas quite well to Johannes. Johannes finding Mudiba. Maposha Obri Mudiba paying the ball now left-hand side of the field. It is Matthews take on one player. He's dispossessed according to the referee. They wanted a free kick. Mabuya turns. He's closed down back towards his own goals. And he does play the ball short. Long one over the center. Peely trying to get there. Can't get to the ball. As eventually Sundowns will tidy up at the back. Too many elementary mistakes at the moment.
2: Too many mistakes in the middle of the park. Too many mistakes. You know, they're knocking each other down, whereby you can tell that, you know, willingness of players to fight for the ball. Don't want it to give up on each. I mean, hard work as well. Also, is the name of today's game, because they all want the points. That's why you see it being so very, very aggressive all the time.
1: So the scoreline remains goalless between the 2 teams. And Rachel will try and give you a rundown of the other matches that are happening in a moment at the first end of this first half of this match between Kaizer Chiefs and Mamelodi Sundowns in a Betway Premiership here at the FNB Stadium. Ball collected by Pulomori. Tuning flank now towards the right hand side of a field, collected, and it is Quinika in possession. He does have Munyani just outside of the impact to Quinika. Quinika over the center. This time Paul paid in and looking for a free corner, unable to get there. Oh, what a good turn, Johannes at the back. Kane a ball in the middle of a park, collected by Marcelo Allende. Allende goes in wide on the left hand side of a field. Matthews is there. Brian Leon running towards the middle of a park. Leon is running in there and already getting frustrated. Trying to get across in. Matthews closed out. Muriba's long ball, paid in. Chance in. Away the ball is made. A shot from the volley. And this one stayed to the stand from Batusi Obas.
2: Yes, Obas is taking the shots that he normally takes at all times. That's why I've seen him hitting it. We tried to do a volley, but it went above the poles.
1: So the scoreline remains at the moment. Still Kaizer Chiefs playing to a goalless scoreline against Mamelodi Sundowns. 38 minutes of football have come and gone. Let's pay some bills.
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1: Fortieth minute of this game, the scoreline still remains goalless between the two teams, and Chiefs have a set piece in a very good position. That is what they're talking about, at least just over 12 meters or so from the edge of the penalty area on the eastern side of the field, stepping forward, long ball fading, chancing, header! Saved by the goalkeeper.
2: Miguel tried to head the ball into the ball. Williams was there, positioning himself. But then that was a good set piece. I mean, it tells you how much this game means for Kaizer Chiefs and Mamelodi Sundowns as well. But something that I've seen today's game, Modi is playing on the left-hand side. He doesn't attack at all times. He always went looking after Mudau, who always cheat, trying to go forward and attack.
1: The 90 South African Sport Awards are themed, crowned by greatness. Celebrate the country's sporting champions and their achievement. Catch the prestigious award live on SABC from a Sun City Super Bowl on SABC 1, Sunday, 23rd August at 7:30 in the evening. Hashtag Izinja Zegame.
2: Izinja Zegame. That's where we are now, looking at, you know, how Sundowns has been trying to build up, but it's very, very difficult. That's why they're playing over it.
1: Yes, Mudau is onside into the penalty area. Pin the ball across. And just a touch from Muloy San to get the ball away. They were under pressure. Kaizer Chiefs, the push brought is forward. And for the first time, it was when Modi had lost Mudau and almost capitalized on that to find the back of the net. He's a man that really scored, by the way. Talking about Sailor Mudau. And he scored in this tie when he played against Kaizer Chiefs. He does have two goals to his name in this tie already. You know, we're talking about the head-to-head stats. Here they are now. Ball collected by Mudiba on the left-hand side of the field. Looking for options, connected here by Matthews. Matthews is closed down. On the center line itself, it is connected. And paid it towards Mkulise. Mkulise over the center, laying the ball short to Allende. Allende back to Mkulise. Mkulise goes towards Johannes on the left-hand side of a field for Sundowns. Johannes back to Mkulise, back in the own arm of Sundowns. Are pushed this time around.
2: For me, what it makes it easy for Mudau to be able to attack on the right-hand side and attack the space, because he's always thinking of Mudau all the time rather than making sure that he attacks.
1: Here's Mudau trying to get across in. He slows down. Next to him, the two players. Oh, what a skill. Peng nearly bought into the penalty area, collected by Modi right at the edge, and then move. It is collected by Ndovu, giving the ball back this time. Chiefs under pressure, left hand side of the field. It is paid short again outside the penalty area. Can they get themselves out of trouble? They do eventually get themselves out of trouble, but only just.
2: Looking at how
1: they have given the ball away immediately, almost immediately.
2: You look at how, I mean, Kaizer Chiefs had that ball and made sure that they keep it, they don't throw it away, but then they're gonna lose it. Quinica, well, no confidence on him to be able to look at who's coming, who's looking for the ball, for him to play.

0: shots. Beely closed down immediately. Can't get to the ball back again. Chiefs fight for the ball back. Goes out of play. Will be a throw in.
1: I mean, if you look at the game today, you can tell that, you know, I just saw now that the Batman was tackled without the ball because he knows that it's Obas who saw him taking that run. He made sure that he stopped him before he goes there because he knows the pace transitionally is so good. When he runs off the ball, he makes space for himself. I mean, he's a boy, he's still young, he still wants to score goals as many as he can.
0: Here they are now on the left-hand side. It is Apule Modi looking for a return ball. Intercepted this time around, and Ndlovu takes over for Kaizer Chiefs, and eventually ball played back by Kekana towards his own goalkeeper, Ronan Williams, to restart play at the back this time around. And the scoreline still remains goalless. We are now left with a minute and a half before we get to the end of the first 45 of this encounter between Kaizer Chiefs and the Mamelodi Sundowns.
1: You know, for me as a coach, I will tell Modi to start attacking Mudau so that Mudau must stop attacking him because he makes him very good. Because Mudau, when you look at him now, he's good because he's always on the right place. He always tries those crosses to bring more crosses on the right hand side. But then Modi as well, he has to make sure that he makes Mudau to work for his money, because the only thing that he can do is to attack him as well, not to set him down.
0: Got to settle him down. It is the story out of there at the moment. The scoreline still remains. Mamelodi Sundowns up against Kaizer Chiefs. Ball played over the centre half and into the middle. And there's a tackle coming in, and the referee's going across. And there's a yellow card coming out, and that is going towards Matusi Obas. You know he's always never going to hold back, Steve. You know he's never going to hold back at all, Matusi Obas.
1: Not at all. I mean, we know Matusi. He's a fighter. He's always aggressive when he's around the ball. But then he saw that, you know, this is a fight that he's going to have because he knows Mabuye. That's why he made sure that, you know, he pushed him very hard for him not to come back, because you can see that it was very, very hard one, because Mabuye can see him. He's struggling to come out. But as Mabuye is a fighter, he will come back and make sure that, you know, he continue with this game.
0: Let's get a summary of the first 45 years, Steve, so far we've seen things.
1: You know, so far, looking at both teams in the middle of the park, losing the ball very easy with the passing, because you look at how Mthethwa in the middle of the park being scared to take those long balls, being scared to make sure that wherever ball he gets, he can always believe in Batman and Pili as well. That's why you can use those players. Sundown so far, they've been trying to use Mudau on the right hand side because they know the crosses that he can bring at all times.
0: There's a ball played in and eventually cleared out by Sundowns. Will be a throw in. This might just be the last action of this first half between the two teams. And really, it is all about trying to find the back of the net before we get into the break of this match here. And as we say that, the ref blows his whistle once, twice and thrice. And that's how we come to the end of the first 45. KG affair, Steve.
1: Very KG affair. I mean, if you look at both teams today, you can tell that, you know, both teams, they don't want to lose against each other. I mean, you're looking at the history of both teams. They've been the teams that always want glory in their beats. I mean, that's why you look at Kaizer Chiefs. They want glory. They want to win games. They want to do well as well this season. Because that proves, you can tell that it's one manager who wants to see the coach doing very well. As Sundowns, talking of Cardozo, he is a coach who already understands his players. That's why if you look at today's team, that the changes that he has made, bringing on Obas, who just collected the yellow pass, being hard in the middle of the park, and the players like Allende, who always creates space for the team. But the both players on the right-hand side, Mudau and Mudiba on the left-hand side, the experience that they bring to Sundowns' team is always very good for the team.
0: Well, immaculate grass here at the FNB Stadium. Everything looking good, and the colors are dominating here. Yellow is the dominating color for Sundowns. Heavy yellow also among their colors that they do wear for today's encounter. But after 45 minutes of football played here at the FNB Stadium, Rachel, the only thing that has suffered is the grass. No goal scored yet after 45 minutes of football.
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3: What's this?
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3: Hey.
4: Oh, oui.
3: There's another one.
4: Yeah, it's gonna be your next season here, Elia. Any chest pain? We hope not. Thank you, Rachel.
3: I was thinking about that.

0: I don't want to be too controversial. I bet somebody said it. Another translator. Okay, so jeez. Guys, ignore me. Gap up. Ignore me.
1: Rachel Magura. Hey, hi, Leah Kaiser Chips. I'm going to be too lazy. I don't understand the Kaizer Chiefs lately. So long, if you know, coach, I've never been translated for the players. This coach won't finish the season. You don't check a translator as a coach. I'm telling you. Dango.
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0: It's 9 minutes to go into the top of the hour. 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My name, of course, is Rachel Wamakura. As always, good to be in your company this afternoon on The Weekend Sport. The number to call is 086002479. That is 086002479. Remember, I'll also take your WhatsApp voice notes this afternoon. That's on 060584250. 060584250. And on X, at Rachie Superstar at Radio 2000 underscore ZA. The hashtag, of course, is The Weekend Sport with Rachel. Goal is at the moment out at the FNB Stadium. About 63,000 fans have come out in their numbers to watch this game between Mamelodi Sundowns, the away team, as well as the home side in Kaizer Chiefs. It is essentially the big fixture, the first big fixture of the 2026-2027 season. Not often are we seeing big teams facing off each other very, very early in the season. And this has happened on match day three of the 2026-2027 Betway Premiership. Let's speak now to Steve Sigano to look back on the first 45 minutes of this encounter. It's been a cagey affair, Steve, with both teams having chances in front of goal. I'd like to know, what have you made of the first 45?
1: You know, Rachel, looking at both teams today, you can tell that, you know, it's very tense for both teams. They both want the 3 points because it will be very important for Kaizer Chiefs to get the 3 points, as well as Mamelodi Sundowns. They also need the 3 points because they know the position that they're at. They normally not in that position where they are. But Kaizer Chiefs, looking at the position that they're at, they know that how important it is to win today's game. That will make them be still on top of the log, whereby it's so important to win. Look at Kaizer Chiefs today, how they play. They play very well, even though, for me, in the middle of the park, there's a bit of struggle. Even playing, you know, touches, you know, they struggle because of the communication, for me, is not enough. Looking at the players, Mawoya in the middle,
0: yeah,
1: Jogui as well as Mutetwa. Those players, they don't communicate very well. Even though, for me, Mutetwa, I always blame Mutetwa for not wanting to play those long balls, not to lose the ball sometimes, because he wants to play safe at all times. But you know, we play against players like Obas, we play against Alende, we play against, you know, the player who can solve Matthews. I mean, those players, they've been solid, very, doing very well. And Van Beek as well, whom we saw that so much skill on him. But then the both teams, as we look at them, the tactical ability of individual today's game, those are the only thing that will help this game to be won by one of them.
0: Let's speak about those two yellow cards to Miguel as well as Moloi Sane. Would the coach Fernando Cruz be concerned going into the halftime break with those two yellow cards given to that center back pairing of Miguel as well as Moloi Sane, who's on debut, by the way, for Kaizer Chiefs?
1: You know, the two yellow cards that got by the two defenders, I mean, those are two central defenders.
0: Yeah.
1: For me, it's very dangerous playing against a player of the likes of Ryan Leon, whom we know when he wants to take those runs, he will be very dangerous. And somewhere, somehow, both of them, if you look at their history, Moloi Sane and Miguel, they always get yellow cards and they always make those dangerous tackles. That is going to be very, very difficult for the coach. I mean, if you look at the Cruz, he'll be able, you know, always trying to see if he'll be able to contain the match with both of them. Even though there's nothing for me that he'll do, he'll have to continue with both of them, because for me so far, they've done very well defending. Looking at the balls that Miguel has been winning, and Moloi Sane as well, because Sundowns on the left-hand side and on the right-hand side, you look at Mudiwa and you look at Mudau, very dangerous on the wings, bringing those cross, whereby Miguel always on the right spot, winning those balls. That's why sometimes it's going to be very difficult for coach La Cruz to be able to change them, because they always assist in the air.
0: We've seen some goal attempts as well from Mamelodi Sundowns in this first half. We've seen also Miguel with a header just in the 39th minute. What have you made of the chances that both teams have had in front of goal in the first half, Steve?
1: I mean, you look at the set piece that Kaizer Chiefs got.
0: Yeah.
1: For them, for Miguel to get that header in the box, with something that if they could do those set pieces very well and make sure, because you know, you play against a goalkeeper with the experience of Ronan Williams. He's very positioning, he's good at all times. He knows where to stay when the ball comes. That's why the ball, when it was played, when Miguel went for the header, you see Williams, the position that he had. Even they look at Sundowns, chances that they got,
0: yeah,
1: whereby they played those crosses fortunate enough, Sundowns, Kaizer Chiefs, they always bring numbers in the box. Because you look at the three midfielders, they always assist, because Kwinika is on the right, looking after Mudiba, who always overlaps. But today I'm worried, a bit worried, about the right-hand side, because I've seen that Modi, he's always in trouble because of, he always wants to be go in the middle of the park, looking for players that can come in, as well as looking for Mudau, who's very dangerous on the right. Because we leave Mudau, you look at the chances that he created in the last game against TS Galaxy. He was the one who fed, I mean, Spelele, for him to pull his, to score those two goals.
0: Yeah.
1: He came from Mudau on the right hand side. That's why for me, Modi has to be, make sure that he attacks the left-hand side, because that will give headache to Mudau not to attack all the time. Now he gives Mudau a chance to start attacking him all the time. He leaves him, gives him enough space for Mudau to hold the ball and be able to attack. Because we know the experience of Mudau,
0: yeah,
1: what he can do when he's got the ball and what he can create as well on the right-hand side. That's so important for Modi always to be aware tactically, so that you can see each and every ball that goes to Mudau and throws him up in time.
0: Yeah, we've seen how Mudau has been quite instrumental there on the right side of matters for Mamelodi Sundowns in this encounter. Let's speak now about the expectations now going into the second half, Steve. From a Kaizer Chiefs point of view, how do they get a goal in this second half? What are you expecting to see from them coming into the next 45?
1: You know, Kaizer Chiefs are coming into seven now. For me, they need to start looking at players like Pelepai, the player who can also add the number going forward. Because for me, I see Kaizer Chiefs, that's very compact, very disciplined, but not attacking Sundowns enough. Because you look at only Bachmann, who's always going up front, whereas Pili, he's from the left-hand side, trying to attack as well. But there's no enough number of Kaizer Chiefs players attacking. Whereby if you could bring players like Villegas, maybe Pelepai, to be able to not to settle that Sundowns defense down. As well as Sundowns, they need to also see if they could bring players who are very, very, I mean, you know that they've got a player like Cassius Mailula, who is a very, very talented player. He could make things happen for Sundowns. But one thing that today's game needs, it needs tactical ability of an individual who could play the game, who could create the space, who could make sure that he creates chances, maybe take the responsibility of going to score a goal. That's the only thing that today's game, where will today's game be won.
0: All right, Steve, thank you so much for that halftime update live, of course, from the FNB Stadium for us this afternoon as we track this game between Kaizer Chiefs as well as Mamelodi Sundowns out at the FNB Stadium this afternoon. So do send through your voice notes, your prediction for this game. Who wins between Mamelodi Sundowns as well as Kaizer Chiefs? Or do you think this game will end in a draw? The number to call is 086002479. That is 086002479. A reminder, we'll also take your WhatsApp voice notes this afternoon. That's on 0605842250. That is 0605842250. On X, is at Rachi Superstorm at Radio 2000_ZA. That hashtag, of course, is The Weekend Sport with Rachel. At the moment, it is also AmaZulu up against Siwelele FC in Durban this afternoon, and goals there from AmaZulu, two goals scored by Mbanjwa as well as Ngwenya, meaning at the halftime break it is AmaZulu leading by 2-0 after the first 45. It's match day 3 of 30 in the Betway Premiership this afternoon. Send through your predictions on 06058 42250. That is 06058 42250. On X, at Rachel Superstorm at Radio 2000_ZA. That hashtag, a reminder, of course, is at The Weekend Sport with Rachel. Later on today, it is Sekhukhune United up against Polokwane City. Obviously, in the Polokwane derby, kickoff for the game is at 5:30 this afternoon. And then something to look forward to tonight as well is Durban City up against Richards Bay FC. That game starting at 8 p.m. in the evening, while Mifflin FC as well as Kruger United, the battle of the new teams in the league, will face off at 8 p.m. tonight in the Betway Premiership. So that's a match to look forward to, of course, in the Betway Premiership tonight. But the game, of course, in focus is Mamelodi Sundowns as well as Kaizer Chiefs at the FNB Stadium. The understanding is about 63 tickets have been sold for this encounter. So far, it's looking good from a spectator's point of view. But of course, goals will have to be scored if there is to be a winner this afternoon. It's a minute after four as we enter the second hour of the Weekend Sport on Radio 2000, 97.2 to 100 FM nationwide. We'll be back after this with the second half.
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3: Rachel Wamakura, Mare Ray, Richie Richa. 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Rishal. 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
1: 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Rachel Wamakura is the name. It is match day 3 of 30 of the 2026-2027 Betway Premiership. By the way, this is just the second time in PSL history that every team has won at least 1 point from their opening two games of the season. The last time, of course, was the 2006 and 2007 season. One wonders whether we are in for a competitive season this season. If so far, the teams in the league have registered a point or at least 3 points so far after match day 2, going obviously into match day 3 this afternoon. Your voice notes, that's on 0605842250, 0605842250, before we head back to the FNB Stadium.
5: 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Kule game yanamhlanje Kaizer Chiefs ne Sundowns. The Sundowns is abana 2 goals with the Kaizer Chiefs na 1 goals from Aster Walker second at left Cape Town.
6: So I found it on TV Radio 2000. Yeah, I feel good. Yeah, thank you. Thank you very much. Yeah, thank you very much. It's not Pirates, it's Chiefs and Sundowns. Sorry, but I feel happy now. To listen, it's better too.
7: Good afternoon, Rachel. My prediction for Kaizer Chiefs and Sundowns, it is going to be a draw. That's if Kaizer Chiefs cannot concede the goal, it's going to be a draw. It's Matume from Falcom. Thank you very much, Rachel.
1: It's 4 minutes after 4 o'clock. Let's take you back to the FNB Stadium this afternoon for this match between Mummy Lodi Sundowns, the away team, up against the home side. It is Kaizer Chiefs at the FNB Stadium. Currently, goalless at the moment going into the second half. Brian Steve is back to you, gentlemen.
8: Thank you very much, Rachel, and welcome back. The second half just kicked off between the two sides. No changes made yet by both coaches, so players warming up and getting ready to introduce in the second half. The halftime score line, goalless between Kaizer Chiefs and Mamelodi Sundowns in the Betway Premiership at the moment. So also one has to say congratulations to Milford. They won their first game when they played in a very tricky affair it was, but they walked away victorious as they won by 1 goal team against Iwelele, collecting their first 3 points of the campaign after losing their open against Orlando Pirates. Also, we have to say Stellenbosch giving us the first hat-trick of the season with a man called Ewan Kewen Plakis, one of the new players, as well as the other one, Raul Daniels, one that came and scored also in a match when they played against Polokwane City. So a few of those young players have been brought up by Kevin Hunt are proving to be the ones that doing the job here. Coming of legs and a player going down. Mabuya is going to the ground. Mudiba is the man in trouble here for Sundowns. They know how important he is now. He's been clipped on the ankle, just trying to go forward for Kaizer Chiefs. And a free kick has been given to the Amakosi. Goalless the scoreline is at the moment. It's picking up from the same way it was in the first half, isn't it?
9: Yes, of course. I mean, you look at Mabuya there. He tried to attack the space, but you look at how he played. That set piece, very dangerous as well.
8: It is indeed here. Let's have a look at the set piece being given to Chiefs. On the right-hand side of the field, lining up the ball. He's the man on the ball. There's only one man in front of him. And all the others in the penalty area, including the likes of Muloy Sani. And all have gone forward. Here's Mabuya's long ball. Pedi Chansin! Away, Sundowns. Bartman gets the ball back. Back towards Mabuya. Good steal. Matthews now for Sundowns. They can go on a break. Over the center he goes. Closed down. Dispossessed, Matthews. And a return ball collected middle of the park, and it is Mtetwa who's trying to get a run. That's never going to get Mtetwa.
9: He was not going to
8: never going to get there. Never going to get there. We're asking way too much of Mtetwa, trying to play the ball short to our team this time around. Yeah, the scoreline still remains. Kaizer Chiefs playing to a goalless scoring against Sundowns. Ayende in possession. Playing the ball towards the middle of the park, collected by Obas. Obas playing the ball, rotating wide towards the right-hand side of the field. Johannes is standing by for the for Sundowns. Here comes Obas in possession. Over the center, long ball fade in towards Leon. Knocked down before it can get to Antonio van Wyk. It is cleared away by Mtetwa. So many former Stanley's players in this match at the moment. Another ball played in this time. Pule Mori trying to pick out a run from his teammates, and Peely as well as Bachmann not reading the same script as he was as they went forward.
9: For me, Mori played a good ball. It's for Bachmann to make sure that he attacked that ball at the number for him at least to defend that ball. But you look at how the team is playing. You can see that, you know, Kaizer Chiefs now, they're starting wanting to break the Sundowns defense. Even though what I've seen with Sundowns, they're playing those long balls at all times. They want to Kaizer Chiefs to defense to 10 always.
8: Here we are now sitting in the second half of this match, just kicked off. So only 3 minutes played so far in the second half of this encounter between Kaizer Chiefs as well as Mamelodi Sundowns. So there's a ball now for Masandawana to try and go themselves and try and find the back of the net in this game at the moment. So 49 minutes have come and gone, and we're still looking for the opening goal here at the moment. The fans are really unsettled, I have to say, because you ask yourself a question, where is the goal going to come from between these two teams?
9: Of course.
8: And the way they're going at the moment.
9: I mean, looking at both fans, you can see that, you know, they're unsettled because they haven't seen anything that could make them, you know, jump for them to be able to be excitement as well, because that's what we get at all in these games.
8: Here's the ball, plenty shot now for Sundowns. So the penalty to send into the penalty area immediately and cleared away by Kaizer Chiefs. Collected again, rotated. Back again, this time is easy peeking for Brendan Peterson in goals for Kaizer Chiefs. So he's seen a few goals go passing Brendan Peterson. Keep a clean sheet in a midweek game, but already conceded a goal when they played in the opener against Kruger, and then also a goal when they played in the MTN 8, and that was up against Golden Arrows. Here's the ball, Kolebam Tetwa looking up and going across to the left-hand side of the field. He does have support coming through from the left-hand side. Pule Mori getting ball now towards Mabuye. Get himself entangled with the ball collected by Bachmann. Bachmann still going forward. Bachmann now close to Mabuye. Mabuye looks up. Mabuye towards him. Tetwa outside the center circle. Tetwa looking to rotate and change and switch immediately. They're closed down. It is Ndlovu. Tetwa again in possession. Ball collected wide left-hand side. Mabuye in possession. He's closed down quickly and Chiefs have the ball back again on the left-hand side. Pule Mori going forward. Mori is closed down once again by Sundowns and trying to find an opening. Kaizer Chiefs this time around. Sundowns everything and swinging towards the left-hand side of the attack for Chiefs. Miguel Cardoso is even out of his dugout as he's jumping across trying to get the players to see where the danger is. It is Munyani in possession. Munyani, ball cleared out and will be a throw in to Kaizer Chiefs right near the center line.
9: No, when you look at Kaizer Chiefs on the left-hand side, they've been very solid and they're trying to push more, even though they are very close that every time. That's why you can see that, you know, it becomes more difficult for Sundowns to go up. But then for me, I spoke about Mtetwa to say Mtetwa is scared of taking responsibility. Sometimes just to do a change, get the ball, try to loop it over for it to start attacking on the right hand side. We want to see what Philly can do, what we want to see what Batman could do up front attacking the defense.
8: We now played 51 minutes of football played already in this match. It has been a start-stop match, I have to say, as well, between the two teams. Sundowns not warming up the players. They achieved already warming up players before the start of the second half. So we'll see what changes will be made if they do make changes. Sundowns, finally, on cue, are warming up their players themselves after having mentioned it already. Let's have a look at this ball now. Mabuye on the ball for Chiefs. Stepping forward, Mabuye sends it long into the penalty area. That is easy pickings for Ronan Williams.
9: That's an easy picking. I mean, if you look at Mabuye, how he played that ball, he played it straight to the keeper rather than play it in between the keeper and the players, whereby players could be able to defend very well.
8: A challenge coming in. Leon goes to the ground. The ref said nothing wrong with a tackle on Leon. In effect, it is Antonio van Wyk who has gone down for Sundowns. Sundowns fans not happy at all. They thought they should have been given a free kick. Tetwa playing the ball now towards Peely. Peely goes in wide left-hand side. It is Mori. Mori has gone over the center half. Mori, early ball played in. Bachmann has gone offside. And the tackle still came through from Mudau. Even the ball.
9: Bachmann has to be very careful there because we know Mudau, how he sometimes gets emotional in the game. You know, he'll always give you those tackles. And are very dangerous because you look at how Bachmann was so relaxed, not even thinking because of already the referee blew the whistle already.
8: Here we are now in the second half of this match. 7 minutes played so far in the second half of the match. So Kaizer Chiefs up against Sundowns, and the referee is going to have a word here at the moment. Now, Ronan Williams not happy at all with the ball. I think the pressure is not good enough, so they might be having something to do or sort out. The ref is having a word with the assistant referee on the near side of the field. Scoreline still remains goalless, and Sundowns are giving the ball. Kamusi Razumisani is the man manning a line on the near side, man from Limpopo. So you can see now the dominance of the referees here in this today's encounter. Tele Shabani, man from Limpopo. And then you're going to talk about Sebi Mubali, also from Limpopo. Then you have Yanchi Dlamini, he hails from Bloemfontein. It's the only one that comes from outside of Limpopo, and the referees that are in charge of today's match. Ball played now, collected by Mkulise onto the right-hand side of field. Batusi Obas. Obas playing the ball short again, all the way towards Kakana Kekana. He does find support from Ronan Williams, just outside the penalty arc for Sundowns, in your own half. Williams all in pink for today, while the goalkeeper for Chiefs wearing the lime colour, more than what the yellow of Sundowns. That's how the colour is for the goalkeepers. Yellow and a pink, respectively, for the two goalkeepers. Chiefs are wearing the dominant yellow colour. Sundowns, it is the sky blue and the white trunks, as well as socks are white as well. Chiefs and the trunks are black for the Amakosi. Goalless it remains at the moment. As this thing stands, the likes of Polokwane City will be happy, those that are sitting on 4 points, because they know a win will see them be able to join Chiefs on 7 points as things stands. Sundowns are only playing their second league match of the season. Chiefs are playing their third match already. Antonio Van Veen does get there on the shoulder of the last player for Chiefs. Tackle coming from Pule Mori. Mori intercepted well this time here by Mabuye. Playing the ball to Mori and chested down easily in the middle of the park here by Obas. Obas to Ayende. Ayende going wide. Collect by Mkulise. Mkulise to Mutau. Mutau trying to go around, his marker. Close down. Cleared out of play. Just next to the center line. Or rather on the line. Hugging the line well here. It is Mutau. Ball collected again for Sundowns. It is Ayende finding Johannes. Johannes looks up Mudiba on the left-hand side, outside the center circle. It is Ayende once again trying to probe and find a ball. Going forward, he slows down and forced back towards Mkulise on the right-hand side of the field. For Sundowns, hugging the line, it is Mudau from Mamelodi Sundowns. Back again, collected through the middle of the park. Still looking for the opener. 55 have come and gone, Steve.
9: Yes, 55 has come and gone. Looking at the both teams, how they've been playing now, the balance of both teams, because you look at the pressure that Kaizer Chiefs is putting when Sundowns got the ball. Very, very dangerous all the time, and making sure that they close the space for Sundowns not to play. Now, what they have to do now, after they win the ball, they have to open up for them to make space, for them to be able to attack the Sundowns defense.
8: You know, when you go to the township, they'll tell you, when the coaches are playing like this, they'll say, these coaches are cowards. But it's professional football. You play the card you've been dealt. Chiefs do know that from a playing personnel point of view. Long ball paid in. Munyani gets in there. Oh, first time shot blocked by Williams. It was a beautiful pass towards Munyani, making a run on the shoulder, and was well spotted. Mtetwa now. Pili goes down, and a free kick has been given right to the edge of the penalty arc. But what a run from Munyani, and to pick him up with a pass from the far side was something beautiful. Mori's ball was absolutely sublime.
9: That was a good ball, a blindside pass. That's why Munyani managed to take that run. And, you know, he did everything right. The only thing for me, because I saw him what he wanted to do, but he couldn't get to the ball as early as he wanted, and he wanted just to turn, to dribble the keeper. Fortunately enough, the keeper put his body where the ball was going, then he managed to touch that ball. That's how difficult and dangerous the ball was from Munyani.
8: It was a moment indeed here for them to try and find the opening goal, cut the Chiefs. And that has now raised the noise around the stadium. It has gone way a few decibels, if you have to say, around the stadium that are all coming up. Now they believe that it might be possible for them to be able to turn things around against Sundowns, especially at home. For the first time in the league since 2017, they're looking for a win against Masandawana. Can they do it? That is the big question at the moment for the Amakosi fans who are standing by. The ball is in a very good position. That is what, just about 4 yards or so outside the penalty arc. And Sundowns have all the players behind the ball at the moment. Chiefs have everybody in the Sundowns half. Only player still there is the goalkeeper. Shot taken! And the wall does its job and blocks the ball for a corner kick.
9: Yes, that set piece was, you know, it was blocked because of, there were a number of Sundowns defenders there. Everybody from Sundowns team, he was there in that hole. But then Mabuye wanted just to hit a shot, a rocket. Unfortunately, couldn't get to the poles, whereby they need to start doing this more often, attacking Sundowns defense. Even Sundowns need to now start getting organized, because you can see now, they are not getting enough space, where Chiefs is always closing the spaces for Sundowns not to be able to attack. The player that I haven't seen so far is Mkhulisi. What he played the last time, the last game, he didn't show up today because of he's always defending.
8: It's a long ball played in now for penalty area, trying to get the ball in, intercepted. Eventually, goalkeeper comes out and collects the ball easily. By the Chiefs at home against Sundowns, looking for their first home win against Sundowns since the 1st of April 2017. The wins they recorded in the league after that were all on the road for the Amakhosi. They won 2-1 in 2017-18 season. We can forget the goal scored by Bernard Parker that season. And they won again on the road with Samir Nurkovic scoring a brace in the 2019-20 season. Those were all away matches. They also won a cup tie on the road in a 2024-25 season. 2-1 the scoreline was. So can they get their first home win against Sundowns since 2017, the Amakhosi, in any competition, so to speak? Ball played in, Matthews intercepted by Chiefs at the back. Mordi playing the ball now towards, and Teto goes in wide towards a Batman. Batman getting the ball towards Peely, and Peely's taken down. You see that Matthews knew what he was doing. When Peely started dilly-dallying on the ball, he made sure that he clips him. And Peely going down. Matthews moves away from the crime scene immediately with the referee there. 59 minutes have come and gone. Still looking for the open in this game.
9: You know, when you look at players sometimes, you look at Matthews, you look at Peely, those are players who have skill, who players, when they have the ball, very comfortable in the ball. But they know, that's why all the time, when one of them got the ball, the other one will keep.
8: The ball, Pettinelli, Batman comes out against the goalkeeper. And the keeper comes out and collects the ball in the penalty area. Just to tell you about a goal to score line, it's a rare thing to happen between these two teams where they have a goal to score line. There have been draws, but most draws have been goals or had goals. The last time before there was a goal to score line last season between the two teams, the last time there was such a result, it was a home game also for Chiefs. And that was on the 27th of January 2018, the last time there was a goal to score line. Most of the draws that happens are always scoring draws. Question is now, will there be a goal scored today? Mudiba finding support, playing the ball towards Obas. Obas going wide towards the right-hand side of the field. Kuliso Mudau standing by for Sundowns. He holds on to the ball a bit, plays the dummy and holds on and feints. Playing the ball short now toward the middle park towards Obas. Obas finds Johannes. Sundowns have now pushed players on a high line this time around. Ball collected in the penalty area for Kaizer Chiefs. Coming across this time, it is Ndlovu for the Amakhosi. Under pressure, Ndlovu still fighting. Ndlovu comes away with the ball. Ndlovu still going. Release the ball, says the fans. Eventually give the ball to Batman. Wrong ball. It was a wrong ball from Ndlovu there in the middle of the park for Kaizer Chiefs. But here comes Matthews now. Matthews, can he take a shot? Close down himself. And the ball cleared away. They do have a free kick. Tetra was clipping and clipping. Eventually, the ref will bring the ball play where it happened. That is midway penalty at the center circle. Free kick, Mamelodi Sundowns. Chiefs at the moment. And they lost it because Ndlovu was just looking up.
9: You know, for me, looking at Ndlovu's experience, I mean, you've seen Mabuye showing up. He wanted Ndlovu to play the ball to him. Unfortunately, when he looked, he was only looking at Batman. That's why he wanted to play Batman. Whereas if he could have played Mabuye, that would be very, very dangerous ball. They'll be able to attack Sundowns' defense. But then Sundowns' set piece, that's why now those are very dangerous when you look at them, the set pieces, whereby you look to see if they'll be able to use it very, very, very good.
8: One thing that other teams did say, the Sundowns are weak at defending set pieces themselves. And Chiefs have been really created so many around the penalty area for Sundowns to try and be able to try and catch them out. Mudiba goes in long himself. And that is where he was shooting, way wide. And that is going to be goal kick. Brendan Peterson for Kaizer Chiefs.
9: you know, something that surprised me with teams today. You know, sometimes when we are a team, we always have to look at set pieces, how you could use the set pieces to get goals out of that. But when you look at the both teams, you know, that it seems as if they don't have a plan on what to do with the set pieces. That's why overseas you find the coaches, set pieces coaches, that's making it so important, the set pieces.
8: Change is about to happen for Chief. The man who's a top scorer for the season with 2 goals, the brace he scored when they played against the Kruger, is about to be introduced here. Wandile Duba. And he's already scored against Sundowns in previous matches, but he has a chance. Ooh. Oh, that was slated tattoo heavy from Mabuye. The idea was good, but he just had too much power on that ball. And then Ndobu goes in, and Ndobu lays the ball in. Ndobu still going. Chief! And they score! Underneath the kill, he finishes long. He looks to have lost it, but he does get the ball in. And underneath there opens his Amakosi account.
9: Scored a goal from Ndobu. Ndobu fought for a ball from outside the 18 yards. He continued with the ball. He continued winning the ball. Sundowns defense, they are not still sleeping, because when Ndobu continued pushing, he was always there. That's why things went so much for them to be able to do. But one thing that I will tell you today, this boy, Philly, is bringing so much energy into Kaizer Chiefs team. He is bringing that energy, the vibe that Kaizer Chiefs wants. That's why he scored the goal, which is important.
8: A young man from Chelimnyama in KZN has found the back of the net. A product at youth level of AmaZulu. Then he moved to youth level at Stellenbosch. Came part of a senior team at Stellenbosch. 72 appearances in all is what he made. 11 goals is what he scored and 2 assists. While at Stellies, he gets himself yellow carded for his trouble. Made his debut in the 2023-24 season. But what a way to announce yourself at a new home at the Yamakosi. Man of the match in the last game. Scores a goal today. That moment looked like they've lost the game completely when they went forward up and Mbolo sprayed in towards the Batman. And then Ndobu went in. You thought he might want to lose the ball, but he stayed and eventually stood to his feet and get the ball in towards your own rushing player. Sundowns players, criminal, criminal the way they defended there.
9: You know, today I spoke about the tactical ability of the individual that could bring strength to this team. But what Ndobu did there, fighting for the ball until it arrived at Pili, who scored the ball, it tells you that Ndobu, the fight that he has, the spirit of fighting that he brought into this game, that's one thing that the Kaizer Chiefs family needed to up from this.
8: They found a goal here, 1-0. Chiefs are leading against Sundowns. The question is, can Masanda Wana come back? I tell you, look at the bench, you know they can come back. When you look at the bench of Sundowns. So Langelihle Phiri also got himself yellow carded. He took off his shirt. And he got himself yellow carded.
9: Of course, I mean, he got a yellow card because sometimes players, I think they forget that, you know, taking off your shirt, it's a yellow card because it could cost you a game sometimes, because you have to always understand the game and be disciplined when coming to such a yellow card. You don't have to do those.
8: So Ndobu the supplier, Phiri the scorer, Chiefs 1-0 up against Mamelodi Sundowns. The big question now is, can they hold on? That is the big question. The 21-year-old announcing himself in such way at the Amakosi. Chiefs about to make change. Batman has played his socks off. He looked a bit heavy because the tackles are coming thick and fast on him. So he makes way for another player who is hungry for more. Wandile Duba comes in. Another player introduced. Chislet is about to introduce as well by Kaizer Chiefs here. Before the goal was scored, already the coach was making it clear that change was about to be made for Kaizer Chiefs. Here they are now. And then Langelihle Phiri makes way as well. See what you make of that one.
9: I'm very disappointed with the substitute there. I mean, how do you take a player who just scored a goal, because the confidence is high now. He wants to take players on. He wants to do much better than what he has been doing. For me, that change, it's wrong. You should have at least kept him for 10 minutes. Then you can make the substitute.
8: So a double sub for Chiefs. 1-0 the scoreline is for Kaizer Chiefs. 67 minutes of football played already. Tetwa for Chiefs. Trying to get a ball to a Chislet on the left-hand side of the field. Unable to get there, easily collected. So Langelihle Phiri got himself yellow carded. And he has made way for the Amakosi. after scoring a beauty of note here today. Here they are, Chiefs trying to go forward.
9: We know that Duba could do much better. He could push defenders, he could do them, and Chislett as well. You know, he's a player that's so skillful, very good on the ball. That's why we want to see him winning this game.
8: Chislett is the man they've introduced among the players. He has on the ball immediately, Chislett. He was born in KZN, but he has been outside of the country before returning. Recently joined the Amakosi family. And a free kick given against him by the referee of the day, Alfred Jelly Shabani. Long ball now to Paul Pedinelli. Leon making a run towards the penalty. The captain there, Leon. And I tell you, Miguel got in front of him, and Brian Leon is not happy at all. He feels that he was impeded. Remember, the players at the back for Chiefs, both the central defenders, are sitting on a yellow card each.
9: Very, very dangerous. I mean, if you look at how what Brian did there, and then what Miguel did as well, Roy Sani has to make sure that he cover all the time when Miguel goes to mark Brian. I mean, because he knows that Brian is very quick as well on the ball. Now it's very important for him to be able to attack as well at all times.
8: Here we are now in the second half of this match. Here the scoreline still remains. The Chiefs are leading here by 1-0. Langelis, Tili is the man that scored the only goal so far in this matchup. And looks like Sundowns will make their own changes. In comes the young man, Bennett. Mukwena now been introduced. As well as, in fact, it's Yanga Ndlovu and Bennett Mukwena coming in. And Mkulise has made way. One of the players, and the other one is Van Veit, former Midi Sundowns. Yeah, in the second half of this match, what do you make of the changes, Steve? But yeah, they are immediately looking at this move here, going forward to Ndlovu, the former Golden Arrows man. He stepped and ball came away from him immediately. And a tackle coming in again. Muloi said, he's a Quinika. He took the ball and he took the player with as well, Quinika. The trailing leg, catching Matthews on the side, and the referee has rushed to the scene already.
9: You know, what I saw from

0: Gwinika, we call that the parcela. After kicking, taking the ball away, he followed up as well because of he kicked the player on the ground. I mean, for what good reason, I don't know, but Gwinika did that for because of he cleared the ball. Why is it not relaxed? Now he collected the yellow card. Now tells you now that three players at the back, they all collected three yellow cards, which is very dangerous for all defenders to have yellow card. It's only Munyani who we can say he's still clear at the moment. He haven't collected the yellow card, but it's going to be very difficult for Kaizer Chiefs defense at the moment.
1: It's indeed a story that one has to look at also. But a player that was actually fouled, we're going to talk about Matthews. He earlier on did actually come with a tackle. That one was said was unwarranted at all. But here we are. Let's have a look at the Sundowns. Can they make this one count? As they are now trailing by 1-0 against Kaizer Chiefs. Long ball played in. Headed away by Mabuye. Tet was standing by. Up and under. Again. Has sent back again to the left-hand side. Brought down and collected by Kaizer Chiefs. Middle of a park. Won by Sundown. Chiefs get the ball back and Tet is brought down. And that's a yellow card coming out. I spoke about Matthews not so long ago. What does he do? I just spoke about him. I know he gets on those challenges. Looking at his frame, one doesn't see him do that. But he does have a part of his game that he does regularly.
0: You know, he always put himself where there's, I mean, if you look at the body, the structure of his body, you can always tell that, you know, Matthews is going to do this. But then you look at how Kaizer Chiefs transitionally went up, you know, so quickly, whereby Ndlovu played the ball, Mthethwa managed to get the ball, trying to attack Sundowns defense. But then that's when you see Matthews coming in the plus and make sure that, you know, he made that
1: he took one for the team that literally, because they were in trouble. Chiefs had three players approaching and Sundowns were all caught, having gone forward. So when the ball was played in, he had to clip him and brought him down. And just saw one just from Teta doesn't try and retaliate. From Teta can also does have a bit of a bite in him as well now and then.
0: That's why it's so important for players sometimes, you know, to be able to be cool, because they know the danger of always trying to fight, because you'll always collect yellow cards if you all of you as a team, you want to fight each other and fight the opponents as well.
1: Chief, next matches on the Tukina that are coming up in a bit for the Amakosi. They have a game that's coming up against Rise and Shine Polokwane City, but that is going to be a game that will be playing that is away from home. Their next home fixture against Iwelele on the 5th of September. They also have a game away against Golden Arrows. They'll tell you that, Barco Lord. That's what Chiefs will be saying at the moment. Long ball played forward, offside, has been given against Sundowns.
0: I mean, at the moment, if you look at the way Chiefs has been playing, for me, Chiefs is telling you that they are the ones who want these 3 points more than Sundowns, because Sundowns have been showed up so much in this game. They've always tried, but Chiefs is always putting them under pressure not to settle down. That's why, for me, that's a good thinking from the coach to say, don't give them space to play, because if you give them room, you'll always be in trouble.
1: Yes, that young man was talking about Bennett Mukwena going to the ground and he gets up quickly. And then he is Mthethwa fighting for the ball, trying to catch the ball off him. He's only 19 years of age, that young man. And he was the top scorer in the DDC last season. And he carries a shot of note on him. Yes, Matthews on the ball. Mudiba, left-hand side. Mudiba back into the penalty area. Get away by Chiefs. Only as far as Matthews. Carried in. Keeper comes out and collects.
0: I mean, look at Kaizer Chiefs defense at the moment. They are doing very well. They are able to close all those crosses and make sure that Sundowns doesn't get the space to play. Which, if they can continue what they are doing, they'll be able to come back. Because we'll never know if Sundowns will come back in this game. Because looking at the players that they've brought in, I mean, the likes of Ndlovu. We know Ndlovu from Arrows, how good he is when he's got the ball. The pace that he was transitionally, we both of them and Mukwena, they'll bring a change in the Sundowns team.
1: Indeed, talking about Ndlovu, he was that player that when they played against Orlando Pirates, a lot of people thought he was going to go to Pirates. He had not been featured in that game when he played, when he was still playing for his former team now. Wanted a Duba, catching the pace, and eventually that ball is cleared away after having been lost a few times. Sundowns still have Kaisers Melulu on the bench, who can come in when they need more firepower, which they need at the moment. There's a good ball played in wide towards the right hand side. A cutback is expected through the legs and nutmeg in the penalty area. Chanting! Oh, somehow they saved the day right at the edge. That player was taken to cleaners. Marcelo Allende got in there. And how that never got in, that's still surprising. I spoke about Mailula, and Mailula is introduced.
0: Mailula will bring some more pressure up front because he is a very good, clever player. If you look at the way he's been playing so far.
1: Here's a long ball played in away by Inacio for Kaizer Chiefs. And Matthews just got yellow card and has made way for Kaiser's Mailula. Header coming in, keeper comes out! And then it's gone into the back of the net! His best touch is in the back of the net! The goalkeeper feel he was impeded, the referee say no, nothing wrong with that touch. And the man from Hammamacha in Khamulepo has found the back of the net. And Kaizer Chiefs won, Sundowns won.
0: We just spoke about Mailula when he just came in to say they must watch him because he's one player who will always make things for Sundowns to happen. When you look at how it happens, because there was nobody picking him up. When the keeper Brandon tried to go, but he was late already. That's why he managed to get that header with Mailula, because it was there. No one of Kaizer Chiefs defense, Quinika, I mean all of them, Moloisani, were nowhere to be found. That's why at the end of the day, he managed to get that goal for Sundowns.
1: It is Mailula who comes up. They say, Kaizer's my Kaizer's. They call him Cash. That's what Cash brings you when he comes onto the field of play. There's always a goal hanging in there, always a goal. I was just saying that they still have fire, Mailula. And Mailula comes out and says, you call my name, let me show you what I bring. Onto the field of play, 1-1 the score line. He's at the moment.
0: 1-1 the score line. Now we're still going to see how who's going to win this today's game, because now we've seen goals. Now we want to see who will be contained, you know, to carry on and make sure that he carry responsibility. He carry the combination. He make sure that, you know, tactical ability to carry the team all the way to get a second goal.
1: Here's the ball playing this time, collected wide on the left-hand side of the field for the defense of Sundowns. And Mudiba goes to the ground. A free kick has been given against Kaizer Chiefs. 1-1 the scoreline is at the moment at the FNB Stadium. Kaizer's Mailula off the bench finds the back of the net. Here they are, long ball played forward and then Dion coming out. And the goalkeeper comes out and gets it. There's one part of Brendan Petersen he needs to work on. His reading of the game sometimes is just not right.
0: He reacts very late. That's all the time what he does. He reacts very late. That's why Mailula managed to get that goal. We talk of Mailula. This boy come from Toronto FC in MLS League. And he was also loaned to Waitat as well. As you know, he played for so many teams that he, after going moving from Sundowns, coming back at Sundowns as well, now he's starting to score goals, just coming back.
1: So indeed, here the story that we're going to be looking at over and above everything else is this one we're going to be talking about over. And Sundowns have level matters against Chiefs. The question is now, how will the coaches react to that particular goal scored here by Sundowns? Because it came from nothing. We're going to talk about the keeper. All he had to do was just hold his line. But we're going to talk about the reason why the goal was conceded. They made a mistake with a foul being given. And the man that came on when the foul was given is the man that found the back of the net. Again by the second one. Propped in by Leon. Mudiba's ball. Mailula penalty area. Ball cleared away by Kaizer Chiefs.
0: How do you leave Leon to go all the way to the right? Nobody picking up. And he plays the throw. And Mudiba gets the ball. He tried to play it in the middle of the park. Fortunate enough, the Kaizer Chiefs defense came back and managed to save it. But they have to be very careful of the space that Sundowns now is starting to use, because you can see how Sundowns now, tactically, being so good, attacking now.
1: Sundowns are now putting the pressure. They're now putting no stops at the moment. And they're doing what needs to be done. Sundowns fans have found their voices now. On the far side, Chiefs fans are now a bit shell-shocked at the goal that was scored by Mamelodi Sundowns. It is a moment now that needs to change. Can Masandawana spare their players on with a singing on the far side of the field? Here is Sundowns going forward, ball collected. White Chiefs in the ball back this time in Globu on a tackle, free kick given against him.
0: One thing now that I can tell you is Sundowns now, they are putting pressure on Kaizer Chiefs. But Kaizer Chiefs, what they do, they react very late for each and every ball. Second ball always, they react late. That's why Sundowns now are able to start playing. Whereas when they start the second half, they could see that, you know, when they put pressure, Sundowns under pressure, Sundowns was not able to play. But now they allowed Sundowns to start playing. The substitute that Sundowns made had made the difference in today's game.
1: Here we are now in the second half, a free kick given to Sundowns. There is more towards the center, midway penalty at the center circle. Ronan Williams is way out of his line, he's inside the center circle. Long ball played in, lined up, players tumbling and falling all over the place. And the ref said nothing wrong, goal kick given to Kaizer Chiefs.
0: Goal kick given, but you look at the organization of Kaizer Chiefs at the back at the moment. You can tell that there's something wrong with Kaizer Chiefs at the back and in the middle of the park as well, because they don't do what they've been doing in this game. They've now changed and make sure that they want to defend every time, whereas they need to start attacking Sundowns the way they've been doing it, because that's the only way to unsettle Sundowns' defense.
1: Maybe sometime the coach came here with a plan and saying, you know what, all I want is not to lose this game. After conceding, they might be thinking differently. Let's see what a change want to bring in. At the moment, Kaizer Chiefs, there's a player about to be introduced here. Now in the second half also for the Amakhosi. Sundowns have made three changes, and those changes have an immediate effect on the game itself. Amakhosi about to make a change, and Tasingwa is about to be introduced here for the Amakhosi.
0: Yes, I mean, you can see how that at the moment Kaizer Chiefs is struggling to pick up, you know, the players that just came in for Sundowns. That's why now you see the breaks that always, you know, Sundowns are bringing those balls between the defenders for them to be able to outrun them, but they're always covering the space at all time.
1: The champions of the continent against a team that is looking for to return to the glory moment. A long ball played in from a corner away. Crawl shot this time towards Mudau, who takes the first time shot, blocked and goes out of play. He's still in play. Oh, Mudiba keeps it in play, by the way. And a challenge coming in, a free kick given against Mudiba this time around.
0: Yes, I mean, if you look at Mudiba on the left-hand side, he's been trying his level best. But now you look at the substitute again that has been made. Mabuye is going out from Tansinga. I mean, it tells you that, you know, they want to bring him on the middle of the park. Maybe he'll be able to contain, you know, Sundowns midfield. Even though for me, the substitute, Mabuye has been the one who's been trying so much to cover up. I will see if he'll be able to make a difference in this team.
1: It's all about the differences they can make, and Chiefs are making a change also. As you just mentioned, Mabuye, for me, he's had a wonderful start in his career at Kaizer Chiefs. Ball played to the goalkeeper, clears it to send over the center. Chislett making a run forward. Chislett gets in there against Blankekana. Almost got to the ball. Chislett tried to fight for the second ball. And the ball is cleared and comes out on the far side of the field for Mamelodi Sundowns to restart play.
0: If you look at the Chiefs team now, if you look at up front now, whereby now you have Duba there and Chislett. For me, Chislett is trying, but Duba, he's still not in this game, because he needs to also put pressure on the defense not to get the ball very easy. That's why Sundowns now, they're starting to pick up now, because they're getting balls easy, they're easy relaxed, and they could play as well. That's why it's going to be very difficult for Kaizer Chiefs.
1: I ask you about a tackle, clipping of the ankles of the player, how much of a pressure it puts on him, and how he start really not being sure you want to get in those tackles, because already when you walked in, the first touch you had, well, clipped already when you just walked in.
0: It becomes very difficult to come in. I mean, you know now that this game is not going to be easy for you. You just have to pick yourself up and be able to push pressure as well. You know, because if not, you'll be able to be in trouble. But then they need to start picking up pieces and start showing up, because now if you look at the last 15 minutes, Sundown's been all over. Kaizer Chiefs now, they can't even close the space for them to be able to play, because of the players that came in made a lot of difference in this Sundowns team.
1: Sinitia, the one of the players that came in, you got to talk about Siyandam Ndlovu, formerly known as the Siyandam Tanti way back in the days, and from Dannhauser in Newcastle is where he was born. He was the man that was really playing assist for fun last season, was also the contender for one of the goals of the season in the Petro Premiership last season when he was still playing at Golden Arrows. Made a move to Mamelodi Sundowns, and he's now been coming off the bench here today. They still have Temba Zwane to think about. Mamelodi Sundowns, they need more firepower on the bench from Asandawana. The scoreline is Kaizer Chiefs 1, Sundowns 1. 84 minutes have come and gone. 6 minutes remains before we get to the end. Now there's a good switch of flank to the left-hand side. Pulemori brings the ball down. Pulemori going. Chislett calling for the ball. Cleared away by Masandawana. Peran Bukwena got a time. Tasingwa looking to get his first touch. Sundowns does well just to penetrate and go through the chief defenders over the center. They go Masandawan looking for options over and looking for a chance to play the ball in, rotated and played in by

0: played such a brilliant ball. I mean, he tried to make sure that he gets his lead, even though it was Johannes managed to close it up in time. But then if you look at the Chiefs players today in this half, in the last 15 minutes, you can tell that, you know, they are not anywhere to find. Look at how they lose the ball. You know, it just came in. You know, the next thing you the same one, rather than now doing the right thing, you take the ball outside. That the confidence on the team now has gone down a bit.
1: It's gone down indeed. They need to sort out because the Chiefs Sundowns in possession are not letting them off the hook yet. Mamelodi Sundowns, they are looking for the killer here in this game. Mailula, the man that scored the equalizing goal. Center circle, Mayende standing by for Mamelodi Sundowns, goes over the center. The goal scored here today was goal number 129 and 127 for the two sides respectively in 115 matches played between the two sides here.
0: I mean, look at the way that the both teams are playing at the moment. You can tell that, you know, the both Sundowns now, he's putting pressure on Kaizer Chiefs. That's why things are becoming a bit difficult for them to be able to come back in this game. They are making things very, very difficult for them. That's why when you look at how they play, you know, you can tell that, you know, something is not right. The confidence needs to come back into this game. They need to start.
1: Advantage paid by the referee. Here they are, Chiefs going forward, left-hand side of a field, looking to try and find the back of the net, and Tetua Sweden flank to the right-hand side of the field when Munyani was standing by. He's up against Mudiba and a fight coming out, and there is a free kick given. And now the referee, was it inside, was it outside? We'll have a talk. In fact, it was just outside the penalty area. The 19th South African Sport Awards, theme crowned by greatness, celebrate the country's sporting champions and their achievement. Catch the prestigious award live from Sun City Super Bowl on SABC 1 Sunday 23rd August from 7:30. Hashtag isn't just a game.
0: Isn't just a game. Looking at the team at the moment, Mudiba there made a foul. Where now Kaizer Chiefs has to make use of set pieces that they got, because these are right positions where it's like a corner kick, whereby if you can play it very well, you'll be able to get a goal. And team players, because they got the players who could jump in this Chiefs team. I mean, you have players like Buloisani who could outjump the defense. A player like Miguel, he's very strong. I mean, Quiniga as well. Those are players that could do something out of this. But then Chislet, he must play a good ball for them to be able to get the goal out of this.
1: Here they are now in a very good position. Kaizer Chiefs looking to take the lead for the second time today against Sundowns. The man on the ball is Chislet. A free kick is where Sundown scored their goal. A free kick is where they conceded their goals when they played against Polokwane City. Will Chiefs make it count? Long ball towards the far post. Get away by Sundowns. Flicked on by Ayende. Sent back where it came from. Miguel in the penalty area. He just himself to be offside and could have taken a shot there, Miguel.
0: He could have taken a chance there, but now what he wanted to do, he still wanted to turn and see if the referee says anything. Whereas there was nothing. You play before the referee even needs to just say a word. Just do what you have to do in the field.
1: Play
0: that's
1: to the whistle. Play to the whistle is what you get told every time. Players sometimes will surprise you. So the scoreline is still 1-1. Let's pay some bills. We'll come back with more of the action.
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1: Change will be made by Sundowns. Mudiba has made way. One of the players that has come on. It is that one, Divine Lunga from Asanda Wana. Like for like at the back for Sundowns. The other player, Brian Leon.

0: not be able to get a goal today. Still looking to become one of those players. If you remember when Rivero was still here, he scored 4 matches in a row against Chiefs. He's not going to be able to do that here today, having already scored in the last time the two teams met. So let's have a look at this one to see how things are going to be. The scoreline remains 1-1 between the two teams. Mamelodi Sundowns 1, Kaizer Chiefs 1. It is a home game for Kaizer Chiefs. Here they are now in possession. Sundowns right hand side of the field. The 90 minutes have come and gone, and we were looking at the ref to see how many minutes is added on. Ball Pedinelli and Peterson comes out. But that one easily goes out of play.
1: Easily going out of a play, but then you need to look at Kaizer Chiefs at the moment, how they are performing, because for me, they put on Mutasingwa, who is not assisting in the middle of the park, because you have Mthethwa, you have Mutasingwa, you have Ndlovu. Those players, if you look at them, where they are playing at the moment, they look lost for me. They should have at least organized themselves for them to be able to contain Mamelodi Sundowns in the middle of the park, because the youngsters that just came in for Sundowns, they are making things happen for Sundowns, because they are showing up at all time. You look at how, I mean, Siyanda Ndlovu has been running. You look at Bernard Mgwena, those players, Mailula as well. You know, they're pushing for them to be able to get, for you to defend them well.
0: The long ball played forward this time goes out of play on the far side of the field. How many Sundowns against Kaizer Chiefs? The score line is at the moment. Chiefs are playing to a 1-0 score line against Sundowns.
1: I mean, it makes it very difficult for Chiefs now, because of they are not even communicating. Even if they see things are not going well, for them to start showing each other if they'll be able to assist each other and support each other when they have the ball.
0: It's all that matters, and that is what we're looking at the moment. And the ball collected by Mamelodi Sundowns on the right-hand side of the field in this matchup between the two sides. And we're still looking for the moment, the brilliant moment. Mailula for Sundowns, middle of the park, goes in, playing the ball short again towards the right hand side. It's a long ball played in, a cutback shot taken. Oh, Bernard Mgwena almost opened his scoring in the Premier Division, sails over the crossbar. That young man is special, he's something else. I watched him last season, and oh boy, oh boy.
1: The boy on the ball, very confident when he's got the ball. You know, he knows what to do, what time. Because we can see what he did there. I mean, you cannot even say, because he's a youngster. But for him, the thinking that he does in the game, it makes things happen very easily. I mean, look at both teams at the moment. You can see that, you know, something is fishing with this boy. I mean, the talent that Mamelodi Sundowns has there, I mean, it shows you that, you know, Mamelodi Sundowns has got so much talent in their hands. Because of these boys, they'll show you what to do in the game. They'll show you the wonders of the game. Because without these boys, they're making football look easy in the, all the time. When you look at them, you can see that whatever they do when they have the ball, they can show up. And what they have done so far, you know, the game to where it is now, a draw. For me, it's a fair result for both teams. Even though we've seen Sundowns, the pressure that they brought in after bringing on these youngsters in this game, they showed that they could do much better. Because Kaizer Chiefs, after taking out Mabuya in the middle park, there was something not going right in the middle park. They started wanting just to contain Sundowns, which was very difficult for them to contain Sundowns, because Sundowns now, those youngsters came in, they tried to break that defense. They were playing balls, dangerous balls, killer passes, which Mamelodi Sundowns was not able to capitalize on that.
0: Sundowns had a chance to try and find the back of the net for the second goal of this matchup, unable to do so. And that's how it ends here at the FNB Stadium, Rachel. 1-1 is the final score between the two teams. It was always going to be very tricky to see what's going to happen. And Chiefs now, when you talk back and look at these matches, they're still looking for their first home win against Sundowns since the 1st of April 2017. Their home record still is a problem against Masandawana.
1: I mean, if you look at today's game, for me, for Kaizer Chiefs to be able to collect a point of this game, yes, the first half, they played very well. But in the second half, for me, first 10 minutes, they managed to contain the game. But things were not going well after the substitute of the young, brought in the youngsters in the team. But then if you look at, you know, how Sundowns came in and made those changes, managed to attack, managed to capitalize on the mistake that Kaizer Chiefs does. That's why The mistake was with Kaizer Chiefs couldn't penetrate anymore going forward.
0: Tell you very quickly there, the 19th South African Sport Awards theme, the crown by greatness, celebrate the country sporting champions and their achievement. Catch the prestigious awards live from Sun City Super Bowl on SABC 1, Sunday 23rd August from 19:30 onwards. Hashtag Izinza is a game. Man of the match for today going to Sipesi Tendovu. What do you think of that?
1: Yes, for me, Sipesi Tendovu today, he played very well. He's the one who created the chance. He assisted up to today. It was him again. But as well, he managed to fought a lot of battles in the middle of the park. He was always availing himself when he's got the ball. The only time when Mabue looked for the ball, I think that's why now he failed to play Mabue, for Mabue to be able to attack. But in most cases, he was always available, showing up, fighting for his team, always being very aggressive. Look at the goal, how the goal came. He was the one who fought that ball until managed to get Pillar scoring that ball. But then that tells you that he did very well, even though today we can also compliment Pillar for his second game to be able to get a goal so early. We've seen him, he's a good player. That tells you that he's gonna bring a lot of emotions for Kaizer Chiefs, happiness for Kaizer Chiefs with his skill, with his talent coming on the other games.
0: Is indeed how we wrap it up here at the FNB Stadium. Rachel, I did say that last season it was back-to-back draws, goalless and 1-1. This time the reverse fixture last season was a goalless scoreline. The reverse fixture this season is a 1-1 scoreline. We still have the second round coming up, but I got to say, some young players raised their hands. Some did not really come to the party. The class did suffer, but goals were scored in the second half. Kaishas. There are certain players when they come on. Rachel, when he comes in and he scores a goal, the people in Limpopo are...
2: 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It's 1-1 at the end of the 90 minutes. A Kaizer Chiefs 1, Mamelodi Sundowns 1. Both teams are still unbeaten after match day 3 of 13 of the Betway Premiership for this season. 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
1: It's never easy, and that's when you realize that South Africa literally has talent in the sporting field, whether it's media, on the track. We have so much talent. Women are killing it.
0: Women are killing it.
2: Kaunda, you're in Cape Town.
3: First time caller, so I'm very happy for Sipune United.
2: Yes,
3: I support Cedric Kanzi. I'm from Burundi. We used to call him Guardiola.
2: Guardiola. Are you from Burundi?
3: Yes, I'm from Burundi. So we used to call Cedric Kanzi Guardiola when he was coaching the Athletic Olympics.
2: Hey, why did you guys call him Guardiola?
3: Because

0: of me a couple of years ago. Yeah. They reached that milestone.
1: My goodness. Surely the body still allows. How old are you, Mumble?
0: Happy at 70 and 3 months or 4 months. I'm used to that effect.
1: And listen, we'll be running more races.

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0: 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A reminder, of course, the number to call this afternoon is 086002479. That is 086002479. I'll take your WhatsApp voice notes on 060-584-2250. That's 060-584-2250. On X, it's at Reiki Superstorm, at Radio 2000 underscore ZA. That hashtag, of course, is the Weekend Sport with Rachel. So one all at the end of the 90 minutes. A share of the spoils between Kaizer Chiefs as well as Mamelodi Sundowns out at the FNB Stadium. No team losing this game, still unbeaten so far at the start of the Betway Premiership for the 2026-2027 season. I can confirm that Undlovu has been named the player of the match from Kaizer Chiefs in this encounter between Kaizer Chiefs as well as Mamelodi Sundowns. The goals obviously scored in the second half, the first half having ended goalless between these two sides, but all started in the 63rd minute. The new signee for Kaizer Chiefs, Langelihle Phili, scoring his first goal of the season, but more importantly, his first goals in the colours of Kaizer Chiefs. Let's take you back to that goal.
1: And then Ndlovu goes in, and Ndlovu lays the ball in. Ndlovu still going. Chiefs, and they score! Langelihle Phili finishes long. He looks to have lost it, but he does get the ball in. And Langelihle opens his Amakhosi account. The young man from Chelimnyama in KZN has found the back of the net. A product at youth level of AmaZulu. Then he moved to youth level at Stellenbosch. Came part of the senior team at Stellenbosch. 72 appearances in all is what he made. 11 goals is what he scored and 2 assists. While at Stellies, he gets himself yellow carded for his trouble. Made his debut in the 2023-24 season. But what a way to announce yourself at a new home at the Amakhosi. Man of the match in the last game. Scores a goal today. They find a goal here. 1-0 Chiefs are leading against Sundowns. The question is, can Masanda wanna come back?
0: Right, so Langelihle Phili, they're scoring his first goal for Kaizer Chiefs. You heard that in that commentary, Brian Mofokeng, of course, saying that he was man of the match in that game. A few days ago between Kaizer Chiefs as well as Sekhukhune United, who they won by 2-0. So he's having a dream start to his season, of course, at Kaizer Chiefs. Well, Mamelodi Sundowns did indeed react in the second half. But before we take you back to that goal that was scored in the second half, let's hear from the coach of Kaizer Chiefs, Fernando Cruz, speaking there on the touchline.
2: On a fait un partout. Dis-nous un petit peu ta réflexion sur le match.
3: Ouais, c'est un bon point parce qu'on a joué contre une très très bonne équipe. 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Et c'est la seule déception du match. Mais faire ce qu'ont fait les joueurs aujourd'hui en 6 jours, ils ont été extraordinaires.
4: He said it's a good point because player make a very good game. Plays this type of game 3 games in 6 days. He says he's very proud of the squad, but he's also disappointing to concede this goal on set pieces.
5: Would the coach say that his approach was more defensive, looking at how he lined up with the three defenders at the back? However, it's different now that you do get that point.
4: Sur ta tactique de jouer à 3 derrière, qu'est-ce que tu en penses par rapport à ce que tu as vu aujourd'hui sur le match?
3: Bah, on a été très bien, même si j'ai dû le faire parce que j'ai plus de latéral gauche, ils sont tous blessés. Donc il fallait que je trouve un système pour être efficace, mais je suis très content de ce qu'ils ont fait.
4: He said he's very proud of the team. He said he make a good choice to play with 3 center backs. He said he makes this choice because we don't have a left fullback, so it was a choice at the end of the week.
5: With the injuries that the coach has and that position, the left back, is he looking to reinforce towards the end of the transfer window?
4: Par rapport aux blessures que tu as sur ce poste, est-ce que du coup il va avoir des signatures qui vont arriver sur le poste de latéral gauche?
3: Non, j'ai déjà 4 joueurs à ce poste-là, j'en ai assez.
4: Say no, he has already 4 players on this position, he has enough players.
5: Of course, the
0: course, the talking point regarding Kaizer Chiefs at the start of this game was those three centre-backs, right? Kunika and Miguel, as well as Moe Sane. He started with that centre-back, three centre-backs in defence for Kaizer Chiefs in this game against Mami Lodi Sundowns, confirming there that there's no need to reinforce in the left-back position come the end of the transfer window. But essentially, not dropping points, but still remaining unbeaten are Kaizer Chiefs at the start of the season, having beaten Sekhukhune United by 2-0 during the course of the week. And then also there was a win for Kaizer Chiefs against Kruger United in their first game of the season, that game ending 3-1. Coming into this game, obviously on the back of that defeat to Golden Arrows in the MTNate quarterfinals, redeeming themselves against Sekhukhune United and of course in the league this afternoon. So I did say that Mamelodi Sundowns were able to react. That goal coming in the 75th minute, Cassius Malula off the bench again, saving the day for Sundowns. Let's take you back as well to that goal.
1: Header coming in, keeper comes out, and then it's gone into the back of the net. His best touch is in the back of the net. The goalkeeper feel he was impeded. The referee say no, nothing wrong with that touch. And a man from Hammamacha in Khamulepo has found the back of the net. And Kaizer Chiefs won, Sundowns won. It is my Lula who comes up. They say, Keshas, my Keshas. They call him Cash. That's what Cash brings you when he comes onto the field of play. There's always a goal hanging in there. Always a goal. I was just saying that they still have fire, my Lula. And my Lula comes out and says, you call my name. Let me show you what I bring onto the field of play. 1-1 the score line. Easy at the moment.
0: All right, so Cash is my Lula. Cash, money. One would then say, coming off the bench there to equalize for Mami Lodi Sundowns. You remember he also saved the day against Polokwane City in the MTN8. There were a couple of goals down in extra time. Rather, 2-2 in extra time. He was able to get the winning goal for Mami Lodi Sundowns in the MTN8 quarterfinals. I think the interesting thing to note about Mami Lodi Sundowns so far at the start of the season is that they've had to come back into encounters, whether it was against Polokwane City in the MTN8, TS Galaxy just a few days ago in the match day two of the Betway Premiership for Mamelodi Sundowns, and of course today again coming from a goal down to draw level against Kaizer Chiefs. Cassius Malula certainly showing why he probably is one of the best impact players so far the start of the season for Mamelodi Sundowns. Again off the bench to save the day for Sundowns and save a point for Mamelodi Sundowns. It's 9 minutes after 5 o'clock. We'd like to hear your thoughts on the match we've just seen and you've just heard of as well on Radio 2000, 97.2 to 100 FM nationwide. A share of the spoils Kaizer Chiefs won, as well as Mamelodi Sundowns won at the end of the 90 minutes. So a reminder to give me a call this afternoon. That's on 086002479. That's the number to call, 086002479. We'll also take your WhatsApp voice notes on 0605 842 250. Let's hear from the other coach in Miguel Cardoso of Mamelodi Sundowns.
6: Is that today was a very beautiful football afternoon. Two teams playing a beautiful game here and there with some duel, some rivalry, some energy, but fair play. Well played, tactically very high level, strong commitment, respect as much as big fights. High energy from outside, beautiful venue, good pitch. A good afternoon for South African football. You know, I'm the one that complains sometimes. I should be the one to highlight when the things are well done. Bravo, bravo, bravo. Very happy for that. Regarding the result, I think that if there would be a winner today, it should be Mamelodi Sundowns. I think in the first half we completely controlled the game. We should have scored. Not a game of many opportunities, because this team of Kaizer Chiefs has a lot of speed in the front. We have to be very careful. But we control completely the game, and just a mistake allowed a goal against us. And the quality and the energy the boys put it from the bench, coming, trying to go, pursuing the first and then even the second, was so beautiful to see. So congratulations for both teams. I think that even the referee, very good day, fantastic. It's beautiful to see that. And of course, not happy by the result, but happy by the performance.
5: Coach, you obviously had to make a few adjustments to your starting 11. You brought in Mkhulise, you brought in Batusi Obas with the Teboho out, and then Antonio van Wyk leading the front as well. Do you think those combinations worked with you, for you rather, considering that the injuries are in the squad?
6: What I think is important is that we understand that.
0: Right, so we quickly have to take a break and we'll be back on the other side of this.
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0: How old are you in Cape Town?
10: This time, Kola, so I'm very happy for Sikukune Fest United.
0: Yeah.
10: Yes, I support Cedric Kanzi. I'm from Burundi. We used to call him Guardiola.
0: Guardiola. Are you from Burundi?
10: Yes, I'm from Burundi. So we used to call Cedric Kanzi Guardiola when he was coaching the Athletic Olympic.
0: Hey, why did you guys call him Guardiola?
10: Because the type of football that he used to play, fantasy football, is a carpet football. So this season, you are going to see a real football.
0: Oh, this season, you believe we're going to see a really good football at
10: Really good football.
0: Are you guys supporting him in Burundi? Obviously, you're in Cape Town, you're Burundian, but do you think the country will be supporting Cedric Kadzi?
10: 100%.
0: Love it, Kaunda.
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0: It's 14 minutes after 5 o'clock, officially the third and final hour of the Weekend Sport on Radio 2000. They're proudly brought to you, of course, by SABC Sport. Rachel Wamakura is the name. So the number to call is 086002479. We'll take your calls just in case you're struggling to get us on our WhatsApp line. That is 086002479. 086002479. Alternatively, we'll also take your WhatsApp voice notes if it does allow. That's on 0605842250. That is 0605842250. Alternatively, on X, it's at Rachy Superstar at Radio 2000 underscore ZA. That hashtag, of course, is the Weekend Sport with Rachel. AmaZulu earlier on defeating Sewelele FC by 2-0, also in the Betway Premiership. And of course, we've just reflected on that Kaizer Chiefs as well as Mamelodi Sundowns game ending in a 1-1 draw out of the FNB Stadium. Again, Kaizer Chiefs have not beaten Mamelodi Sundowns in almost 9 years. Last time was back in the 2017-2018 season, and they're still winless against Mamelodi Sundowns at the FNB Stadium. I think that's the word to use. At the FNB Stadium at home, they're close to winning, but it wasn't to be because they were able, Mamelodi Sundowns, to get from a goal down and a level matters at the FNB Stadium. At 5:30, so in just a couple of minutes' time, Sekhukhune United will be home to Polokwane City. That's, of course, in the Limpopo derby. We'll keep you updated of this match until 6 p.m. this evening, as I will be letting you know as to what is going on in that Polokwane derby between Mabina Noko as well as Rise and Shine. That's on 086002479. The number to call, 086002479. And our WhatsApp line is 0605842250. Also, another game to look out for is Durban City up against Richards Bay FC. A KZN derby kickoff is at 8 p.m. tonight. And then Milford FC will also be in action a little bit later on tonight against Kruger United. Two of the teams that were promoted into top flight football last season are two teams that campaigned in the National First Division. The Motsepe Foundation Championship will be facing off with each other for the very first time in the league tonight. That's at 8 p.m. Central African time. Let me remind you of the number to call, 086002479. That is 086002479. Drop me an X as well at Rachy Superstar at Radio 2000 underscore ZA. I'll remind you again of that hashtag is the Weekend Sport with Rachel. So a couple of things as well to look forward to tonight from an SABC Sport point of view. Also on SABC 3, it is Morocco up against Algeria. That's in the third place play of match out at the Women's Africa Cup of Nations tournament. Both teams, of course, fighting for the bronze medal at the continental showpiece. It is Morocco up against Algeria in the penultimate game of the Women's Africa Cup of Nations tournament. And of course, that is building up to what we'll see tomorrow night as a Cameroon are up against Malawi. That's in the final of the WAFCON tournament. It is the West African side, Cameroon, a three times finalist. This is their fourth final, by the way, when it comes to the Women's Africa Cup of Nations tournament. They're up against the Southern African nation in Malawi, looking for their first ever Women's Africa Cup of Nations title, but more so in their first ever final of the Women's Africa Cup of Nations competition. What we know, and we've known for quite some time now, is that a new champion will be confirmed tomorrow night. It's either going to go to West Africa, Cameroon, or maybe, just maybe, for a second time in the history of the Women's Africa Cup of Nations tournament, this title will be won by a Southern African nation in Malawi. South Africa were winners back in 2022. Malawi have had a dream and an unbelievable run at the Women's Africa Cup of Nations tournament, a team certainly to watch. But one thing, it was that moment when they defeated a 10-woman Nigeria side in their first game at this competition that maybe many of us thought this is the team that is here to compete and not just to add on to the numbers. The story, though, about Cameroon is also quite remarkable because this is a team that didn't initially qualify for the Women's Africa Cup of Nations, did the Indomitable Lionesses. They failed to qualify for this competition. They only made it to the competition because CAF decided to expand the Women's Africa Cup of Nations tournament from 12 teams to 16, and that's how they made it into this competition. They failed to qualify initially during the qualifying stages, but look at them now and making it count by just qualifying as one of the top teams, one of the highest ranked teams from an African point of view in the FIFA rankings after the initial 12 teams that had qualified for the Women's Africa Cup of Nations tournament. So whatever happens tomorrow, history will be rewritten. Will it be Cameroon or Malawi? I'd like to hear your thoughts on this one. Have you been tracking the Women's Africa Cup of Nations tournament? We have here at SABC Sport, and it all culminates tomorrow in that final between Cameroon as well as Malawi. Kickoff for that final is at 9 p.m. Central African time out in Morocco. It's 19 after 5. Back after this.
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13: Good evening, Rachel. Richie, Rachel, Alessandra Wana. Kopa, Traka, Olipagania, Olipagaju. Hey, Richie, Rachel. I go back Halimele Makos. Give over what a pirate is a little bit of a movie. Barre Kopa, Bakopa, Ninezo. Baraba TV go se Rachel Makos a go ba tile
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0: It's 23 minutes after 5 o'clock. Thank you so much for staying with us on the Weekend Sport on Radio 2000, 97.2 to 100 FM nationwide. So our WhatsApp line is not working. We'll take your calls, ne? Let's take calls this afternoon. That's on 086002479, 086002479. We're unable to take your WhatsApp voice notes, but we are on standby for your calls as always. That's on 086002479, 086002479. You want to react, of course, to the Mamelodi Sundowns as well as Kaizer Chiefs game. AmaZulu also winning earlier on today. We can look ahead to the matches that are taking place today and, of course, build up to other matches in the Betway Premiership tomorrow. And all those matches, by the way, some of those matches, one in particular, will be live on SABC. And I'll tell you shortly as to which game will be live on the SABC as we build up, of course, to matches in the Betway Premiership for the 2026-2027 season. There is also action in the Currie Cup this afternoon. The Pumas up against the Stormers at 23. At the moment, it's the Pumas leading 3-0. Last night, it was the Griquas, the defending champions, up against the Sharks, 15. Win for the Griquas, 55-21 at the end of the 80 minutes. They are now top of the log, 5 points clear of the Berlin Cavaliers, who are currently in second position on the Currie Cup log table. The Berlin having defeated the Lions 28-29 in their match also played yesterday. And tomorrow we'll get to see the Blue Bulls up against the Cheetahs also in the Currie Cup. It is match day five, it's round five of the Currie Cup, the 2026 season. So 086002479 is a number to call. 086002479, and of course your WhatsApp voice notes on 0605 842 250. The All Blacks, by the way, will be facing off with the Bulls a little bit later on tonight out at the Loftus Fastfield Stadium. Of course, we know that the All Blacks are in South Africa for the greatest rivalry rugby tour that will be facing South Africa in just a couple of weeks' time, having faced the likes of the Stormers as well as the Sharks as part of the tour of South Africa. It's 25 minutes after 5 o'clock, the Weekend Sport on Radio 2000. I want to speak, though, about the Women's Africa Cup of Nations tournament. I did touch on earlier about Malawi, right? The Scorchers of Malawi, the Southern African nation, into the final for the very first time of the Women's Africa Cup of Nations tournament that had a dream run to the final. The team to watch, they're also in the final against Cameroon. That match will be played tomorrow night at 9 p.m. Central African time. Of course, that match will be live on the SABC Sport channel, also on SABC2. Let's speak now to Adela Migogo, who is the Malawian Women's National Football Association president, on the line, live from Morocco, I believe, just to speak to us about the team's historic Women's Africa Cup of Nations final. Adele, a very good evening to you, ma'am. I hope you're well. I hear you're back from Morocco.
1: I'm well, thanks. And you?
0: All is well. Thank you so much, ma'am. Are you back in Malawi or are you still in Morocco?
1: No, I'm back in Malawi because I've got some assignments which have been assigned by the FA president. Mm. But when the team is coming, I'll be there at the airport to welcome them.
0: So, Adele, you might just miss history. You might just miss history because you could have been in Morocco. You could have stayed in Morocco for what could be a historic day for Malawi tomorrow, but no, you decided to come back.
1: I didn't miss really because the president, who is like senior to me, he's going there. Yes. And I'll also welcome them. I've been there like for the first day when they started playing all the games. Yes. I just came back yesterday.
0: Okay, no, I understand. I just thought that you'd want to remain in Morocco. Firstly, ma'am, congratulations on this huge, huge achievement for Malawian women's football, more so for Malawi as well. What does it mean to have the Scorchers in a final of the WAFCON for the very first time?
1: It's very overwhelming and we're very happy as a country. This is the first time we've participated in this competition. Mm. And as debutants, we have reached here. It's 90 minutes before you get the trophy, before whatever comes.
0: Yeah, I just lost you there for a moment. Apologies for that connection. But what does it mean to have Malawi in a final of a Women's Africa Cup of Nations for the very first time? Because it's a huge achievement for football ultimately in Malawi.
1: Yeah, it's a very big achievement. It's the first time in the history of Malawi, even if it means at men's, even at women's, it's the first achievement. We've gone so far, and we're very happy. We are proud of our girls. They've shown that there is more in Malawi, and that we'll show more when we go to the World Cup. And we're very, very happy and excited for the girls and Malawi as a whole.
0: You are the president of the Malawi Women's Football Association out in the country. I wonder, what were the objectives going into this WAFCON, Adele, as the association? Had you set goals for the team and what you wanted this team to achieve in Morocco?
1: Basically, our president of the FA organized before everything. We had some friendlies. We had friendlies with Tanzania. We had friendlies with Kenya. We had friendlies with Ghana. Ghana, it was immediate before the WAFCON, and we also had a friendly with Morocco to prepare us. And I think we lost almost all of the games apart from the Tanzania one. But thank God, here and went like underdogs. Here we are, the underdogs, and now in the finals.
0: The underdogs in the final. And it's an incredible achievement for a team that also has a couple of players, many players obviously plying their trade in Malawi, but some of these players plying their trade overseas as well. Talk to me, though, about the impact of the Chawinga sisters, because the Women's Africa Cup of Nations tournament has been centered from a Malawi point of view around the Chawinga sisters and what they've been able to contribute to this team. Talk to me about their impact, but also speak to me about the players who have also contributed to the success of the team, not just only the Chawinga sisters.
1: The Chawinga sisters are the center of it, but we've got some other ones which are not even mentioned. They play like in our local league, which has been sponsored by National Bank of Malawi, and it's been this is their first league, close to 8 months or 9 months, which they've started sponsoring us, and this is their very, very first time. We had no league in Malawi, completely no league. We had Prophet Bushiri, who was sponsoring us with the Goshen City. After Goshen City, that's when National Bank came, and then that's when we spotted some of these players. We have the 15 Zimus, Rhodes Kapiere. They were from Accent Academy, and now they've gone out of Malawi. The goalkeeper plays Fontopa, and now he's still playing in our local league, and now here she is. She's showcasing her talent. We've got a lot of unsung hero in the scorches, that if I'll mention, I can even mention half of the team they play. Maybe 90% of the team they play in our local league, which means that we've got a low hanging fruits in Malawi, which needs someone just to remove them from the tree.
0: Yeah, you know, just incredible run, because Malawi finished top of Group C at the end of the group stages, having defeated Nigeria by 3 goals to 2 in their first match. They got the better of Egypt, the game ending 3-1 in favour of the Scorchers. Malawi also beating Zambia by 2 goals, or losing rather, should I say, to Zambia by 2-1, but still managing to top the group. Beating Ghana 2-1 in the quarterfinals, beating Algeria 3-1 in the semifinals. 9 goals contributed by the Chawinga sisters, 5 goals of those 9 goals going the way of Temwa. It's such an incredible achievement. Talk to me about whether you think this might be the greatest ever Malawian women's national football team to have ever represented the country on the back of just making it to the final of the WAFCON.
1: This is the greatest of them all for the Scorchers, but I still feel like we have some more. Even if the Chawingas, they will not be there, there will always be other people, because we've got a lot of players in Malawi. It's just that before we missed like lack of exposure. Now we are exposed. We are now participating in the competitions, and there are a lot of players in Malawi. People should come to Malawi and buy players. Scouters should come and scout in Malawi. Even the corporate companies that wants to sponsor women's football should come to Malawi. We've got a lot of them, but we are talking about Tem and Tabitha, because they are playing in bigger leagues, like the other one in America. So that really, they've got exposure, that's why you people, you know them. But we've got a lot of the Temas and Tabithas back at home, so Malawi has got a better team, but we still have other players back at home which we can also make another Malawi Scorchers team be. So Malawi has got a lot of talent back at home.
0: Talk to me though about the investment that has been made in the women's game in Malawi. Obviously not the best of leagues in terms of, you know, revenue wise, but talk to me about how much investment has been made in women's football ultimately in Malawi that has got the team to where it is today.
1: There is a great investment by the National Bank of Malawi. National Bank of Malawi is one of the leading banks in Malawi, which has got branches in almost each and every district in Malawi. They are the ones that have made an impact, and they've put a lot of money in our leagues. And also, before National Bank, we had Goshen City, which also put some money, but now they didn't renew the contracts. And it seems like people now are coming up to put a lot of money because they have trust now in coaches and in women's football. And underrated, but now companies are coming in, and we need more companies to come in so that we can grow and popularize this game, so that a girl child can be promoted. And we should also thank our president, Mr. Fritu Duhaia, for making all the efforts.
0: Adele? Oh, I think we've lost Adele. Adele, can you hear me, ma'am? All right, we've unfortunately lost Adele Migogo, who's the Malawian Women's Football Association president, just speaking about the investment in the women's game out in Malawi and just how much a corporate Malawi have come out, you know, to support this team and to support the Scorchers. I mean, they were in South Africa just a few years ago, Malawi, winning the COSAFA Women's Championship. So many people then say it would believe that it started then with the COSAFA Championships and then being able to beat some of the best teams in the Southern African region to make it to the final of that competition and to win it. Adela, are you back?
1: Yes, I'm back. Okay.
0: And just a final one before we wrap up this conversation. Obviously, the team have exceeded expectations. They've made it to the final of the WAFCON. They're going to the World Cup in 2027. What are you expecting to see in that final tomorrow against Cameroon?
1: I'm expecting a win. This is not just a thing that started yesterday or a day before yesterday. Remember at COSAFA in 2023, we also clinched in the COSAFA Cup. We started building the team from there, and we kept that very same team. And this very same team, we just added in bits and pieces some other players. But the same team that won COSAFA is the same. Almost 90% of the players are the ones that went to WAFCON, and they are the same ones that will also go to World Cup. So at least they've gelled. We'll just add some other ones or some other places if we feel like it's not the right thing or they are not the right people. But I think these are the right people, and we've got the right technical. We also need to thank Love Mufaziri, who is our coach, the one who helped us to take COSAFA and took us to WAFCON, and he's the one who is also God willing to take us to World Cup in 2027. And above all, we thank God for being with us and taking us through the journey, and our president, Mr. Fritu Duhaia, and the whole executive committee of women's football in Malawi.
0: Adela, thank you so much for your time this afternoon on Radio 2000. Listen, South Africa is rooting for Malawi at the Women's Africa Cup of Nations tournament. As much as Malawi did defeat South Africa in the COSAFA competition in 2023, we're still all from the Southern African region, and we're rooting for yet another Southern African team to win the WAFCON. All the best of luck for tomorrow.
1: Yes. Yeah, and congratulations for Banyana winning against Nigeria yesterday.
0: All right. Adela Migogo is the president of the Malawi Women's Football Association on the line, speaking to us about the success as well as the achievement of the Scorchers of Malawi, the national women's football team, in the final of the Women's Africa Cup of Nations tournament up against Cameroon tomorrow. 17:37 p.m. Central African Time. Still the Week in Sport on Radio 2000 with yours truly, Rachel Wamakura. Listen, I think we'll continue having this conversation regarding Malawi. You know, we'll bring in Gabadinho Mahango, of course, a legend of the football game in Malawi, having played in South Africa many, many seasons ago in the PSL. He's going to be joining us very shortly on the success of this team and how it compares, of course, to the men's team that didn't come even close to what the women's team has achieved. It's 17:37. Back after this.
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7: All right, so we're still here on Radio 2000, 20 minutes to go into the top of the hour. It's the Weekend Sport on Radio 2000 with yours truly, Rachel Wamakura, proudly brought to you by SABC Sport as we continue our conversation about Malawi and, of course, heading to the final of the Women's Africa Cup of Nations tournament. And we thought, let's bring in someone from the ministry, right? Mac Mwaela is the sports ministry spokesperson out in Malawi on the line to speak to us about how the mood is in Malawi in the build-up to tomorrow's final. Mac, a very good afternoon to you. You good?
8: I'm good. Good afternoon from Malawi, from Lilongwe.
7: Lilongwe, the capital city, right?
8: Sure.
7: Hey, how's the mood like in the capital city, Mac?
8: The mood in the capital city is the same as for all 22.8 million Malawians. Very happy. Everyone is happy. Everyone is excited. They are looking forward to the final. It has been a long journey, and each and every game, it has brought more excitement among the Malawians. Looking at the story that is coming from Morocco, looking at how the Scotchers have performed reaching this far.
7: Mike, as from the sports ministry, what were the objectives of the WAFCON? Because I can't imagine that the ministry or the 22 million people in Malawi would have believed that the Scorchers would be in a final of the WAFCON at the first time of asking. What were the objectives for the ministry?
8: It's a dream that has come true, though too early, I would say, because when they were going there as underdogs, considering that they have been debutants. So government, of course, has been bankrolling, supporting them in conjunction with the Sports Commission as well as the Football Federation. You know, the forefront. And we believe, few believed, and gave them a chance that they will reach the finals. And making it more exciting that they have qualified for the World Cup in Brazil next year, much as it was their debutant WAFCON participation at the finals.
7: Mm. You speak about the support from the ministry supporting the team in their endeavours out at the Women's Africa Cup of Nations tournament. There's record prize money as well on the line, $2 million for the winner of the WAFCON. Are we expecting to see more money also coming from the ministry?
8: Yeah, indeed. There will be more motivation. A lot of thank you coming from the ministry, from the government of Malawi. we don't know what is going to happen because more people are still coming. The private sector, we have even seen the banks have been coming forward with the support after reaching the final. So we expect a lot, and I wouldn't preempt to say what is government going to do.
7: Okay.
8: Because if we go back in 2023 when they won the COSAFA, the same team, the government gave them plots of land. The officials as well as the players got pieces of land. I don't know this time around what will come from government. Otherwise, everyone is looking forward to the final, and they should expect a lot indeed in terms of rewards, the officials as well as the players themselves.
7: Yeah, it really has been a remarkable journey for the Scorchers. In terms of viewings for millions and millions of Malawians tomorrow, what can we expect? I mean, I can imagine the department will ensure that millions of Malawians will be able to watch the final in different parts of the country. Whether it's in Blantyre, Lilongwe, you name it, there will be a chance somewhere for millions of Malawians to watch this final tomorrow. Tell us more about that.
8: Indeed, the ministry, in conjunction with the private sector as well as the sports commission, they have arranged places, adding on the many places that have opened. You know, every time the team was winning, was advancing in the finals, in the competition, more and more areas were opening, giving a chance to millions of Malawians to watch the matches. So specifically in Lilongwe, there'll be places that have been set, including the Bingu National Stadium, where we are planning to beam the matches free of charge so that a lot of Malawians can be able to see, in Blantyre as well as in the northern part in Mzuzu. So these are some of the places that have been arranged. But apart from these, even the outskirts, because it's the talk of the nation now, Scorchers everywhere, more places we expect that they will be able to beam these matches, giving a chance to Malawians to see their team in the finals. And who knows, we'll grab it and bring it home.
7: Mm. In terms of the game against Nigeria, the game they won by 3-2 in their opening match, how much of that game was an indication of what was to come from the Scorchers' point of

0: game after the another, one game after the other. Even after qualifying in the semifinals, we said, wow, who knows? Now, look, we are very optimistic that even the finals, we should be able to win and bring it home after defeating the other teams, including Nigeria, in the opening match.
1: Oh, Mac, we just wanted to give you a call to congratulate you and the ministry, you know, on the team's performances so far at the Women's Africa Cup of Nations tournament. It's going to be anyone's game tomorrow, and all the best of luck to the Scorchers. Just a final one, your parting words in terms of just supporting a team who are in the Southern African region, because Malawi, just like South Africa, are in the Southern African region.
0: Yeah, congratulations to the girls reaching this far, and also from the government of Malawi through the Ministry of Youth, Sports and Culture, wish the team all the best, including on behalf of the millions of Malawians who have been behind the team. For the COSAFA region, I think it is also something to be proud of, considering that it's the only team now that is remaining in the competition, and we're still fighting for the last match, up to the last match. So we hope to do it. I hope South Africa also will be behind us, like the
1: Absolutely.
0: Other sports teams. In this part.
1: Absolutely. South Africa will be behind Malawi at the Women's Africa Cup of Nations tournament. All the best of luck for tomorrow, Mac, and thank you so much for making time to chat to us on Radio 2000.
0: Thank you very much, and all the best. Thank you.
1: All right, Mac Moyele, who's a spokesperson of the ministry out in Malawi there, just speaking to us about the importance of supporting Malawi as a Southern African region. Just, you know, emphasizing the importance of having a COSAFA, a team, in the final of the Women's Africa Cup of Nations tournament. A lot to come, of course, for Malawi in terms of reward-wise, he says, potentially from the government and also other sponsors who will be coming on board to support the team following the incredible run at the Women's Africa Cup of Nations tournament. It brings the time to 17:48 on the clock. It's still the weekend sport on Radio 2000. 12 minutes to go until the top of the hour. Just 12 minutes to go until we wrap up the show this evening on the weekend sport on Radio 2000, proudly brought to you by SABC Sport. A reminder, your calls on 086002479. That is 086002479. Want to take your calls in the next 12 minutes as we wrap up the show. Alternatively, send through your exes at Reichi Superstar at Radio 2000_ZA. Remember, the hashtag is the weekend sport with Rachel. Back after this.
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1: AmaZulu up against Sekhukhune United. Steve Sigano, 50% of the ball possession, are going the way of Babina Noku. 4 shots and 2 on target. Do you think, though, that they would be the more confident of the two teams going into this halftime break? Because they did get a late goal in a very critical stage of the game.

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2: Questions?
3: Coach Arena is Rachel in a translator.
2: Hey.
3: Oh, wee.
2: There's another one.
3: Yeah, it's gonna be your next season earlier. We hope not. Thank you, Rachel.
2: I was thinking about that. But I don't want to be too controversial. I'm glad somebody said it. Another translator. Okay. Jeez. Guys, ignore me. Gap up. Ignore me.
4: Rachel Magura. Hey. Hi, Leah Kaiser Chips. I'm going to be some new nappy. Ah, nappy too lazy. I don't understand the case that Chiefs lately, so long with our coach, I've never been translated for the players. This coach won't finish the season. You don't check the translator as a coach. I'm telling you. Dango.
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0: About 8 minutes to go until the top of the hour. Sim Lu has already arrived, ready, of course, to give you the Weekend Clubhouse coming up at the top of six this evening on the on Radio 2000, 97.2 to 100 FM nationwide. Let me remind you of the results that came through in the Betway Premiership so far this afternoon. AmaZulu beating Sewelele FC by 2-0. Kaizer Chiefs as well as Mamelodi Sundowns playing out to a 1-1 draw. And at the moment, it is Babina Noko. Sekhukhune United are leading Polokwane City by 2-0. After 23 minutes of play. So already 2 goals there for Sekhukhune United with a new coach, of course, in Cedric Kadzi. At Durban City up against Richards Bay FC at 8 p.m. tonight. Moffat FC have a date, of course, with Kruger United also in match day 3 of the 2026-2027 Betway Premiership this season. So a reminder, I'll take your calls in the next couple of minutes, right? Our WhatsApp line is not working, but our studio line is working. That's 086 2479 086 2479. I'm on X as well at Rachel Superstorm at Radio 2000 _ZA. That hashtag, of course, is the Weekend Sport with Rachel. So how the log is looking like following the results this afternoon? Kaizer Chiefs currently occupying first position on the log after 3 games played, 7 points undefeated so far at the start of the season, 2 wins as well as a draw. AmaZulu also undefeated at the start of the season, 3 games played, 2 wins, 1 draw, 7 points. Sekhukhune United, if it ends like this, if they win this encounter, will then occupy third position on the log after 3 games played. Orlando Pirates up against Chiba tomorrow. They're currently occupying fourth position, are the defending champions. 2 games played, 1 win, 1 draw, 4 points so far. And then Stellenbosch FC rounding off the top five this afternoon. Currently 3 games played, 1 win, 1 draw, as well as loss so far. 4 points accumulated so far. So let's talk about the Betway Premiership, the start of the season. What have you observed from the start of the season? Any standout performances from the teams so far? And what are you expecting to see for the rest of the 2026-2027 season? We'll take your calls on 086 2479. Tsepiso, you are in a PE. Qebega, should I say. A very good evening to you, ma'am.
1: Ray Ray!
0: How are you?
1: I don't want to reveal my identification. I am so proud of my team, Australia. Even though we didn't win, we scored first. I think Kongju, when he said the substitute is wrong, like Mutu Ole Akasukore, the next thing, Kwamunza. Because only that adrenaline, Ki Eliahuri, the next goal is coming, the next thing, Kwamunza, Wakalhanya. But the way Batari Kilen, I am so proud of my team. And I say again, this season, Australia, Haridi walk over. You come. Morena, that respect me because O Pirate O Sundown to Rofiela fail. And we are on top. Today we are on top happy.
0: Eh, how well yes. Done. Liberikil. Liberikil at Seb. Thank you all the way in Qebega this evening. Thank you so much, Sebi. Let's go to Charles in Poch. Charles? Oh, I think we lost Charles, a regular, of course, on the show. I think we'll try and get him back if we can. He was calling, of course, from Potchefstroom out in the Northwest Province. Big Kaizer Chiefs supporter. Charles, you're back on the line.
2: Very good evening, Mandime, to you, Rachel. Dear, what do you mean? Meaning, hey, who's the way to make that thing? My tongue is even so slippery. But, Bona, Rachel, I'm very proud.
0: Ooh,
2: I'm happy because, yeah. Honestly speaking, we are building. We are way better than last season.
0: Yeah.
2: But those substitutions, Rachel, money.
0: Yeah, you don't take out
2: Pili.
0: Yeah.
2: Pili gave us that thing, Kopele, and then Chislet was just a little bit slow. Goalkeeper, he's too confident and sloppy sometimes. But something will work on this season.
0: Yeah. Do you think this is the season, maybe, that Kaizer Chiefs can win the league, Charles?
2: We might win it, but we are very competitive this season, I must say.
0: Right. Well, let's wait and see, Charles, all the way in Potchefstroom. Thank you so much for your call this evening. Copper, you're in Durban, all the way to Nelspruit, I believe. You're always on the road, Copper. Very good evening. Uteng
3: Papa.
0: I mean, imagine. I mean, come on, Tepi.
3: What's up?
0: Yeah, Sundowns were up for the taking. Mamota? Week?
3: I blame two centers. They are four. Teachers Malula, who are our board? What are they? Malusane, they make it. I was Rachel, which is what you want.
0: Copper? Oh, I think we lost Copper. Copper all the way. I'm in a truck moving from Durban to Nelspruit, calling us this evening on the Weekend Sport on Radio 2000. His club, of course, being Orlando Pirates, will only be in action tomorrow against Chiba United in the Betway Premiership. So it's a battle of the number four in the log tomorrow up against, of course, the number nine side in Chiba United. So that's a game also to look forward to when you look at the Betway Premiership for the weekend. It's a minute to go until the top of the hour. Let's take more calls if we can. If you still can give us a call, remember to give us a call on 086002479. That is 086002479. On X is at Radio 2000_ZA. That hashtag, of course, is the Weekend Sport with Rachel. Babina Noko still leading Polokwane City by 2-0 this afternoon. Of course, that game will be concluding a little bit later on tonight. We'll get to reflect on it tomorrow on the Sport Trap on Radio 2000. Alternatively, you can still look forward to the KZN Derby between Durban City as well as Richards Bay FC. Milford also up in will be in action, should I say, against Kruger United also at 8 p.m. Tomorrow, Chiba United up against Orlando Pirates at 3 p.m. Chase Galaxy up against Gordon Arrows at 5:30 in the afternoon tomorrow. So that's how we conclude the show. But before we do, Dumiso Kawunda, you're in Cape Town. A very good evening.
4: Good evening, sister. How are you doing?
0: Fabulous. Are you well?
4: I'm well, yes. I do support Babina Noko again.
0: You called last weekend, didn't you?
4: Yes. Yeah. Big fan for Cedric Kaze.
0: Yeah.
4: So far, we're leading 2-0. As I told you, we are going to see a real football this season.
0: Well, you said it. Let's hope they hold on, Dumiso, out in Kaunda. Dumiso Kaunda out in Cape Town for us. Thank you so much for your call this evening. And that's how we conclude the Weekend Sport on Radio 2000. Back again tomorrow at 6 to 7 on the Sport Drive on Radio 2000. So enjoy the rest of your evening. Who's up next? DJ Mlu on the Weekend Clubhouse right here on Radio 2000. It's going to be a treat. Enjoy and goodbye.
5: 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Thank you for changing the world. One heartbeat at a time. 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
1: And the time 7 minutes past 6, locked onto Radio 2000. It is the Weekend Clubhouse, rocking together, usually until 9 o'clock in the evening. But today, we've just got this first hour, because the WAFCON is on. We've reached the semi-final stage, getting into the finals tomorrow. So some shows will be disturbed by the games, so it won't be the usual as we go. I think, which other show will be there? I mean, Vinny's tomorrow night, 10. And I think, if I'm not mistaken, yeah, the game will be during his show as well. So that's what's going on. And of course, when it's the final leg, you want to know how the results go. It didn't go as well for Banyana as we would have liked, but because they beat Nigeria, at least now they can compete to get to the World Cup. Maybe that'll motivate us to do more and make sure that they're ready, you know, when we get to that level. So good luck. And well done for not keeping your heads down. You put them up. That's what matters. You carry on. And Rachel Makura, of course, is the one that lets us know exactly what's going on. Anything that has to do with sports, she knows what's up every Saturday. And right now, we're going to be rocking the top five. Some of the five tracks that we've chosen for this week. And, you know, you get to pick as well if you there's one that you're feeling, yeah, no, this is the one. 060-584-2250. Let's take a short break. Coming back straight after this.
2: Rainer does the honors. And South Africa make history.
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1: Oh, that's where you're at. 6:30. I know we came in and just rocked you with music and just straight. We've already counted down to our number 2. We kicked it off with the SK95 Rampage and Denzel reunited, sitting at number 5. At number 4, we had Falling, Oscar Mbo in the beautiful track. Number 3, Bloody Samaritan, Sonal Musician remix. I don't know who's the original artist of that one. Let me ask you, SK knows it. Who's that vocalist? I forget.
2: Hey, but it was trending.
1: Wait. I know it was such a big song, TikTok. Anyway, I don't know which mic you're on. Anyway, we'll deal with that. But yeah, nice one. Sonal Musician, of course, super talented. We know all about his work. And at number 2, this one, DJ Melon, Kozekuse. It had its time when it was the one. So yeah, nice tunes that, you know, we thought, this week, let's rock them for you. 060-584-2250, if there's one that you were feeling more than the others. And of course, the show today, it's not a full one, because we've got the WAFCON coming up, so we'll be going to the game. I'm assuming, the next 20 minutes? Yeah, it should be, because the game kicks off at 7, and normally 10 to 15 minutes before that, we start crossing over to the commentary team. But otherwise, let's go to our number 1, and then we'll go into our Sounds of the Underground, exploring Utira, if we have any time. DJ Tira, just his material, and you know what he's been all about. I know the last image I saw of him was him at the World Cup there, jiving in the box. So I don't know what the gigs were that they were doing there, but it's pretty cool. Dudes are traveling, and that's awesome. We're coming back straight after this.
0: They're the quiet strength in every storm. The architects of our homes. The pioneers of our future. The heartbeat of our communities. We celebrate the courage of women who paved the way. And the fierce grace of those lifting us higher right now. To every woman who leads, nurtures, and inspires. Your strength is our heritage. Your grace is our power. We celebrate every woman. Thank you for changing the world. One heartbeat at a time. Radio 2000. All music. 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

0: 2000.
1: Ah, this track has actually gotten quite a bit of love. Whether played it on a Friday or on a Saturday, Soul Freaker, right on. Ah, man. Been around actually for longer than I thought it was. We did have Soul Africa in the studio not too long ago, actually. Not an easy man to get hold of because you have to catch him when he's in the country. And I know he's got some new stuff that's out. So awesome vibes. I love his productions. Very talented. So yeah, that was the one that kind of I was like, yeah, no, I'm feeling the vibe. Time right now, 22:07. We're going to take a short break. Then coming back, Sounds of the Underground. We're going to venture into the sounds of DJ Tira. Coming back straight after this.
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1: The time right now, 13 minutes to 7, and you're locked onto Radio 2000. It is the Weekend Clubhouse. We're hanging out, you know, we're bringing you some music, making sure that you are well taken care of when it comes to your vibes on this weekend. Because this, hey, the weekend is on. Once you hear us on a Friday night, it's on. But today, we've got a game coming up, so WAFCON is on. There's a game, I think, kicking off at 7, as far as I know. So we're waiting for that. But otherwise, before then, we've had our top 5. That we played for you, and hopefully we'll be able to play you some more tunes. But that one, DJ Tira, SK, tell us about this one, because you were telling me some stories about a DJ Tira and the history of that track, because it was massive.
2: Sure, Olam Lou. This track, man, is one of the biggest tracks to come out of the province of KwaZulu-Natal.
1: Yeah.
2: I can put my head on the block. This is one of the biggest tracks, and it's one of the tracks that have laid the foundation for the Durban scene, basically, followed by Abu El Vovo and everyone. But this was the song that made people to take Durban seriously.
1: What year was this?
2: This was 2008, 2009.
1: Yeah.
2: And yeah, man, Tira just blew this one out of the water, and then it went national. It was chatting all over different radio stations. So if you were criticizing with Durban is home or is this, this was a mixture of like soulful, like the song was just speaking for itself, because every radio station could not even discriminate and say, I know this is home, we're not going to play it. This is what. So it found itself in all radio stations, big and small. And yeah, man, it's a song called Won't Let Go. I know a lot of people, they're like, Empilweni Yami.
1: Yeah. But we make one, up our own lyrics anyway.
2: We make up. Yeah, but this one is called Won't Let Go, produced by Babzini, and then Art Jones is also in the mix there. I'll tell you a little bit about that. And then DJ Tira, yes. So it was released around 2008, 2009 under Afrotainment, and it went big. It opened doors, it won awards and all of that. So the part where I went to, the unfortunate part was one of the co-creators passed away when the song was peaking. Song went big, national and everything, and then Art Jones unfortunately passed away, and there was a little battle there between the family and the label, Katira. And then, yeah, man. So
1: the royalty story,
2: obviously he's a co-producer, so there was a share that was owed to him, and yeah, but maybe, you know, some people believed he did more, he did less, but yeah, man, but it was a hit after all, and this is the biggest song to come out of Durban. I know there's a lot of new producers, and no disrespect to all these
1: upcoming young ones.
2: Yeah, I know Dala Tuxin is holding it down right now.
1: Yeah,
2: but this song, man, you drop it on any set at 12 o'clock in any venue.
1: Wakes up the whole nation.
2: It wakes up the nation.
1: All right, awesome. All right, let's pay the bills.
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All music, your memories. They're the quiet strength in every storm. 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And the fierce grace of those lifting us higher right now. 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Your grace is our power. 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

0: What a classic, City Reigns. Heavy K on the remix. Moby Dixon, of course, came up with the original. Awesome, it was massive as well. And that's how we come to the end of the show today. Yeah, I know. But big things are still coming, don't worry. We've got the game between Morocco and Algeria in the WAFCON. That's the semi-finals. It's the losers' semi-final, if I'm not mistaken. But the experts will let us know what is happening. And that is Utando and Supiwa. They'll be handling the commentary and letting us know what is happening in that game. So we're going to leave it at that for today. We'll check it out next week. All right, 7 p.m. We'll catch up with each other for the Weekend Clubhouse. Take care of yourself. Ciao.
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1: Morocco and Algeria renew one of North Africa's oldest rivalries. And while the trophy may be beyond reach, there is still plenty to play for tonight at the Olympic Stadium in Rabat. And with that being said, I welcome you all, our Radio 2000 listeners, to this epic Women's Africa Cup of Nations third and fourth playoff between two North African teams for the very first time in the history of the playoff, in the 14-year history of this game. We see for the first time two teams from the same region battling it out. And for the Moroccans, we have a look at their starting 11. Mitri is in goal. Nakacha Benzina and Radouani in the back line. The midfield will consist of Azraf Mrabet Atik up front. Watch out for Taganot Girardi as well as Uzurawi. We have a look now at the Algerian starting 11. Chloe Ngazi starts in goal. The back line consists of Ines Kiri, Ines Belomo, Kazami, as well as Benris in the midfield. Watch out for the influential Melissa Betty. She'll play that midfield with Alfreda Delfour and Amir Abraham. And then up front, Benris Ajab and Lina Pusaha will provide the spearhead of this attack of the side coached by Farid Benstiti. My name is Tandum Chiako. It's a pleasure to be speaking to you wherever you are in the country. And I'm joined with one of the best, and as far as expert analysis goes, Simpiwe Louis. Good evening. How do you see this one going?
2: Good evening to you, Tando, and good evening to the Radio 2000 listeners. I'm in a very interesting one. Interesting that we have two North African giants knocking horns. And unfortunately, yeah, they couldn't go through to that all-elusive final that they were all hoping for. But I think that, of course, for the Algerian, it's really, really a success, if you look at it, Tando, because this is the first time they reach a personal best of semi-finals. And also now, I mean, they've also reached the World Cup qualification as well. But for Morocco, it will feel like a lose because it's one position below what they finished in the previous two times. And of course, hosting as well. So I think for them, they'll probably have to go out and win for the pride.
1: So here we go. We're underway at the Olympic Stadium in Rabat, Morocco, Algeria. One last battle, one last opportunity. One of North Africa's greatest rivalries takes center stage once again. And the victorious one tonight walks away with not only the bronze medal and the increased prize money, but also the bragging rights of the region. The very first time we ever see two teams from the same region in this third and fourth game. So let's see how the hosts settle into this one. Early bit of possession by Morocco, as the referee blows for a foul early on in their half, as we see coach David Jorge Vilda Rodriguez, the man who took charge of the Spanish World Cup winning team back in 2023. This Women's Africa Cup of Nations title has eluded him, though, somewhat for the Atlas Lionesses. It is Ait El Hadj on top of this Morocco dead ball just over the halfway line early on, yeah, and they recycle it to the back. Is there still any motivation for these teams, Simpiwe? I mean, they've qualified now for the 2027 FIFA Women's World Cup. Is there jeopardy really at stake here today?
2: Absolutely. Bragging rights, as you initially alluded to, especially for Morocco, because they play home. Fans a little bit dejected or disappointed for them not reaching the finals, because they thought this time around, the third time of asking, they'll probably get it through. But this time around, they need to win this medal, and also that prize as well. You know, there's that third place prize that will be better than the fourth one. So I think that's in it. I mean, you can see they only have one change, and it's a forced change because Misudi got a yellow card in the previous match against Morocco, and that forces her out. So they brought a very strong squad to try put a statement here.
1: So let's see how the Algerians do here. They met for the very first time at a Women's Africa Cup of Nations in that group game. Morocco would go on to top the group. Oragi up the field, she plays it here. Lena Pusaha competes for the ball here with El Hadji. Comes away with it. Do the Algerians. Good work by Amira Braham. Recycles to the back where Roselyn Kazami is. Made her debut a couple of years against South Africa. Did Kazami now in a spell of move. 1-2 there over the halfway line. Algeria throw for Algeria. Farid Benstiti. His reputation is a one that speaks for itself. The Algerian tactician has taken charge of Olympic Lyonnais before and the Paris Saint-Germain women's team.
2: Yeah, I think also important that...
1: at the back here, nearly a big mistake there. Coming from Smith Suragi, the goalkeeper, Chloe Ngazi, has to make do there. Was putting pressure there was Drud from the Moroccans.
2: Lana Smith, I mean, what a big mistake. I mean, she just needs to clear it and give the ball back to the goalkeeper, Chloe. And she just mishits it and almost like a trying to toe poke it and misses it. And almost a big chance for Nesradi.
1: Marabet in the middle of the park here for the Moroccans. Out wide, it's come now to Ojraoui. Cuts out and intercepted. The ball changes hands in the Algerian half as they start to play it around. Ines Pelamu, the 25-year-old of West Ham, comes out with it here on this left side. Looks around for the option. Still in her own half, though. Skips past her marker over the halfway line. Good work here. Good patience by Algeria. Ajab Diong plays it back to Pelamu, and they recycle it all the way back to Roslyn Kazami. Now, for Algeria, it was the very first time they made it past the quarter-final stage. Eventually, going down in the semi-finals. What a thrilling watch that was.
2: Tando, you know, I think one will be asking perhaps what has been the difference, because Morocco has played last year in that 2024 version and got to the finals and really, really looked good. Even coming in here, the first match, blowing Kenya 4-0, thinking that, you know, they look good. But I think for me, they've been missing Shebak. They've been missing her, and she's been the link that is not being there behind the striker, behind Jaridi. And they have an 18-year-old Kauta Ashraf, whom has been putting in the deep end, and I think it hasn't really worked out for them. I mean, Shebak was the player of the tournament in the 2024 version, also scored 5 goals to be the league in top goal scorer, and she's on the bench. I just wonder if there is a niggling injury on her.
1: Well, 5 minutes into the game, still 0-0 here at the Olympic Stadium. Ines Pelamu for the Algerians, back by Alfreda Dafour. Recycles it to Smits Uragi. Alternating the ball here are the Algerians. Of course, they lost out in that semi-final to Malawi. Debutants and first-time finalists. We're going to see a new champion for the very first time this year. There's a foul on that right side by Nakacha on Ines, on Lena Pusaha. Lena Pusaha has played at the Paris Saint-Germain Youth Academy, now does a football at Al Ittihad. And it is a dead ball here, free kick situation for Algeria, just inside their own half here. As they play it now, the ball runs, touch there is a heavy one, unfortunately, by Diong. And it will come to the Moroccans once again, the ball here. And for the very first time in competitions that they have hosted, the Atlas Lionesses not going through to a final, Simpiwe Louis. So for the 3 times in which they've hosted this competition, they've failed to win it somewhat.
2: Yeah, I think it's somehow getting a little bit frustrating, I think, for the fans. I mean, the nation has put so much investment to put on the facilities in Casablanca, just around Morocco, also at ASFAR. And also, I mean, when you look at and the goalkeeping, on the technical department, I mean, Jorge Rodriguez is a really, really decorated coach. You know, also himself, you know, being involved with Real Madrid as a player, also being involved with the Spanish side, under 17, the under 21, and also winning it with the Spain side, of course, as an assistant in 2023. He comes with bags of experience. they'll be asking themselves, what's left? You know, what more can we do? But I think if they just keep him and keep on ragging it, keep on bringing in, they need that number 10. They need that person who can pass Jaridi, Masudi, and Uzrawi. That front three for me has been the top in this tournament. They just don't have somebody who can release that final ball to them.
1: Well, here is Taganot in the middle of the park as she works it here. Back to Mrabet. Has some green room here in the midfield for the Atlas Lionesses. They eventually bring it out wide to where Uzrawi is. Oh, nice bit of work there by Uzrawi. She's well watched by Ines Bellamou. Ball here for the Atlas Lionesses. Inside the final third, there is the throw. Press in a Lena Busaha also back defending as the Algerians give away yet another throw here on this right side. El Hajj throws it again, and still pressure here by the Atlas Lionesses. They're organizing themselves though defensively, the Algerians, numbers coming back, everyone picking up a player as the Atlas Lionesses prepare for yet another throw in here towards this right side. Here it goes. There is the turn there by Ashraf. Oh, it's brilliant defending at the end by Algeria. Alfreda Dafour, captain today, coming back to add another number defensively.
2: Yeah, Aite Large. I mean, she's had a huge impact in that right side. 4 assists for her, and of course a goal to couple with that. And she's been really, really good on the right side.
1: Yeah, she is, Aite Large. Oh, she plays it across there, the box in the 18 area. It's cleared away. Cleared some far out. The Moroccans force back, but yes, Jaridi in the box. She receives the ball from the centre-back. Out wide now, she plays it for Taganout. Drops her shoulder. Numbers in the box here for the Moroccans. It's cut back by... But Melissa Betty is watching there and defending. And this is going to give away the first corner of the game now here for the Atlas Lionesses. Good bit of defensive work by Melissa Betty. Tricky 27-year-old with that jersey number 11 is Tugnot. She also plays at Asfar. I've got 11 players at Asfar. Played short is the corner. And the referee says she was still speaking to the players in the box, getting some words there to the captain, Alfreda Dafour, and Ines Bellamou, because there's lots of movement in the box. And as I say that, Mrabet has also hit the ground for Morocco.
2: Yeah, she's been pushed. It's a lot of pushing in the box, off the scene incidents, and the referee, of course, has to run and try and put this into rescue, because they're pushing each other in the box and they're talking as well. You can imagine they probably understand each other's languages, both coming from North Africa.
1: Yep, no need for translation services down there today. Temper's really riling. It's a North African derby, this, and the referee's going to bring away the 28-year-old Atik here and get some words through, because the crowd is also riling them up here. Chaos in the box early on. The first corner of the game, we're 10 minutes in. We're waiting for the in-swinging ball here from the 18-year-old Ashraf, who plays at FC Barcelona. Here we go. Ashraf prepares to send the in-swinging ball. Still lots of calamity in the box, and someone has taken a tumble again.
2: Another one. But I think Atik, you know, they're targeting Atik because she's tall, you know, she's very present in that box. And she's got a goal, of course, already in this WAFCON, because she's very, very dominant up there. And I just wonder how the ref is going to deal with him, this one, because they don't want to let go of each other.
1: No, they don't. She's going to have to go to her books here if they don't. Ashraf plays it eventually for the Moroccans out wide. There is another attempt that comes through. Now Benzina has got it. It's fallen here. 40 yards out, the shot comes. It's a comfortable take for Chloe Ngazi. Slowly approaching 30 caps is Chloe Ngazi in this Algerian women's national team. So 11 and a half minutes on the clock. It is 0-0 here at the Olympic Stadium between the Atlas Lionesses and Algeria for a bronze medal at this year's WAFCON. Oh, nice work there, gliding past her markers. It's El Hajj. There is the clearance at the back. Been very busy, this defense of Algeria early on here. Another throw. El Hajj. Mrabet. Nice work. She plays at Valencia and has played every single minute so far for Morocco. Forced backwards here. As they bring it out wide again, seen Lon with lots of it as El Hajeshi whips something to the box. It falls on the edge of the 18 for Bram.
2: No shots yet for Algeria. And they're also not even wide, nothing, no effort at all. I mean, of course, Morocco really being on the front foot here. Here's Oroy now.
1: Yes, indeed. Here she comes. Oh, always such a tricky prospect. She puts it to the box and it falls just at the feet of Melissa Betsy on the edge of the 18. Tries to come out with it. There's Braham. Pressing are the Moroccans. Their ball recovery time is phenomenal. As soon as they lose the ball, they want to get it back. As we get a look at the tactician, Coach Benchtiti has led this team the furthest they've ever gone in the Women's Africa Cup of Nations this year. And as we reach the 13 minutes in juncture, we can report that the ball possession has been dominated by the home side, the hosts. 55% of the ball has been at their feet, only to the 46 of Algeria. Long clearance by the Algerians into the Morocco half. It's returned, though. And Kazami has to shepherd the incoming attacker and the ball to make way for an Algerian throw-in.
2: Well, Algeria has only had one touch in the opposition box. Really, really not seeing any sign of energy. Really, they're just struggling to put those passes together. Perhaps one will think, have they reached the ceiling for this one, or have they reached maturity, or is it enough satisfactory for them that they qualified for the World Cup already? Well, they do have an opportunity, though, Tando.
1: Here is the set piece then for El Hajj. Another one of the Asfar players. She whips something here to the box. Away it goes. Battling now is Melissa Betty. It falls at the feet of Ridwani for Morocco. Still putting pressure now. Nice work by Tugnaut on that left side. Shares it to the defenders now. Comfortable, the Moroccans. Here is Benzina. 11 Asfar representatives in this Moroccan team. They're the most represented side. They've got 16 home base players. There is Moroccan side. They're sharing this ball really nicely here, trying to carve out this defense. Draidi loses out there. Good defense as it comes back now to Bellamou. Shares it back to Ngazi. Ngazi with the clearance. Good work there by Ngazi to release Diong. Over the halfway line now goes Diong. Good pressing there with the ball. Algeria throw.
2: Yeah, you mentioned 16 ASFAR players, of course, for Morocco, but Algeria, only three based at home, and you think maybe they should have the edge in terms of player quality. Well, it's not the case as it stands, but I think they've got some very, very good prospect going forward.
1: Well, Superior, you mentioned an interesting stats there about the fact that only three home-based Algerian players. The most of this Algerian team plays in France. 16 of the squad play in France.
2: Can
1: more than 60% of the squad play in France. How about this? In this game overall, 24 players play in France, because we have 16 from Algeria and 8 from Morocco. So they seem to love playing in France, these two sides. In fact, most of the Algerians, you find that they've got dual nationality between France and Algeria. Nice bit of work now on this left side by the Atlas Lionesses. They've come with it here. Good work by Redouani linking up with Tugnaut. Oh, and they do good work to the defenders there for Algeria. Been very busy. Have the likes of Amir Abraham. And they've cleared that one into the Algerian half, into the Moroccan half. Just to reset, recycle, and gather themselves again. Seems to be important, simply where to play your football, at least overseas, for the success at this competition.
2: Oh, France themselves, I mean, the national team hasn't been doing really bad. I mean, they've been competing in each and every WAFCON and also in the Euros as well. I mean, on the last one, they pushed England all the way to the last hurdle, and also in 2023, pushing Spain with lots of talented players, I must say. That Spanish side really had a lot of great players, some of them winning individual honours. But I think playing in France is always a really an easy step up from the African players. You know, they just go there and get noticed by other European teams. But I think going there, it's a really good chance. But we know that Mexico and the US, that's the ultimate one.
1: I was about to make that very point, but before we get to that, this is good work here by Ashraf, who pulls the trigger, but it takes a deflection off the defender. They've still got it here, the Atlas Lionesses, the chop back there by Ashraf. Mrabet plays it out wide. Now they're opening up this defense. Ashrawi out wide. He cuts it into the box, into the 18. Oh, there's the shot, and it's diverted away by the center half pairing. Brilliant work. The Atlas Lionesses coming really, really close. That was a promising move. But now the defense can come out with it. Bendris, former under 20 women's international on this left side, can't quite find feet, although the Moroccans take it out for a throw here. So they'll alleviate some of the pressure, will Algeria. It's been onslaught after onslaught, zero shots on target yet for the Algerians. They haven't yet tested Remichi in goal.
2: Well, that was almost it. That was almost it. Just under the pole. Just need a little bit of composure. Girardi, you know, just control it and find target and get the keeper working. But really, really great desperate defending there by Algeria in it.
1: Well, that was some enterprising play there by the Moroccans. Ajraoui taking it right to the byline. In fact, when you see the highlight there, it hits the top right up, the top right upright. So that bar can really be the goalkeeper's best friend at times. Attempts the turn in Moroccan half. And that time is Melissa Petty and gets the set piece from the referee. As we approach the 20-minute mark slowly, it is still 0-0 here between Morocco and Algeria in the world. In the Women's Africa Cup of Nations third place playoff. I think we did the World Cup third place playoff together again as well, Saint-Pierre.
2: We did, yeah. So it's deja vu. We've seen it before, we see it again.
1: That epic 7-goal game between France and Spain. Yes, it whipped in now by the Algerians. Betty is going to compete for it. And there is the foul in the attacking process. So the referee waves for Moroccan ball. It's going to be a free kick for them inside their own box.
2: I mean, I think we're talking about the dominance of the women's football and internationally, and very interesting and also not surprising that the U.S. Has been the dominant, you know, winning in four times. It's been the U.S. and the Germans, really. But Japan really also put a spell in the works, you know, in 2011 when they did win. Nobody expected them, and they've been doing well in the Olympics as well. They've been winning the Olympics, they're doing well, and also for Banyana to have beaten them last time, that was a really, really huge boost, I must say.
1: You speak of Banyana beating the Japanese. Banyana beat this Algerian team as well earlier on this year in international friendlies to prepare for the Women's Africa Cup of Nations. Those friendlies played in KZN, Guamashu. Banyana winning both of those games, but not heading to the World Cup. Tournament football is just a different type of football. You've got to win your games there. As the ball runs again in the back line here for Algeria, Smith Souragi tries to share it out wide to the right side. Tugnauts picks it up here. Header again by Uragi for Algeria. Now this is Braham. They're in their own half here and they're trying to work the passes. Bellamou, the 25-year-old West Ham player. Now there is the clearance over the halfway line. That clearance goes, but only to a Moroccan player.
2: Well, I think for Morocco, it's that transition for them, you know, how they change it up from the back and connect the midfield and transact into an attacking third. It's been an issue for them. That's why I say earlier on, perhaps they need a more wiser number 10, someone close to Shebak. Well, I'm not taking away anything from Ashraf, but she's still young, you know, she can still learn. But they need that person who can touch it in between a crowd of players, but and have almost less of errors on her first touches and try and allow find those runs and find those final passes. They're just not getting that. And worst of all, Algeria is now applying a low block, so it's going to be a long night.
1: Well, five of the third-place playoffs in the past have gone to a penalty shootout, including the last one, if you remember correctly, between Ghana and South Africa. where Ghana won 4-3 eventually on penalties. Now at wide, the ball comes to El Hadj for Morocco. This is Atik, the 28-year-old. He shared it to the back line where Ben Zinner is. Oh, that is a delightful switch into the final third. She passes that ball. And Melissa Betty is going to have to get defending. Tugnut receives it from the Moroccan throw. Looks around for the options on that left side. In between Lena Boussaha and her contingents. Now Ben Zinner again at the back. She tries to cross it the way of El Hadj. Throw in here for Morocco. This is the very first time that the third place playoff sees North African teams play in this game. In the past, it's been a game traditionally that's been played lots of times between West African teams as well as South African teams. South Africa have featured themselves in a fair number of third place playoffs.
2: Yeah, I mean, I think it goes without saying that the West Africans, of course, the Nigerians have been dominant, you know, winning it 10 times, looking for the 11 times, now missed it. But I think it goes without saying as well that Nigeria, Ghana and South Africa will have a huge introspection in their future. You know, how they change, what do they change? Do they look at technical changes, or do they look at player or individual changes or approach, or do they reinforce? Because we know that, of course, Ghana and South Africa will still have to play those qualifications. They're not going to be easy. They have to cross continents now and go to diaspora, go to South America. It's going to be difficult, but it's going to be interesting to see how, what's going to happen next. But for Nigeria, I think that the coach is really, really at risk.
1: Yeah, Coach Madugu, previous winner last time of the Women's Africa Cup of Nations. Good work here. Oujraoui darting in between the Algerians, but she can't get beyond that white wall. And there is the clearance by Kezami. Although they're under pressure, Tugnut whips in something here, the way of Draidi. Running onto it is El Hadji on the rather side, the right side. She cuts it back, but she can't get past Melissa Betty. Playing a lot deeper this time round is Betty. Now Benris can start the attack for the Algerians on this right side. Oh, nice bit of turning there by Braham. And there is the foul by Algeria. Well earned one. The Moroccans, just, it's a high press here. They're an absolutely relentless side. But Algeria getting the foul there to calm things down a bit, alleviate some pressure, and they'll get themselves a set piece here inside their own half. They've got Roselyne Kezami on top of it, the 24-year-old. Betty.
2: Look, I think the game has gone in 25 minutes, and I think desperation is starting to creep in for Morocco. Worried, when is it coming, and really not relaxing, not thinking about it proper, you know, because they need to calm down and slow it down and play to their game and play the game, not the occasion. You know, that's going to help them as well, but they're getting a little bit frustrating that it's not coming through.
1: Roberts from quite far out has the shot there for Morocco. 62% of the ball has belonged to them now, to the 38% of Algeria. But where it perhaps has gone right in some of the sides that have done well this year at the Women's Africa Cup of Nations, early developments in Puy Louis always goes a long way. There's an under-17 Women's World Cup every single year now, which Morocco are going to host the next five. So yep, that's perhaps where it's gone right for them. Your likes of Malawi playing younger players, Cameroon. In fact, your Malawi and Cameroon have got the youngest squads at this year's Women's Africa Cup of Nations, with average ages of 24. So perhaps that's where the introspection needs to lie for your likes of South Africa, Ghana and Nigeria.
2: Yeah, all of them, all of the experienced ones, you're right. And I think, I mean, when you look at these big teams, you're always reading, probably each and every five games, you're reading that someone is reaching 50 caps or 100 caps or even 150 caps in some instances. That's not necessarily a good thing if everybody reaches those numbers. You need special players to get to those numbers, not everyone. If everyone reaches them, it simply means that there's no chance for the younger ones.
1: Oh, here's Uraoui now in the box. She cuts it back here. She's been very tricky on this right side here, and she corners Morocco's second corner. Oh, always so lively on this right side, attacking and adding that other option on the overlap. That time she's able to get the corner. But how about this for some clean footwork?
2: Yeah, that touch from the defender, really, it was elusive. because it just took it off its way and redirected it to another defender. So that's how they escape.
1: So here is the corner here. Lots on this delivery. There's the head by Benzina. And her efforts slightly wide on that occasion. So things will be restarted here from an Algerian point of view. Chloe Ngazi to get things going once again. Yep. Looking to finish their highest ever finish in the Women's Africa Cup of Nations. Algeria for Morocco. The past two times, they've been in the top three. They've been runners-up two times to South Africa in 2022 and Nigeria last year.
2: Yeah, I think another one may misunderstand the analogy in terms of the age and the performance, but it's all about the succession plan, you know, how you transit from the older ones, you transfer the experience to the younger ones, how you blend them in, and how do you do it. And the funny thing is, every big tournament, you need to bring someone young. That's how you do it. You give them the experience younger, you give them a chance. I mean, look at Malawi. I mean, WAFCON, who? They don't need to come once or twice. They just came once and they went straight to the final. And actually, they might actually win it because they came here, you know, with the spirit of winning, dedication. They don't care who's in front of them. Of course, they respect them, but just enough below the game. You know, they can just go all the way and win it. And they'll deserve it the way they'll be playing.
1: Slowly approaching the half-hour mark. Still scoreless here between Morocco and Algeria. That's Ines Kiri. Haven't seen much of the 27-year-old Ines Kiri. Was also one of the dual nationals in the side. Made her debut in 2025 against Kenya. Zimrabet takes it over the halfway line now for the Moroccans. El Hajj. Now Boussaha has beat that ball by Zimrabet. Now Tugnut. Out wide it comes to El Hajj. Oh, great tracking back by Bendris, the Ascones midfielder. And El Hajj remains on the ground following that challenge from Benris. Born in France as Benris and first called up in February of last year to the national team. And she's got everything on the ball there. So 100% legal challenge.
2: And good in my books. Yep. Looks good. Well, a little bit of some skill, of course, from Uzrawi. You know, they've been fantastic, these girls. And they, I mean, Morocco coming in here only conceded one goal. They've been playing so well. They just had put one wrong foot against Cameroon. Of course, not getting that edge, you know, getting that winning goal and being pushed all the way to the penalties and getting that wrong. But in effect, for me, they've been one of the well put together side. They've been playing well in all areas, really. Because when you look at Malawi, they play well, but certain areas, they excel with some individual players, individual performances. But as a team, they're not better than Morocco for me. So Morocco, a little bit you know, unfortunate here and there, but I'm sure they'll fix it. There's Olympic coming, I think, next year, and also there's World Cup as well. I'm sure that they can fix it.
1: Yep, that is the most immediate next assignment for the African teams. In September, they will begin their qualification campaigns for the 2028 Olympic Games. As El Hajj receives the yellow card, first player to enter into the referee's cautionary book here. Scored one goal in this competition out of her five appearances, and now a first bit of sniff up the Moroccan territory for Algeria with the dead ball here. Here it comes, long delivery. Yo! That looked testing. They were running onto it, lots of white shirts, but unfortunately just sails over. Goal kick for Richie in the Moroccan goal. Who's actually playing a 19th Women's Africa Cup of Nations game today, the Moroccan goalkeeper. She's kept four clean sheets in this WAFCON campaign, which is the most she's ever kept, but she's got seven overall. She's barely been asked of to get into things here as Stridi. Onto the ball, shares it with Ujrawi for the Moroccans. Now here comes El Hajj. Nice bit of alteration here as Mrabat picks it up in the middle of the park. Out wide, she's willing to share it to where Redouani is. Patience with it and knocking it around. Oh, the Moroccans shot from far. Oh, that was a ripper and that nearly ripped the back of the net. Just on the left side there from Atik that time. But that had the sting behind it.
2: Yeah, Nakash. I mean, I think she really got the bulk of the ball. Give it some laces. It really went out there like a shot. No, I think it's just unfortunate that it went off wide. You know, I think if it went on goal, it would have given Ngazi some bit of a problem.
1: Yeah, Nakash, the centre half, as they've won it back once again. Yeah, this is Azraoui, and she's going to try to replicate that shot from far. Easy for the Marseille goalkeeper, Chloe Ngazi. And it's Bellamou is slowly approaching 33 minutes and is still scoreless here at the Olympic Stadium between Morocco and Algeria against hosts of the Women's Africa Cup of Nations. Algeria have never won a game. They've only played the host teams in group stages before in the three previous times. Nigeria in 2006, Ghana 2018, Morocco earlier this year. Not only have they never beaten a WAFCON host, they've never also scored against a WAFCON host, as Ines Bellamou takes it over the halfway line. She's out-muscled, though, by her opposite number there, Azraoui. And here comes the attack now on that right side, where they've left an empty option. It's Mrabat that's got it for the Moroccans. Azraoui getting into that low block once again here, are Algeria. Mrabat switches it out wide to the left. Foul on that right side for Algeria. It's going to be a set piece here. The foul there coming from jersey 15, Ines Kiri. Playing usually, she's an attacker, but she's had to do lots of defending today as the 27-year-old.
2: Well, I think because ahead of her, there's Amira Oldbraham. She's she's been employed as a right fullback. But the problem is that they've not had the bulk of the ball. They haven't been able to stretch outside. So she's forced to tackle and follow the tag nut into that outside the box in between the lines. So she's losing a little bit of a position. And that's exactly where she lost that free kick. And this is a beautiful situation for Morocco, because just outside the box, a great elevation, it can hit the net.
1: So let's see, what do they conjure up with the dead ball here? The Atlas Lionesses, they don't have a bronze medal out of the two that they have. It's lifted here by Mrabat, and it sails over Chloe Ngazi's bar. The Valencia central midfielder.
2: She gets under it. She gets under it, and she doesn't drop it early enough. It becomes a problem for her. I think that's a really, really tough skill, Tando. I mean, to be able to hit it and let it go up and drop quick enough. You know, you'll hear the best players in the world, your Ronaldo, explaining how you have to hit the nipple of the ball, you know, to really get it right, but take lots of practice as well. So she can still you know, to do those practices and get it right next time.
1: Well, Bellamou loses out as the referee thinks about letting play go, and then puts whistle to mouth for a Moroccan free kick just inside this Algeria half. It's Benrus, who's been the subject of lots of the challenges, and the referee is just going to lay down the law here. Final warning, she says, for the challenge on Azraoui.
2: For me, that should have been a booking.
1: Yeah, Azraoui says book her there.
2: Absolutely, that should have been a booking. I mean, the Kenyan referee, Wanjiku, that should have been a brandish a yellow card, protect the players. It happened a few times now already in this first half. Lots of tagging as well earlier on in the box of Algeria. So you need to control the game. You need to take it there, hold it by the scruff of its neck.
1: Well, only one player could book so far, Ait El Hadj. As we approach, we're 10 minutes out from the halftime break. It's still 0-0 between Morocco and Algeria here at the Olympic Stadium in Rabat. Morocco playing their first game at this Olympic Stadium in Rabat. Completed 155 passes now as it comes to Draidi. Draidi opened up her body from the outside of the box, and the low-driven attempt is an easy one for Chloe Ngazi. I mean, they've come at her, but they haven't really come and challenged this Marseille goalkeeper. She's really, really, really good, is Chloe Ngazi, and she's going to start things afresh here for the Algerians. El Hadj wins that ball from Benrus right from the inception of that restart, and she's gone. Yeah, she's weaved away. This is brilliant stuff. Ashraf cuts it back. Ashraf! Inside the back of the net for the 18-year-old. and the Atlas Lionesses send this Olympic Stadium into rapture. 1-0 after 37 minutes, and the lady who plays at Barcelona, well, that's why, Simpiwe Louis.
2: Absolutely great execution, and she took her time, composure, used her left foot to pick up the spot, and she found it. And Morocco was jerking and learning, trying to open it, but this time around it lands home. And how nicely did it land, Tando, right in front of the home fans.
1: Oh, absolutely brilliant. El Hadj plays it, but she has to do so much work, does Ashraf, in terms of cutting it back, in terms of pulling it and then finessing it beyond the goalkeeper. And the Atlas Lionesses have drawn blood first here. That is their eighth goal now at this Women's Africa Cup of Nations.
2: And she cries. I mean, so emotional. Yeah. She can't believe it, of course. I mean, she's breaking the ice. It's the beginning of a great career for her at the big stage. I mean, the world is watching. She can't believe it.
1: Well, that is also their eighth goal against Algeria over the 10 head-to-head games that they've played before this. And what a moment for the 18-year-old Ashraf. 1-0 to the Atlas Lionesses here against their North African rivals. 38 minutes on the clock. Things have restarted here at the Olympic Stadium. Can Algeria respond? And Coach Silva, a little bit more calm now for Morocco. Throw here for Bellemou. Now this is Boussaha.
2: I mean, Algeria, they also have a little bit of, a record to make for themselves for the fact that they haven't scored against a host nation before and also having appeared seven times in here. So getting a goal for them would be some kind of an achievement as well, some kind of accolade.
1: Well, the Moroccans growing in confidence. Ujraoui now on this right side, whips it in here to the box, and easy takings that time for Ngazi, who's in goal. Not only have they never beaten a host nation, they've never scored against a host nation either. So history on the cards if they're able to find the net, but they haven't had a shot on target. Alfreda Dufour. Oh, picks her head up, and that is a delightful switch ball. They may just do something with it. Yeah, it's with Oragi. Good work now. Benra spins it to the box there. There's no one for Algeria. Lina Boussaha competes in the middle of the park. She's beat to the ball. But finally now they're starting to impose themselves in this Moroccan half. Amira Braham. Back to Roselyne Kezami. She pushes the ball over the halfway line as the center half. Kezami, Tugnut intercepts it for Morocco. Head up by Tugnut, and she sees Draidi running. Back to the Algerians. Back to Melissa Betty now.
2: Oh, they only starting to play now, Algeria, trying to nick it around, you know, feel the defenders and try to push some players forward. Haven't done this the whole half. I mean, we are now in the 41st minutes of the first half, and they haven't really had even a shot on goal.
1: Lena Boussaha receives it for the Algerians. Good work now coming on that right side. Ines Kiri finally in her attacking motion. Kiri looks to send something here to the box. Away it goes by the center half for Morocco. Now Melissa Petty picks her head up and says, I'm delivering another one. It's received in the middle of the park more lightly now here by Algeria. Out wide, Ines Bellemou. Bellemou in the final third. Bellemou's going to whip something. Corner number one for Algeria. And they've come into this game here. That goal, perhaps alarm bells have rung since that point. And a tick takes the final touch of her for the first corner of the game for Algeria. What do they conjure up?
2: Yeah, she took a hard one. I think it was a really strong shot. And she put her body on the line, and she paid for it. She's looking rather a little bit gingerly. I hope she shakes it off.
1: So here is Melissa Petty's cross. It's a low delivery there to the front stick, and it's dealt with by El Hadj. We're 4 minutes away from 45 minutes, 41 minutes on the clock here. 1-0 to the Atlas Lionesses. As a throw here for Algeria. They're deep in the Moroccan half here. The furthest they've ever been inside this Moroccan territory. But Morocco can come out with it here. Ujraoui carrying the ball brilliantly. She's got lots of green room here. And she carries on going. Melissa Petty with the foul on the back. And this time the Kenyan referee looks like she's going to her pocket for Melissa Petty. Yellow card issued to the 20-year-old of FC Nantes. second yellow of the game?
2: Well, I think it was supposed to come earlier on when she put that tackle on, I think it was Azraf, and it was really, really terrible. And now again, she comes on Ozrawi. So I think the referee should have acted earlier on to try put a control. And also, I think Algeria, they generally are a physical side. They're the only team to have been involved in two red card matches in this tournament. Before coming in here, they had a friendly as well. Then there was a red card there as well. So they're generally very physical, very confrontational.
1: Nice insight there, Mr. Louis. Penrith hits the ground here for Algeria, who will require some attention, which causes a brief intermission in play. Former under 20 women's international Penrith, jersey number 13 for Algeria. And she has the uncomfortable contact on the ball on sort of the upper abdomen area. And that's why she hits the ground and receives some attention. Gives an opportunity for both coaches to get some words in. Coach Benchetti laying down the law too, as Morocco look to defeat their North African counterparts. What a goal it was from the 18-year-old Azraf, putting it onto her left boot, and the emotion at the end tells you just how much that meant to the youngster who plays at one of the best women's teams in the world with one of the some of the best players in the world. Paul Mati or Claude Pina, Alex Puteas. The ball runs again, yeah. Finally, at the Olympic Stadium. We're about a minute and a half from the 45 minutes with referee's injury and stoppage time to follow. El Hajj has got the ball, yeah, in the Algerian half. She whips something mean into the box. Shiraidi was the target. Azraf receives it. She hits it on the edge of the by. Hit her away. Danger not quite averted. And Rabbit has it. And she does not have the power there. It's Nakacha, rather, there.
2: Yeah, big chance for Kauta Azraf, you know. I think it fell for her. I think second ball fell nicely for her, but she hit it against the ground. I wonder if the tackle from Amira Oldibraham probably interfered with her flow, with the motion of shooting. So I think she just didn't get the best of it. And you know, she really, really had a chance there to double it up.
1: 44 minutes have gone at the Olympic Stadium. The Atlas Lionesses making their home supporters really pleased how they've done in the early exchanges of this one. 8 goals now at this WAFCON, 8 goals against Algeria in 10 previous meetings. And they're coming again. Al Hajj, green room, and Rabah hitting the road. Good momentum with this attack. She pulls it back. Mazraoui is there. She doesn't use her. Mazraoui, rather. Has the pulls the trigger, has the shot into Chloe Ngazi's bread basket. It is 2 additional minutes that will be added here at the end of the 45.
2: Somehow I'm really happy that Morocco has got that leading goal, because you feel that they're probably wasting lots of chances, having also more than double of the ball position, you know, versus the opposition. So they just struggled really to elevate themselves in the last third. I'm really, really happy that they've got a goal, because goals do change game, and it will force Algeria to come out, as we are seeing now. Probably in the second half, we might see immediate changes to try react to what has happened here.
1: Well, I take with the long ball, the way of Tugnut. Azraf seeing lots of it now. Mrabet. Now Ozrawi around lots of white shirts there. She can't get beyond that situation. And it is Melissa Betty that comes away with it, the FC Nantes player. Well, in this first half, there have been 15 shots by the Moroccans, 5 of those on target, 0 shots and 0 shots on target for Algeria. In terms of the ball possession, 60% of this ball has belonged to the Atlas Lionesses. We're 30 seconds away from the halftime break as the crowd gets louder here.
2: Yeah, also no real chance, you know, for them. You know, they really haven't played. I think it's a mental thing. I think

0: so slippery, such a tricky customer at times. Well, the corner was there. The referee from Kenya has put her whistle to her mouth, and that signals that that corner won't be taken. 45 minutes into the soil here at the Olympic Stadium in the Women's Africa Cup of Nations World Third Place Playoff. It is Morocco that go into the halftime break in the lead, courtesy of an excellent goal from Ashraf, the 18-year-old, in the 37th minute. Simpiwe, your halftime synopsis.
1: Yeah, I think Morocco, just like the host, they've hosted the position, the goals, all of the stats, really the numbers, the shots. They really, really hosted Algeria here to their mercy. And they are really, really happy. Couple of players raising their hands. I think Kauta Ashraf, I think really, really excited to see her scoring that elusive goal for herself. So I think that Algeria, it's up to them to respond. You know, they've got a couple of players in the bench that they can bring on, but it's all up to them right now. So far, Morocco is really, really doing well for themselves.
0: So that is how things look then at halftime. It is the Atlas Lionesses that lead 1-0 against Algeria. We'll be back for more action in the second half.
2: They're the quiet strength in every storm. The architects of our homes. The pioneers of our future. The heartbeat of our communities. We celebrate the courage of women who paved the way. And the fierce grace of those lifting us higher right now. To every woman who leads, nurtures, and inspires. Your strength is our heritage. Your grace is our power. We celebrate every woman. Thank you for changing the world. One heartbeat at a time. 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
3: Welcome back to the Olympic Stadium for the Women's Africa Cup of Nations third place playoff, and lots of drama here at the beginning of the second half. Azraf finding Atik with a divine ball, Atik putting it into the back of the net, and now that goal is being checked by VAR for a foul by Atik and some of the players in the box, the Moroccan players, as that Azraf cross from the free kick came in. Having a look at it again, yeah, and Atik. It's just a shoulder challenge, it seems, on Amir Abraham. But it's a contact sport, this impair. So I don't know for me if that's enough to disallow the goal, because both players are going for the header and Atik just wins the physical challenge. Reminds me a bit of that Hakimi challenge in that 2025 Africa Cup of Nations final.
7: Yeah, you're right. I think, what she does, Atik, she puts an elbow onto the defender just before she leaps and goes and scores that goal. If it goes for VAR, it's going to be disallowed.
3: No goal, says the Kenyan referee. Atik's goal disallowed because of that shoulder barge and challenge on Amir Abraham, so that goal by the Moroccans disallowed. They thought they'd gone 2-0 up. Chloe Ngazi will get to restart things here again with a goal kick for Algeria. Well, drama here at the beginning of the second stanza. 50 minutes on the, well, we're approaching 50 minutes on the clock. It is still 1-0 here to the Atlas Lionesses in the third place playoff at the Women's Africa Cup of Nations. Neither of these sides have ever played the Women's Africa Cup of Nations third place playoff. So the ball runs again here, Atik with the head. And then clears it again as it's received by her from the Algerian backline. Bellamou battles away on that left side. Throw here for Algeria. Thrown beyond the halfway line. Atik involved again. Now that is El Hadj. Seeing lots of it is the 28-year-old now Benzema. Redwani making way on that left side. Instead chooses to play it rather to the midfield. Forced slightly backwards there. have made a change. Have the Algerians, Aluache, coming on in replace of jersey 13, Benrus. So that's the one team news that we've got for you from the halftime break. Tugnat. Oh, played well, really nicely to Kacha. What is the approach here by the Algerians in the second half, Spirit? Do you think they still want to win this game, if anything, or is just happy to be going to the World Cup and just honouring the fixture, so as to say?
7: Yeah, look, yes and no. I mean, yes, they would like to compete a little bit. That's why they're coming out with a new change. Aluache coming in for Benrus. These are like-for-like players up front, because Benrus is a striker. So they want to give it a go and enjoy themselves, you know, while they're there, enjoy the moment. They've done well, but they want to give it their best, you know. So I think I like that kind of spirit. But for the disallowed goal, I think it was a good call by the VAR and the assistant referees.
3: Well, but Atik goal disallowed. She plays good football. Is Atik played in Spain before joining FUS Rabat in Morocco. She's playing all over the world. As El Hadj receives it. Good interception there by Betty. The Algerians start to work it now. Ball over the top there. Good press here coming through from Ajabi. Falls to the Moroccan goalkeeper, who then clears it. The Moroccans have come away with it now, and those red shirts have started to move over the halfway line. There goes Rawi's moving, and Wenchley in this type of mood, hard to stop her, into the box. They try to take it. Corner number three ensues here for the Moroccans. Nice little 1-2 there. Ashraf doesn't get a touch on it, and it says it's diverted for a third corner.
7: What a confidence she's gained, Ashraf. Since scoring that goal, she looks so good. She looks confident. She wants to take the ball, take one extra touch as well. She's just feeling so much confidence, and I just hope she doesn't get substituted once she's feeling like this, you know. Let her go on, let her create more opportunities, let her explore this position, because filling in for Sheba couldn't have been easy.
3: So here is the third corner. Tugnat on top of it here. And the referee continues to just draw the lines in the box. Lay down the law. She's had to disallow a goal now once for this. It's played short. El Hadj now sends it to the box from the short corner. Caught in the air by Chloe Ngazi. Takes a tumble is Traidi. Following some collision there with Ngazi. The Moroccans have played against North African opponents now two times before. This is their third time they're playing a North African opponent at the Women's Africa Cup of Nations. They played Egypt in the 1998 competition, where they won 4-1. And then they would then go on to play another North African team all the way in this year's competition, where they played the opponent that they're playing today, Algeria, 1-0 in the group stages. Musadi scoring the goal there late on. She's not playing today. She's the only change after receiving four yellow cards suspended. Just battled away in the middle of the field here between the two pairs of midfielders. There's the foul on Melissa Petty from an Algerian point of view, and she remains on the ground here.
7: Yeah, got a heavy touch on the teeth. I hope she still has all of them complete. Not really nice to lose any one of those, is it?
3: No, she wouldn't want to lose those souvenirs in Rabat this evening. She's played in France before. Melissa Betty played in France actually her whole life, as Katour Ashraf is the third player to go into the referee's book here. The 18-year-old, yellow card for that. Another contact all on Melissa Betty's facial area.
7: Look, it was not intentional, but it's still a foul, you know, she wronged down another player, you know, with her arms, you know. She did impede her as well, you know. She deserves a free kick as it is right now.
3: Listen to the noise in this place. Dafur plays it here for Algeria. Flicked on header to the goalkeeper eventually, as it's received by lady who's making history here today. She keeps a clean sheet again. She'll have five clean sheets at this WEFCON now. She keeps on today. She'll take her number to four. And that will be the most she's kept at a Women's Africa Cup of Nations. Here is Benzina, who glides, says the Moroccans look to play out with it out wide now. They've played it to Ridwani. 10 minutes into this second stanza, 55 minutes on the clock. Still 1-0 here to Morocco. Mrabat, Ajraf now is on a yellow card, takes on Lina Boussaha. Forced backwards into their own half again, go Morocco.
7: It's going to be a little bit of a contention looking at that Golden Gloves situation, because here we have a goalkeeper who's not conceding goals, who's racking up clean sheets. And then on the other side, we have the Cameroonian goalkeeper who's saving lots of goals to go in. And actually, she's the reason why Cameroon made it through to the finals instead of Morocco. So which one is which, I think, is going to be very difficult for selectors.
3: Well, Tagnat now into the final third. Yeah, she pulls it to the box. Oh, really good movement there. There is the clearance throw here for Morocco. Ridwani Tagnat is intercepted there by Lina Boussaha. Interesting point that Spue Louis brings up about the Golden Glove. I know where, if I were to be the selector, where my take would go, and that is the Mikelai of Cameroon. I don't think I've ever seen heroics like that in any major competition. Or maybe Ronan Williams back in 2023, if you want to think back at that Men's Africa Cup of Nations. Reminds me of those heroics.
7: Yeah.
3: But nothing like that ever that I've seen in my life.
7: I think you make a huge point, an important one, but only one person wouldn't understand the point will be the Moroccan goalkeeper. I haven't considered goals, and of course, Cameroon has considered some goals, but she did also, you know, elevate them to where they are, including eliminating them, Morocco.
3: That is the standard at which women's football in Africa has grown, that we're debating even the Golden Glove this year. Signed at Benfica before the Women's Africa Cup of Nations, as a matter of fact, Mikelai, that Cameroon goalkeeper. But we'll keep a close eye on that. For now, back to the field here, and back to Chloe Ngazi for the Algerians, sharing the ball amongst that back line. Now Kizami, out wide. Kizami plays it to the way of Ines Bellemu. Now Bellemu, long ball by Benemu, looking for Boussaha. It's going to be one back in the middle of the park by Defoe. Tagnat comes back defensively, and she's given it away, but a foul by Betty on Tagnat. So Moroccan free kick in their own half. Yep, Betty just gets a tug on the back of the 27-year-old.
7: She's been involved in the middle. She's been involved in all the incidences in the middle, Betty. You know, she's the one really who's in that engine, operating, really chasing every ball and trying to do something out of it. I like her energy.
3: Coming out with it now are the Atlas Lionesses, Ujrawi. Naka. Ujrawi again, operating it really nicely and sharing the leather in the Algerian half here. It's a mid to low block by Algeria. Now this is Benzina. Tagnat can turn. Now she puts the rubber on the road here. Tagnat enters into the final third. Ridwani shared 1-2 on this left side with Tagnat. Now they're looking for those options, and Mrabat is in the middle of the park. Kacha gets it there. Ujrawi pulls the trigger from some yards out, and it's easy for Chloe Ngawi. She sees it off target as we approach the 60-minute mark.
7: She's off balance as she's about to kick it, and that's why we're seeing it elevating wide. Tagnat, haven't seen a lot of her in the first half, and of course that's the position that Misuda normally operate. Misudi, who's normally operating on the left wing, so I think she needs to come into the game as well, start to enjoy a little bit of what they have here, because it looks like it's going to be a victory for them.
3: 60 minutes here on the clock. Still 1-0 to the Atlas Lionesses. The Atlas Lionesses, interestingly, have yet to win a WAFCON knockout game beyond the semi-final stage, having lost their two previous finals, 2022 and Nigeria 2024. Of course, when they'd gone past those semis, they'd played finals themselves. the first time that they're playing in this third place playoff, but they passed the semi. They haven't won a WAFCON game. Foul in the middle of the park on Alfreda Defoe, one of the veterans in this Algerian team, one of the oldest players in the side. In fact, she's 31 years old and plays at Bristol City. Moroccans have interestingly, Simpiwe, got one of the oldest teams at this year's Women's Africa Cup of Nations with an average age of 28. So they'll need to dig into some of their youth systems for the next WAFCON and potentially even Olympic Games.
7: Oh, look, they've got Ashraf.
3: Yep.
7: At 18 years of age, look at what she's able to do for them.
3: Oh, look at Ashrawi now. She's into the box here. It's Alhaj who pulls it back. Alhaj pulls it back, but it takes a big touch at the back of Bellamou. Forced outside the box now. She's still teasing on the outside of that 18 area. She's able to come in with it here. Tugnut gets a touch in the box. Ghazi watches that one just tip over her bar. That looked like a dangerous attack. Tugnut involved there as well as Alhaj. So tricky. Alhaj scored the first penalty against Cameroon and then he would go on to miss three more penalties. Here is Braham. Nice carrying of the ball there by Braham, the 28-year-old. Out wide, he swings it for Algeria. To the box it comes here for Algeria. Rinda Boussaha is there. It's going to fall at the feet of Ines Kiri. Ines Kiri tries to pull it back. Corner for Algeria, it would appear. Good work there, Rinda Boussaha. Ines Kiri is more lively here by the Algerians.
7: Just from nothing, isn't it?
3: Yep.
7: Just from a lapse of concentration, all of a sudden a bombshell drops into that box. And I think Emiki does this really, really well to punches it off and let it continue off and get out. I think put it to safety. Really, really good hands there. Hasn't really been tested, but once she does, and she lives up.
3: Tugnut receives it. Tugnut through for Jarini. Oh, saved by Chloe Ngazi. Oh, that is a really good attack on the counter break. Quickly they work it there, the Moroccans. But the Mosei number one gets down. Tugnut, what a ball. Draidi able to not get the best of context there. Look at the Moroccan bench. They were all queuing up and standing on their feet. They thought that was goal bound. Unfortunately, Ngazi had a different idea. Cleared up as Lina Pusa presses here for Algeria. She's pressing on Redouane and she's fouled her. Unfortunately, referee says a final warning for Lina Boussaha.
7: That should be a card. I mean, it was a professional one. She took her over, she went around her, and she couldn't take that, and she just tackled her from behind. She had no chance of winning that ball, Boussaha. She was just frustrated that she was being taken up. I think she needed to accept it. That should have been a card for me. These are professional fouls, and the referee should book them.
3: Well, from a winning position before, Morocco have lost one of the biggest games and one of the biggest leads. You'll remember at last year's Women's Africa Cup of Nations final, they had a 2-0 lead against Nigeria. They would go on to lose the game 3-2 when Jennifer Echegini scored in extra time to win it for the Super Falcons. So from leading positions in games after the semi-final, they have gone on to lose it. Over there is the clearance by Algeria into the Moroccan half. They take it here. Lina Boussaha competing here. Kacha wins it. And Tugnut receives it. Redouane for Morocco. Over the halfway line they go. Tugnut still moving here. Oh, she's on her bike. Is she now? Aluache watching. Moroccans all over the Algerians at this point. Tugnut gets it again. She's seen lots of it. She sends one to the box here. There is the touch. Oh, in the box they are here looking to turn. Ashraf was there. Draidi tried the turn. It falls for the goalkeeper, which she'll be relieved to see it fall for Chloe Ngazi there.
7: Much better. Much better from Morocco. Fatima Tugnut really coming out now, starting to be alive, moving around, making those runs in and out, in and around the box, and also getting involved as well. Well, she did get a little bit late on that earlier chance in, You know, she was supposed to attack the pole. She didn't. But what I like is she's connecting very well with Ridwani as well on the left-hand side, starting to be alive. It's a kind of Morocco that everybody expects.
3: Regardless of how this result ends up for Algeria, it will be the highest finish at a Women's Africa Cup of Nations. There is Betty Esibin.
7: Yeah, Ghana, you remember that they were the ones last year, you know, competing with South Africa, but also took that game to the penalties. What I like here is that control from Morocco. It seems as if they're trying to avoid that.
3: Well, they're under some pressure here. They're going to have to defend. Here is Bellamou that takes it on, the West Ham player, into the box. She goes. Ines Kiri keeps the attack alive in the final third. Oh, Ines Kiri taking on Ujrawi here. They're battling on that right side. Ines Kiri looking for an angle to cross the box. She's able to say it to Braham. Now Betty working it here. Are the Algerians. They've never scored against a host of a Women's Africa Cup of Nations. Boussaha on the right side for Algeria. Now Alwande, Alwache rather, winning the battle in the middle of the park is Braham. They're coming into this tie now. 20 minutes into the second half are the Algerians. Betty entering into mid to low block for the first time. Morocco only conceded one goal at this Women's Africa Cup of Nations. And there it fizzles out to the goalkeeper eventually after that onslaught and that what felt like a very long period and spun on the ball for Algeria. Goal kick for the Atlas Lionesses.
7: Yeah, they conceded that lonely goal against South Africa. But I mean, they've been really composed. They just need to be wary, not to be too complacent, and really keep their minds on the ball, you know, play for 90 minutes. And this is a change here for Algeria. Ajabi comes off.
3: Pekanet makes her way on. So they've made two changes now. Alwache and Pekanet making their ways on for the Algerians as the ball rolls for the Atlas Lionesses. Oh, nice diagonal there by Draidi, but intercepted by the defenders. Kazami, now Boussaha, Betty rides her tackle in the middle of the park. Now they've shared the ball out wide. That is very incisive, promising move here. Ines Kiri cuts it across and Atik receives it. One of the few players to do a football in Morocco. And the referee saying that Ines Kiri was in an offside role, so that would not have counted anyway. Ines Kiri.
7: They don't get a lot of chances, Algeria, but they're starting to get a few glimpses, starting to show new energy. And, you know, still 1-0. They always say 1-0 is always a dangerous score, especially when you want to defend it.
3: Ashraf. Back it goes to Ngazi. Getting really loud in this place here, the Olympic Stadium. The fair home fans making it a home game. First time that they're playing at this venue, as a matter of fact. The Moroccans. Aaron Rabat. All their other games were played at the Al Hussein Stadium.
7: Yeah, as well as, of course, Moulay Rashid, King 3 Moulay. I mean, the facilities have been really exciting. I think they've invested in it. You know, they put all multi-purpose centers around and really, really good facilities. And it's easy to move around them in Casablanca as well. So really, really impressive from Morocco. That's why they're hosting Under-17 World Cup every year.
3: They'll host that competition starting in late this year, October. The Under-20 Women's World Cup heading to Poland this year. Atik plays it down, looking for another option there. No one for Morocco as they continue to press here in this Algerian half. Away it comes by the visitors. Tugnat gets it. 70 minutes on the clock. 20 minutes to go here. at the Olympic Stadium in Rabat. It is 1-0 to Morocco. They've never ever won this third place medal before. Every time they've made it past the semis, been in a final, which they've lost two of them. Still lots of football to be played. For Algeria, they lost three goals, have all been scored in the second half. So I wouldn't write them off scoring just yet, Sempiwe.
8: Yep.
3: History tells us that when they score, it's going to come round about now.
7: They always wake up late, and I wonder why. Because all of their first half, they normally concede instead of scoring first. And they just come up in the depth of the match and try, live up and try, respond. Not really a good strategy, you know. Coaches don't really like that, coming from the back all the time. But for them, somehow it has worked for them. That's why they're here, I guess. But I think going to the World Cup and also those qualifiers for the Olympics, something different has to give.
3: Oluwache turns defensively there. Edouani picks it up. Here's the attack now by the Moroccans, looking to kill the game. Akraf shots the bullet back. Oh, it's great defending. They were all queuing up for the 18-year-old to pull it.
7: Oh, she's feeling it, isn't she?
3: No, indeed. Nice defensive, crucial defensive intervention there, should I say.
7: And she keeps a really good composure.
3: Corner, played short. Akraf gets it, plays it with Tugnut there. Retuani. El Hadji, now she sends a long one. Long ball routes, ends up in Chloe Ngazi's bread basket. There's less than 20 minutes here for Algeria to try and conjure something up. This game has not quite evaded them, and they have looked promising on the attack. Betty has beaten one. She's beaten a second there, and she then takes a tumble. Here comes the counter-attack now by the Atlas Lionesses. Draidi, she says it again. Draidi still going. She's remained in an offside role. She's received it back there from Ujrawi. Here comes the Algerians, jab for jab now. They've taken off the gloves, and they're not afraid to punch one another and fight it out now. Kazami, Aluache on that outside.
7: It's new blood. Sofia Bekalit starts to fill it, starts going around those Moroccan players, start to show them that there's somebody new here. Somebody's got a pen now to write.
3: Yep, and a story still to be concluded here this evening. Spirit, the 33rd game of this Women's Africa Cup of Nations is not done just yet. Algeria share the ball out wide. Lena Boussa, can she get onto this one? Too much on that diagonal. Doesn't quite have the geography right on that time.
7: It was a little bit too far for her. Boussaha, I mean, you could put Usain Bolt there, still couldn't catch it.
3: Yeah, the geometry letting her down there. One more change. It looks like being prepared for Morocco. Perhaps it's the time to introduce some of the fresh young faces that they've got here in the team. But look, Boussaha picks it up here. Lina Boussaha for Algeria, right down the throat of the Moroccan goalkeeper. It was a big opportunity, first big one for Boussaha. Easy pickings for the goalkeeper.
7: Can you believe first shot on goal for Algeria? Yeah. In 75 minutes, and that is how long it has taken them. But she had a chance there, had one or two many touches on the ball, probably could have redirected it on target instead of the keeper, but a great effort nonetheless.
3: Interestingly, they've only shot one shot on target now in this game after almost an hour's worth of football. They had nine shots on target against Malawi in their losing semi-final course. Corner here for the Atlas Lionesses. Chance for them to put this game to bed once and for all. That is corner number four.
7: Lots of Algerian fans here as well, just giving them some support. I think they'll like to see a goal from their side.
3: Another change here. Draidi makes her way off, and Nasi comes on, the youngster for Morocco, born in 2003, one of the youngest players, 23-year-old. She plays at Reims in France. Before that, she was at Nantes, and interestingly, actually a French international before. As we get the in-swinging corner here, away there by Chloe Ngazi. Alhaj drives it and drills it back to the box following the clearance from the Algerians. 15 minutes to go here. Still the solitary goal that separates these two North African sides. Skips there now. Nasi is on to the park and on doing the business. Takes on Bellamou. Nasi, the 23-year-old, taking on the 25-year-old Bellamou. And it's the West Ham defender that wins the battle. Foul on the back of Bellamou.
7: Well, Girardi coming off, playing as a nine, of course, that allows now Ozrawi to go play in that position. And Jade Nasi is going to operate in the right-hand side where Ozrawi was. And that's a little bit of a switch in position because of that substitution.
3: Final 14 minutes, and that is a well-bent ball here from the right side for Algeria. Ines Kiri putting Pesa on and Hajan winning the ball. Ines Kiri has not won it legally. Rather, it was an offside, according to the referee and her far assistant there. Looked good, but she's pointing at where she wants the ball, and her hand inadvertently places her in an offside role.
7: Yeah, well, the assistant referee probably sees a little bit of a shoulder there creeping in. Mm. I think the ball came a few seconds late, too short before she wanted it, because she was already on a run. And of course, she probably put too much fuel on her bike there, and she got offside early, and she looked so frustrated because she would have been on there. She would have been on something there.
3: So the last winners of this Women's Africa Cup of Nations, third place playoff, Ghana last year, Zambia 2022, Cameroon 2018, 2016, Ghana again. Now this is Boussaha into the box here for Algeria, working it, looking for the angle. Ridwani back defending, she's able to put it back. Boussaha, here comes the shot there from Braham, and she doesn't get the contact she needed. It's tame at the end. They've had to ask. They've asked and asked. Alfeda Dafu, rather, there was the one running onto it.
7: Good chance. Good chance. I think Boussaha does a great job to hold the ball and retain it until some colors come in into the box. And she makes a cut back. It goes through the red defense and goes through and find Marin Defoe, who just doesn't get a clean touch with it. She had a first chance on getting into the ball. Yes, she was chased by and a defender there, but of course, I mean, she was first in the ball. She had first option. She could have done better there.
3: Less than a dozen minutes to go now. Less than 12 minutes left here on the clock at the Olympic Stadium. It is 1 Morocco, 0 Algeria in the Women's Africa Cup of Nations third place playoff. They've got themselves a set piece here, do the Algerians. Alfreda Dafour on top of it. They're in the Moroccan half. Can they produce late drama? Dafour sends it. Oh, it nearly floated there for Ines Kiri. Unable to apply the finishing touch at the back post. Goal kick here for Morocco, and coach Farid Benstiti, hands on his head. He doesn't know what more they've got to do. They've got to create more chances, though. Simpiwe, they've only come alive perhaps 20 minutes of this game.
7: Yeah, the nice thing I like about them, they've got new energy that they're operating with it in the last third. And they're trying to see, they have some desire. Exactly how they play the tournament, Tando. Coming in out strong in the second half, in the depth end. And that's what they've been doing. But I think it's something that they need to change in their training method. But right now, they do have momentum.
3: Tugnut shares it now to Ashraf. Ashraf pulls the trigger from outside the D line. And she's saved comfortably by Chloe Ngazi. Ines Bellamou out with it now here for Algeria. Tussling away with Nasi, the 23-year-old of Reims. And Bellamou wins the challenge. Ashraf has the shot there, the youngster. Comes onto the right side where Lena Boussaha is seeing lots of it in the dying stages of this game. She can turn, can Ines Kiri, Delfour, Kazami, Bellamou, All Algeria ball. Yeah, nice little turn. It's going to come to the box now. Boussaha! What the volley. And she scuffs it wide. Spire more lively. 10 minutes to go and they're throwing everything they've got at it now.
7: She couldn't have prayed for a better ball. It came straight to her. Bicycle kick, just couldn't keep it down. It would have been one of the spectacular of the tournament had she got it on target. Boussaha, so unlucky. Everything right, good space, right time, right ball, just couldn't get the connection.
3: Morocco have only beaten Algeria 3 times before in the past in their overall head-to-head. Once at the SWAFCON, there were a couple of friendly games before, but this is definitely the most consequential game they've ever played, these sides. We're into the final 9 minutes, ladies and gents. 1-0 to the Atlas Lionesses as they look to get a bronze medal at the Women's Africa Cup of Nations for the very first time. No North African team has ever won the third place playoff. So looking to make a little bit of unwanted history. If you asked them at the beginning of the competition, Coach Jorge Silva, bronze, he would have said no. But now, he'll probably take it at bronze and World Cup qualification. Not bad, I guess, Pierre Louis.
7: Yeah, I think it's good that some bit of history has been made. You know, some bit of grounds and standards have been set for the game. Earlier on, we've seen also, I think we've seen Cape Verde also scoring the first goal and also winning the first point for the nation. And also we're seeing Malawi now also writing the scripts again. So this is really, really good for the game. It will improve, hopefully. You know, in the next WAFCON, the teams are also added again, you know, to try really bring everybody in Africa, everyone who's trying to develop and come in and let us see. Because we can't say because some country out there is not or hasn't been in the WAFCON, they can't compete. Look at what Malawi is doing for the first time.
3: Look at what Cameroon did. I don't think Cameroon even qualified through the normal procedure. They were one of the added teams to that 16.
7: True.
3: And they are in a final this year. So final bit of changes being prepared for Coach Jorge Silva as the ball runs again for the Atlas Lionesses, entering into their final bit of moments here in this Women's Africa Cup of Nations third place game as Betty wins it for Algeria. Looking for the response. Aluwache out wide. Melissa Betty really puppeteering that midfield now. Delphore. Now they're looking to play it. Oh, this is Boussaha. She's through on goal. Boussaha! Algeria draw level. Parity restored at the Olympic Stadium in the final 10 minutes. And Boussaha scores for the first time at this Women's Africa Cup of Nations.
7: Well, if there was a player that deserved to score on the Algerian side, was Boussaha. She's been the one who's been knocking. She's been in that box. She had a bicycle kick. She tried almost all the tricks in football that one can do to try to score a goal. But this time around, really, really good. She beats the offside trap and one-on-one with the keeper right on the corner. This is a great equalizer. Now we've got a game on our hands.
3: Certainly, we have got a game on our hands now. That goal for Algeria is the very first time that they score against a host at the Women's Africa Cup of Nations. And just like the previous edition of the Women's Africa Cup of Nations, we may be in store for an extra 30 minutes here at the Olympic Stadium. Remember, Ghana got that bronze medal last year against South Africa after they went 4-3 on penalty shootouts. So could still be in store for a long evening here in Rabat. As we wait to kickstart things again here for the Moroccans, they are prepping 2 changes.
7: Yeah, they want to bring on 2 substitutions. And the referee didn't see that action happening on the sideline. And now, of course, he's going to allow it. But all the players just crowding on her and say there's something happening on the side. And also the bench, also Jorge Rodriguez, also getting a little bit in trouble with the fourth official. So it's going to be very interesting to see how they get out of this one. It's a mental challenge for Morocco. They need to beat it, Tando.
3: So I think they will take the opportunity to make the personnel changes now. Badri, one of the players looking to come on here for the Moroccans. So is Butebi. Hajj makes her way off. I think the youngster also going to make her way off, Ashraf. So Butebi as well as Badri onto the pitch here for the Atlas Lionesses.
7: Oh, Badri is an attacking midfielder, a direct response to that goal, I guess. And, well, Morocco will feel very, very saddened now because they had a game in their hands. They had more than double the ball position. They had the chances. They had enough box entries to seal it. Some of them, they worsted it. And some of them maybe taking shots outside the box where there was no pressure. Now they have to rework it out.
3: Moroccan ball, yep. Benzina. Can they find a response for Algeria, rather? They did come back at this year's Women's African Cup of Nations from being behind against Ivory Coast in the quarterfinals. They've come back against the Moroccans again here. Ujraoui on the left side now probing. Ujraoui works it, tries to thread the needle here. Mrabat gets it. Here is Badri, the replacement. First bit of touches for her as the Moroccans all commit numbers now to try and kill this thing perhaps within the 90 minutes. Here comes the long ball here. Boussaha can clear it here for Algeria, which they do. Although it's a half-ground game at the moment, won by the Moroccan centre-half. Throw for the Atlas Lionesses. 3 minutes to go. 1-1 in the Women's Africa Cup of Nations third-played playoff. Here come the Moroccans. Ujraoui does not quite get there. Not on the same wavelength as her teammates passing the ball.
7: Yeah, Ridwan just carries it a little bit too much. And Ujraoui had just put up the handbrake. And then the ball came through. Here's that offside line. I mean, it's not on offside at all. I mean, Boussaha completely beats the defense line and, you know, gets a one-on-one with the goalkeeper. And also that goal for Boussaha makes a new record now. That means that Algeria has finally scored against the host.
3: Yep. And they've also now scored 8 goals against the Moroccans in their long 10-game history. Interestingly, in terms of the head-to-head between these sides, Algeria have beaten Morocco 5 times. They have the favorable results in the head-to-head of the 10. They've won half of them. Morocco have won 3, and 2 have ended in a draw.
7: And also, when you look at the their rankings as well, not too far off of each other. Morocco had 4 at CAF, and then also Algeria at 8. It's not really too far off, so you'd expect a really small margin between the two.
3: Butebi battling all the way there with Boussaha. Coming on only for only a second game is Rania Butebi. Indeed, that does have football out in Belgium at Club Brugge. Header away, throw here for Algeria. Well, in the past, this is not an unfamiliar tale. The Women's Africa Cup of Nations third place playoff has gone to extra time 5 times. Last year's edition went to extra time. Before that, back in 2000.

0: corner follows from that attempt. Jersey 18 there doing some really good work. Sophia Picalhead, she plays at Olympic Lyonnais in France. Picalhead. And here comes the corner. 5 minutes added of referee stoppage and extra time. Injury time. Here is the in-swinger from Petty. Ines Kiri gets the head there in the box. Here comes Braham. Clearance by the Atlas Lionesses. They're going to try to go now on the counter-attack. And they've got some quick ladies. Uzrawi going. Can they catch her? Uzrawi taking it on. Looks around for options. There's only white shirts. It's incredible tracking back there for the Algerians. Betty. Oh, nice work there by Betty. She's passed the throw back to Uzrawi. Uzrawi tries to enter into the box. She hits the ground following some contact around her face. But she does not get anything from the referee. Listen to the roar of the stadium as all the Moroccans protest for a penalty. They won't get one. The Algerians are going to come out with it here and try to finally stab and put this game to bed. Kazami.
1: Well, the tough man is playing the part now. Of course, contesting that decision by the Kenyan referee. There was a little bit of a slightest touch on Ozrawi's face, but really the player was facing against her, was not even looking at her. But she also had a problem because she couldn't release the ball. Here's a chance.
0: Oh, nice ball. That's Aluche. Wide defense splitting pass. Aluche drilled it. Not a bad attempt.
1: Should have been on target, Tando. I mean, she had a chance beating the defense, and Algeria should have taken the lead there. She put it wide. She didn't even engage the keeper. And there's that incident. Nothing on the face, actually. It's just on the body, all over the body, and VAR checking it. I think they're just clearing it. Well, they're going to put their mention to a hold, Tando, because they want the referee to go have a look.
0: Oh, drama. Yeah, the referee is going to have to check. And a lifeline could be given here. Everyone in the crowd holding their breath. Remember, Simpiwe, if this game ends in a draw, though, straight to penalties. And there's some contact there. This could be danger.
1: Look, it's an elbow. I mean, very unfortunate for Lana Smith because she's facing the other way around. But she's wiping her hand and that elbow catches Uzrawi's mouth, and that's how she feels it. Now I feel like VAR is going to give it because it does make a contact.
0: I think the biggest... It's in the box.
1: Yeah, they want to check if indeed... But that foot, one foot's already inside and she's in the box if it's like that.
0: So the Kenyan referee has got to scrutinize this one even further. Because it's consequential. There's a bronze medal on the line here.
1: She's definitely in the box. Definitely in the box for me. I think that's what they're checking. The connection is there. Check the box. But they're checking whether she's outside or inside. The left foot is definitely inside the box when the connection happens.
0: Taking her time to look at this. Scrutinizing it properly. It's that Uzrawi one. There we go. She's going to make the decision now. Penalty for the Atlas Lionesses. And just like they had against Cameroon, a lifeline here for the foul on Uzrawi. Oh, Smitsuragi. And Uzrawi benefits from that asking and that up and down on the flank. Now is the chance to put the game to bed.
1: Well, the big question is who takes the penalty, because all of this team doesn't have the confidence of taking the penalty. I mean, when you look at the members who've taken the penalty and actually has managed to score on that last one, was that center back? Actually, the right back. Aitela Alehe.

0: Al Hilal was the one actually who scored, was the only one who put that ball in. And are they going to go back to her? No.
1: They're going for Mrabat. So this is the 10th penalty at the 2026 Women's Africa Cup of Nations. Morocco could seal a bronze medal with this spot kick now. 4 of the 9 penalties given have been converted. The last one they took, though, was saved by Michaela Behena. In a penalty shootout, there have been 8 penalties. 4 of them have been scored.
0: Well, out of those that were saved by Michaeli, 2 of them went to the right-hand side of the goalkeeper, left of the player, and only 1 went really on the outside of the boot on the right-hand side. So it's a tough decision now for Mrabat to decide where she takes it, but whatever she decides, it needs to go in.
1: Well, they've given it to Benzina rather here, the centre-back, perhaps going for more calm, power, and to seal the 3rd medal here. This will definitely be the last kick of the game, no doubt about that. Morocco, Algeria, Benzimi, Chloe Ngazi, Benzimi, oh, she's missed it! Penalty number 5 missed here, Oshawi can't put it into the net, and Morocco missed another crucial penalty at this year's Women's Africa Cup of Nations. Oh my word, you couldn't script this even if you tried.
0: All frantic stuff here. The fact that they changed the penalty taker on the last minute, it tells you that that confidence wasn't there, Tando.
1: Oh, that is absolutely insane. There's going to be a 5th corner here. Badri on top of it here for the Atlas Lionesses. She whips in the in-swing. Ah, there's the head by a tick. And it is wide. And that may be the final movements of the game. And what is up with Morocco in penalties, Simpiwe Louis?
0: They just don't have it. They don't practice enough. They don't do it enough. And if that was the first thing that I was worried about when they got it. Yes, they won the penalty decision from VAR. But then that big decision, who takes it? They took a long time because they even had to change personnel in terms of who takes it. But for me, once you decide who goes, don't change it because you're putting a lot of nerves and pressure on the second taker.
1: So, some bleak faces on the Moroccan bench. They've got it here again inside the pitch. Badzi back to the center back. Nakach. Mrabat. Still, they've got their foot on the gas here. Do the Moroccans. This is Redouani who puts some service to the box there and sails over the bar for Chloe Ngazi. And that is that 90 minutes done and dusted. And for the 6th time ever, the Women's Africa Cup of Nations 3rd place playoff will have to be decided with a penalty shootout. Remember, Simpiwe Louis, as far as I believe, no extra time here. Straight to a penalty shootout, straight to the lottery. And Morocco again will need to pick their spot kick takers correctly. What did Algeria do right? Give me your synopsis of the game, Simpiwe.
0: Yeah, no, really, really great comeback here. Yeah, definitely one of those greatest comebacks. Out of all the third place playoff, this one, very, very interesting. Started off looking one-sided, Morocco really controlling the ball, the pitch, the territory, everything went their way, but they just didn't take their chances, couldn't kill off the match. And where did they come from? You know, Algeria just coming back, all out of a sudden, Tando, winning second balls and getting on the last third, having shots on goal. You know, I think they really, really done themselves great here. And for the fact that the penalty that they conceded was not scored, and it really, really works into their favor now, because Morocco doesn't have the confidence going to penalties.
1: Well, well, well. Jorge Silva's face tells you all that you need to know about this game and how the Moroccans have done. So they start to select their spot kick takers for a second time in a row. The Moroccans, remember, they've never won a knockout game after the semi-final. That's scary, haunting statistic. May just go on here for the Algerians. Lots of confidence. They came back into the tie. And it's not the first time they come back. They came back against Cote d'Ivoire in the quarterfinal, and they've just found that depth once again. Remember last time, 4-3 was the score on penalties. Ghana beating South Africa last year. And for a back-to-back year, for the first time since 2006 and 2008, this third-place game is headed to a shootout.
0: Yeah, I mean, when you look at how the game has ended, definitely the momentum is with the Algerians, because a penalty against them, and then it doesn't go in. Morocco still could have finished off that penalty, I mean, because the second ball fell into two of their red jerseys, but they just couldn't work their feet, they just couldn't finish it off. And Algeria will feel very lucky, and what a second bite at the cherry. And this time around, they can bite it properly.
1: So, which goalkeeper will be more brave? Battle of the goalkeepers as much as the battle of the attackers here. As the players finally, they've received all their instructions, and now it's time for the lottery spot kicks.
0: For Morocco, at least four players will be under pressure going towards these penalties. Benzema, the one who just missed it now, she'll be under a lot of pressure. And also the three other players that I've mentioned, Chappelle, Atik, as well as Ozraoui. All of those players will be under a lot of pressure in going in to try and seal it, because they don't have confidence. They've just missed penalties recently as well.
1: So, referee goes through the coin toss with Remichi, as well as the opposite captain, Alfredo Defea. No history today, no further clean sheets for Remichi, but she could still get a bronze medal here, and she could still be a hero in the penalty shootout. So it's not the first time that Morocco find themselves at this juncture. This tournament, we've mentioned it before, but in the 2022 semi-final, they played against Nigeria. That went to penalties as well. They held their nerve and they went to the very first final, where they lost to the South Africans. 2024 semi-final, they won it on penalties as well, 4-2. And this year was the first time they lost on penalties for Algeria in the 2024 competition. They lost to Ghana 4-2 in a penalty shootout. And that is the only time that they've ever kicked spot kicks at the WAFCON. So here we go. Time for the decisive five spot kicks apiece. Chloe Ngazi and Aramechi take their place in the goals respectively. And let's see who steps up first.
0: Oh, she's looking comfortable, isn't she, Chloe Ngazi? She looks really, really good. She looks like she's oozing lots of confidence. And it looks like she's probably wants to take the first penalty. Well, we'll have to wait and see what happens. But she looks like she's got a lot of confidence. You know, some attributes of leadership there. It will be very interesting if she does score it. That will really lead the team very well from the back.
1: Oh, it looks like the goalkeeper's going to step up first here, as you say. Chloe Ngazi. Slowly approaching 30 caps now in the national team. And in fact, it looks like she's not stepping up. She's leaving it for one of her other infield players to go. And who else than the captain, Alfredo Defoe, the 31-year-old of Bristol City, steps up for the first penalty. And listen to the noise in this crowd as the Algerian captain steps up at the Olympic Stadium. Of the eight penalties taken in shootouts, four only have been scored at this competition. Let us see where this one goes. Therefore, Aramechi, first Algerian pin, and she sends the goalkeeper the wrong way, the skipper. Algeria get the first goal of the shootouts.
0: Well, very composed. Made a decision quick enough. She decided where she's taking it. She put lots of power in it. Goalkeeper went the wrong way. Perfectly executed.
1: So, incredible work there to start the penalty shootouts. Morocco, in previous WAFCONs, had converted all nine the penalties they'd taken in the two previous WAFCON shootouts.
0: Well, it looks like it's Redouane, the fullback for Morocco.
1: Kenza Chapele missed the last time round for the Moroccans. Can Edouani score? Came on as a sub. She steps up. Oh! Ngazi denies her. Look at the passion of Chloe Ngazi. And again, the Moroccans missed the first penalty. It was Kenza Chapele a couple of days ago.
0: And well, Tando, there might be a re-look at if VAR has a look at it. It looks like the goalkeeper was out of the line early. I'm not sure if that's what they're looking at now. Because from my side, she looked way too forward when she stopped it. But it looks like it's fine.
1: Yeah, but, similar thing to me. I think the referee had the same thoughts as well for a moment. Decided against it. It is 1-0. Morocco have missed a penalty again in a penalty shootout. Up steps Amira Braham, 28-year-old who plays in Turkey for Algeria. Oh, she's missed it. She's missed the target completely. And suddenly the tide has shifted. Yeah, the complexion of the shootout is well in the balance once again. And how about that? She's beat the goalkeeper, sends it left. The goalie goes right, but she's pulled it too much to the left-hand side.
0: Well, it's time for Morocco to equalize now, take an advantage, because it's really been going south for them. They need to come back to north.
1: I like what you did there. Many people may have missed that one, but I see what you did there, Simbiwe Louis. Nakach stepping up here now for the Moroccans as the second player. Chloe Ngazi saved the first. The Marseille goalkeeper, can she save a second here? Centre half who's played almost every single minute of this Women's Africa Cup of Nations campaign. Can she restore the hope of the Atlas Lionesses? Takes her time about things here. She slowly puts the ball down. Chloe Ngazi getting a little bit impatient.
0: Well, I think that those nerves are really, really coming into those Moroccan players. And mind you, all of their selections is none of the previous takers.
1: Incredibly interesting. A whole new set of five takers. Nakach finally steps up now and she beats it. Beats Ngazi, cushions it to the furthest left. And we have parity in the penalty shootout for the women's third place prize at this year's Women's Africa Cup of Nations.
0: That's more like it. Smashes it into the corner, put a lace on it, keep it low and hard. That's the way you do it, Tando. You pick the spot, you send it there with venomous power, and that's exactly what she achieved there. 1-1 now.
1: 1-1 now. Jersey 18 steps up now here for the Algerians. Can she get the goal that puts them right back into the conversation here? Bekaled scores 2-1. Third penalty to come here for the Moroccans.
0: I was a little bit worried about her elevations before she takes it. Takes a few steps and stop and goes. And then eventually she puts it on the left side of the keeper, sends the keeper on the wrong side. Deserved lead.
1: Remember, the prize money for this year's third place is $550,000. $550,000 is the prize money that these sides are playing for today. After that, you just get a participation fee, $150,000. That is the difference. That is the gulf between scoring your penalty and missing your penalty today. So here is the next taker. Raini Pochebi for the Moroccans came on as a substitute. Her first penalty for Pochebi. Pochebi steps up. Oh, it's a beautiful pin. We're back at 2-2.
0: Well, where was she all the time when she was needed? She could have taken that penalty within the 90 minutes. She could have wrapped it up all along.
1: Feels a bit like deja vu for coach Jorge Silva and his Atlas Lionesses. Penalty number four here now for Algeria. They've taken three apiece. Both of them have scored two and missed one. We're at even Steven here in the shootout. And it is their centre-back, Roslyn Kazami, the 24-year-old, who made her debut a couple of years against South Africa. Roslyn Kazami, Rimjichi, Kazami! Oh, she's missed it! The goalkeeper gets a touch, it takes a touch off the top bar, and it stays out. Kazami denied. Let's have a look at it here once again. Oh, that's out. That hasn't gone in, Simpiwe.
0: Big save, big save for Amici. She needed something like this. And, the woodwork comes in to help a little bit. And it stays out. That's what matters, Tando. Now they have the match. They have a chance to lead. Can they wrap it up for once and for all now?
1: So, they've missed the Algerians. And now the advantage could lie with the hosts. Can they give these fans something to really cheer about here?
0: Let's score the last two and wrap it up.
1: The tension so tight you can sense it with a knife. The next spot kicker steps up here for the Atlas Lionesses. Up they come. Oh, and Ngazi with the response. Ngazi with the save. And this game just won't have a decisive aspect. Chloe Ngazi with a huge penalty save to keep her side into this one.
0: Great save. Great save also. It was kept very, very low. I think she didn't really give herself a chance to put it in. It was low and it was just soft. And very, very achievable. Ngazi, no, she must have been made look good there.
1: Well, I can tell you something for free, and that's the fact that the level of the penalty shootouts at this year's Women's Africa Cup of Nations has been absolutely entertaining. This one is no different. It's four penalties taken, two missed, two scored for both teams, as Ines Pelamu steps up for Algeria for the fifth and final of the five penalties at least. But given how they've gone, I wouldn't be surprised if we go into sudden death here. But here's the 25-year-old from West Ham, Ines Pelamu. The final spot kick, at least for now, for Algeria as Pelamu steps up. Pelamu, great penalty, sends the goalie the wrong way, and Algeria have got the advantage.
0: Yeah, well, that was a great one. Also, she put it on the left-hand side as well, and she made sure that they take the lead again.
1: Well, we're still in the real midst of this penalty shootout. One more penalty to go for Morocco. Badri steps up to replacement.
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1: Badri has missed the penalty for the Atlas Lionesses and Algeria. Algeria finish in third place at the 2026 Women's Africa Cup of Nations. They pull it from behind and they beat the hosts of a Women's Africa Cup of Nations for the very first time. Their highest finish ever at the Women's Africa Cup of Nations. A bronze medal, a place at the World Cup. And for Morocco, they finished their lowest in the past 2 years. No medal this time, and they still cannot win a game beyond the WAFCON semi-finals. It was a thrilling game, really exciting. A penalty shootout lost. Simpiwe Louis, your final time and analysis.
0: Yeah, well, congratulations to Algeria. They never really came up for it. They thought maybe they had enough just by qualifying for the World Cup. But really, really, Morocco just gave it back to their hands, didn't they? I mean, if I had some kind of hate, I was going to talk about Najat Badri, who missed that last one, hit the woodwork and stayed out. But, I mean, just the whole team just didn't really live up in terms of the penalty takers, both between the 90 minutes period as well as in the penalty takers. They just need to practice that is now the new learning curve for them. They have to go back and practice them. For now, it's the time for Algeria. Congratulations to them. They've done well, and now we look forward to seeing them in the World Cup.
1: Well, Algeria, they get a sixth victory against the Moroccans. They beat them for the first time at the Women's Africa Cup of Nations after losing to them in the group stages. So they confirm their place as the third best team at this year's edition. But the silver lining is that both sides will be headed to the 2027 FIFA Women's World Cup. Morocco will be there, Algeria will be there, so will Cameroon as well as Malawi. We'll have to see as to whether Ghana and South Africa can join them too. But it's been an absolute pleasure bringing you the game this evening here on Radio 2000. We hope that you enjoyed it. Flying your pilot tonight, I have been Tandom Chiako. It's been a pleasure calling the action with Simpiwe Louis this evening. And until the next time, goodbye, good night. Remember, we've got the WAFCON final tomorrow night. Cameroon, Malawi, a new winner is going to be crowned. Bye-bye.
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2: 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This is Mr. V from Soul Channel Music. Music for tomorrow, New York City. And right now, you're listening to the sounds of my boy DJ Fang the Rhythm. Right here in the mix.
0: Fang the Rhythm. Holding it down for you. Radio 2000. 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

Yes, this is Frank the Rhythm, and welcome to the Eskalini Party right here on Radio 2000. I'm with you until midnight tonight. And a huge shout out to the SABC Sports crew for bringing the WAFCON live commentary. We do appreciate you. Coming up tonight, Edsoul joins me in the studio for a deep soulful house mix. And then Echeria Sekasi is closing things off. DJ Blossom with an exclusive Amapiano mix. Get in touch with me on X, Instagram, TikTok, and Facebook at Fang the Rhythm. 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But first, yours truly in the mix, and I'm going to start you off with Zulu Mafia featuring Morena the Squire, Just Strangers. Fang the Rhythm, Eskalini Party 2000. Enjoy.

0: and funky. I believe that. Straight to the bone. Oh yeah, you know. Swinging a beat like this makes me want to go back, you know, back in the 70s, you know. Something like my man James Brown would say, hey, hey, hey, hey. Yeah, you know, God made me funky. And I'm just glad he made me that way.
1: Hey, what's up? This is Louis Vega from Masters at Work, New Eureka Soul and Elements of Life, representing Vega Records. You're listening to my man, Bang the Rhythm. Come on, boy, make it happen. That's how we

Yes, indeed. It's 29 minutes after 9 o'clock. I really wanted to enjoy this thing. The song coming up right now, it's Louis Vega featuring Msaki. It's called Mercy of Time. It's coming up in the next few weeks. That's what he told me. So do enjoy it.

Yo, what's up? This is Mr. V from Soul Channel Music, Music for Tomorrow, New York City. And right now, you're listening to the sounds of my boy DJ Fang the Rhythm, right here in the mix.

0: Today, man, on the Escalini party, and then straight after that, I played you an exclusive dropping in a few weeks. That's Mercy of Time by the legendary Louis Vega featuring Imsaki. These are the songs that I'm currently feeling at the moment. Let me know what you think at Fang the Rhythm across Instagram, Facebook, and X. And then coming up next, my man Ed Soul is in the building. Follow him at Ed Soul SA across Instagram, Facebook, and X. He's joining me for a chat. Animix straight after this.
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0: All right, it's 9 minutes to the top of the hour right here on the Escalini Party. My name is Fang the Rhythm. He is South Africa's DJ, producer, and sound engineer. For his soulful and energetic house music, he is seamlessly blends soulful harmonies with infectious beats, creating a unique sound that captivates audience worldwide. He's worked with the likes of DJ Spinner, Manu, More Soul, and I think working with Manu was one of your biggest milestones as well, right?
12: Yeah, most definitely. How are you, man?
0: I'm all right, man.
12: Good evening.
0: Good evening, man. And in 2026, you have a latest EP, Feel the Music 2, with NTS. That's Newtown Soul.
12: Correct.
0: I just learned that right now. Featuring the likes of Max Zinto, DJ Storky, Chulo.
12: Yes, Chulo.
0: Chulo, well. Just to name a few. Yeah. Ed Soul is in the building, man. And welcome.
12: Yeah, how you doing? So it feels like a bit of a reunion. I know you, my brother.
0: Yeah, I've known you for since 2002. That's high school.
12: Yeah.
0: When you still had dreadlocks.
12: Yeah, people don't even know that actually, that I used to have dreads. But yeah, thank you so much for having me.
0: Yeah.
12: I'm so happy to be here.
0: Yeah.
12: And yeah, it feels good to be on the show with you. After being on radio a while, like we haven't been on radio for a while together, but
0: I know. Yeah, we've done some great things.
12: A lot of great things.
0: How's your Saturday night going?
12: It's been good. I had a great afternoon, spent it with family in the morning. I had a bit of an event to go to before I came here, actually.
0: Yeah.
12: It's been a good day so far. Yeah.
0: You've been on the station a couple of times from the Breakfast Show. Yeah. And I think you've done this show as well with DJ Cleo.
12: Yes,
0: at some
12: correct.
0: Point.
12: Yeah, I want to.
0: But for people that are listening for the first time, and how do you describe or who are you?
12: Edso is a DJ, producer, like you said, in your link, sound engineer. I love of music. I'm a person that, you know, just enjoys making people happy on the dance floor, whether it's at an event, at a party that I'm booked at, or at a venue that, you know, I host my own events at. So,
0: yeah.
12: In a nutshell, that's what I kind of do. Yeah.
0: You started DJing in late 2005.
12: Yeah.
0: Should we say 6?
12: Yeah.
0: I know it was 2005 with me.
12: I'd say 2006. Yeah.
0: But you started collecting music 2000 and earlier.
12: Yeah, correct.
0: Yeah.
12: On vinyl. Yeah.
0: Jeez, what has changed besides

0: The vinyl, what has changed in the industry compared to now when you started?
1: A lot, man. I think people are even DJing with... I think for me, so just to answer your question, a lot has changed. We've moved from vinyl, CD, USB. Now people are even DJing up Bluetooth or iTunes.
0: No, I haven't seen that. Yeah. I've read about it.
1: That's what's happening with the new... Is it Pioneer? Yeah, the new Pioneer CDJs. You know,
0: so how does it work?
1: Yeah, so what they do is you basically link your account or you log in. You know, everyone's got to log in, like login details.
0: On the CDJ?
1: No. So you log in on your CDJ using your Apple ID.
0: Yeah.
1: Or using your Spotify information. Then you use the music that's actually on Spotify to DJ. That's where the music is going now.
0: You know? But I don't have a Spotify account.
1: I was looking for the name Alpha Theta. Remember Pioneer sold it off or they bought it off. So
0: exclusive was with Alanja.
1: My brother.
0: But there's still points for USB.
1: That's still there. USB point is there. I think what I'm trying to say is that where the technology is going is there. You know, so we've gone through all those years. You know, everything has changed. A lot has happened, you know.
0: You know, with the way things have gone, because I've started collecting vinyl again. So I thought maybe it's a full circle, you know. That's where we're going back to.
1: Yeah,
0: so but we're not going back there. We're singing
1: up Bluetooth. Yeah, this new school DJ. Sorry to call them new school DJs, but look, there's up and coming DJs nowadays, man. There's a lot of technology being used. The other day, I was shocked. So with DJs, normally I would carry two USBs, just to be safe.
0: Yeah.
1: But there was a DJ where I was at, and he had one USB.
0: Okay.
1: And he was like, I'm not playing because the CDJs don't link. These are 3,000s, my
0: brother. But you have to be ready for anything.
1: Exactly.
0: Yeah.
1: So you see what I'm saying? Like, so DJs these days, I'd say maybe they're also very comfortable with certain things or how the technology is. But, you know, we also grew up in the very old school scene.
0: Yeah.
1: You're very flexible. You can make it work, you know?
0: All right, man. My name is Frank the Rhythm, and this is the Iskalini Party. I am in conversation with my man, my brother Ed Soul. He's a South African DJ, producer, and sound engineer known for that soulful, energetic sound. Since we're talking about technology,
1: yes,
0: what are your thoughts on producing music using AI? Have you played around with it? Have you started using it?
1: Yeah.
0: Do you think it will replace human? Is it a threat?
1: I don't think it's a threat personally. Mm. I think it's how you use it, man. If you use it in a manner where it amplifies or, you know, it improves your production, then, you know, go ahead.
0: And cuts down your production time as well.
1: Correct. So go ahead. So it depends how you use it. Mm. I'm open. Yeah, I'm open-minded in terms of the usage of AI. A lot of it is happening. We actually didn't know, man, that a lot of people are actually using AI.
0: They're getting exposed.
1: Yeah, that we actually didn't know of, you know. So for me,
0: I can pick it up. I can pick it up.
1: For me, I think the problem sometimes becomes when you're literally just prompting. And then you just take the song and use it as is.
0: Yeah.
1: Because sometimes I think it also gives you the stems.
0: Yeah. Yeah, it gives you everything.
1: You can arrange it. Yeah. You can do, you know what I mean? So if you use it maybe to get a horn section that you can't afford from
0: or
1: a guy
0: to start
1: that,
0: the idea.
1: Something.
0: Not to do the whole thing.
1: No.
0: You know?
1: But if you use it to just enhance a bit of your production, then I think it's fine.
0: Yeah. And then you've worked with some heavyweights, Louis Vega, DJ Spinner, Manu. What lessons have you taken from those collaborations?
1: I'd say very professional people that are very astute to their craft. They don't change. I think for me, the one thing that those guys do is, you know, in terms of how they produce, they don't change much in terms of what they do. Mm. They still like, you know, the production to be very raw. Mm. You know, so I think for me, they stay true to what the sound is really like, you know, and it proves that it's made the music last the test of time, you know, from that point of view. So I think that's the one thing that I've learned from the guys, to say they stay true to what they do.
0: Yeah.
1: You know, yeah.
0: Your latest EP, Feel the Music 2, it features Max Zinto, DJ Storky, and Chulo. How did that come together?
1: Maxito, very, very good friend of mine. We've actually been wanting to work for a long time.
0: He's
1: now
0: a vocalist.
1: Yes. No, he's a DJ.
0: Oh, okay.
1: A DJ, producer as well. So we worked on the production of the song that we did with NTS on the project. DJ Stokey, he's actually been a fan of ours for a while.
0: Oh really?
1: Yeah. He was a fan of ours for
0: Why
1: a long
0: time. Why didn't he say this earlier?
1: He was a fan of ours for a long time.
0: That would have helped us, you know, a lot.
1: So when the call came and when I reached out at the time, I was like, yeah, sure. Definitely. I've always wanted to work with you. Minchulo, a UK guy, he played some chords. He's one of the tracks that I'm going to start with in the mix today. He played some chords on the song that we did. So yeah, that's how everything came together. Yeah.
0: You've been in the industry for 15 years plus.
1: Yes.
0: Maybe 17 or so.
1: Yeah.
0: What's that one thing that doesn't prepare you for this industry?
1: Sure, that's a very good question. What
0: I mean people see the lights, they see you on TV, they hear you on radio, they see you on stage, but behind the scenes, what is that one thing that you feel like they could have prepared me for this?
1: I see what you're saying. I think for me,
0: the business side,
1: I was just about to say. So number one, running of a business, it's very intricate, man. At the end of the day, it's a business, you know. So if you don't know much, you'll make a lot of mistakes in the beginning. What's important is that you learn from those mistakes. So I'd say the business aspect of it, and just the fame as its own, man. Like, so fame can also come with highs and lows. You can go through some periods of, I'd say, quote unquote depression.
0: Yeah.
1: You know, the females as well at some point. Not now. I've gone past that stage. You know, if you can't handle that, my brother, you're in trouble. Because it comes with a lot. It comes with a lot. But predominantly
0: that's the biggest danger.
1: the business aspect for sure, because I'd say if you learn how to, you know, make a bit of money, sustain it, invest it back, and keep it going for a long time, it'll keep you here for a period of time, you know.
0: Which one for you? Music, making music, or DJing? Which one comes first for you?
1: Sure.
0: I was with Uzulu Mafia Izolo. Yes. I learned that he started making music way before he even
1: DJed.
0: Yeah. Mm-hmm. So the DJ came after. So he always chooses production first.
1: Oh, I see. For me, definitely started with the DJing first. Yeah. Always be a first love. It comes naturally.
0: Yeah.
1: What I like about production, it's challenging. You know, the challenge that comes with it. Being able to, like you said in the beginning with the AI, you know, conceptualize an idea, put it together, and then eventually you've got something at the end. You know, I like the how we just start off with nothing, a blank canvas, and then in an hour, 2 or 3 hours, or however long it takes, you know, you've got a complete product. So I'd say a bit of both, 50-50. But in the beginning, it was the DJing. But for me,
0: now it's
1: the
0: production
1: for the challenge that it comes with. Yeah.
0: You're about to do a live mix.
1: Yes.
0: You did mention that you're going to start with a certain song.
1: Yes.
0: What else can we look forward to?
1: A lot of music that is on the EP currently. And then I might play some of my older songs, one or two tracks from there as well.
0: All right. It's Eskalini Party. My name is Fang the Rhythm, and my man Edso is live in the mix. Straight after this.
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All right, it's just gone 5 minutes after 10. My name is Fang the Rhythm. This is the Iskalani Party, and Ed Soul is with us in the studio. He's worked with Louis Vega, DJ Spinner, and Manu, and he's just dropped his latest EP, Feel the Music 2, with NTS. That's Newtown Soul. He is in the mix. Let me know what you think of his mix. You can hit me up on my social media pages. That's at Fang the Rhythm across all social media pages. Let's go.

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He is a true master of his craft. Right here, right now on the Eskalini Party with Fang the Rhythm Radio 2000. This one is special. His name is Ed Soul. Share your thoughts with me on social media. My handle is at Fang the Rhythm across Instagram, Facebook, and X. Enjoy.

0: You're locked in with Fang the Rhythm right here on Radio 2000.
1: Yes, indeed. That's my name, and this is the Eskalini Party right here on Radio 2000. Ed Soul is on the desk. For those who know, they know. This man has shaped the sound of South African deep house scene. Let us know what you think. Hit me up on my social media pages. That's at Fang the Rhythm across Instagram, Facebook, and X. He's still going on. Enjoy him.

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1: Yes, indeed. My name is Fang the Rhythm, and this is the Eskalini Party right here on Radio 2000. Edsoul is in the building. Deep, soulful, and pure South African quality. His latest project, Feel the Music 2 with NTS, is out, featuring Max Zinto, DJ Storky, Chulo, and more. 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Keep the real house music alive. 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
2: Instagram.
1: Edsoul SA.
2: Yes,
1: everywhere.
2: Yes, correct.
1: That's Edsoul SA. Everywhere. Yeah. And then do you have a number to give out for bookings?
2: I use my email. Let me check. I use email, man.
1: You spend all of it. We spelling a number.
2: But yeah, you can. Let me just do this real quick.
1: Alright, give out your email.
2: Okay, cool. Yes.
1: Yeah.
2: It's bookings@edsoulsa.com.
1: Let's just quickly go through your project. Feel the Music 2 with NTS. That's Newtown Soul.
2: Cool.
1: You played a lot of that music in your set.
2: Yeah. So in the beginning, I think the first 5 songs.
1: Before I'm a technical glitch.
2: Before we started with the technical
1: glitches. Baqalile. Basithakathe baqalile. Sisuka nje.
2: Yeah, before the technical glitch, I probably played like around 5 songs from the project.
1: Yeah.
2: And then
1: that's a very beautiful project, bro. I enjoyed it.
2: Thank you so much.
1: I really appreciate it.
2: Thank you so much. Yeah.
1: It's really, really nice. It's tight.
2: Yeah,
1: I loved it.
2: Yeah, that's how we felt, man. When we were listening back. So thank you. I really appreciate the feedback on that. So yeah, a couple of songs from there, and then exclusive here. I think I played 2 songs that are not out yet in the mix from myself.
1: Yeah.
2: As well, people have been waiting for that song. I've been taking my time with it.
1: Chesa.
2: Yeah.
1: To release it.
2: No, I won't. Yeah.
1: I'm one of those guys that when you hold on, if you play a song that's not out and it's yours.
2: Yeah.
1: And you keep on prompting it that it's coming. Then you take too long to. When it's out, I don't even want it anymore.
2: Yeah.
1: Singali.
2: Yeah. No, that's true. I've actually learned that, man. I've refrained from prompting now.
1: Yeah.
2: I just wait. Yeah. I wait until everything is done.
1: Yeah.
2: And then I actually just want to drop sometimes without even saying. But obviously, you have to do some promotion.
1: Yeah.
2: But I wait now until everything
1: is
2: done.
1: I know. Like, when I drop music now, I'd rather start playing the music when it's out, especially when it's mine.
2: This thing
1: of exclusive, it's coming, because then the paperwork, there's delays. Yeah, by the time you pull my pants about the
2: So I've definitely learned the hard way. And then you also heard a remix in there by Manu, Change the World. That's out.
1: Yeah,
2: that's
1: one of my favorite Manu's remixes. I play that song all the time.
2: Oh, wow.
1: I was planning to play it, but then you were coming through. I was
2: kind of,
1: you know, a DJ etiquette, you know, you don't play somebody's music. You know, Cubs of the Small is coming up, and then
2: don't play Kusela, please. No, thank you so much, man. I appreciate it.
1: And then this is Manu.
2: Yes. Before that was Murder, the brand new one. That's one of my favorite Murder tracks at the moment.
1: James Brown.
2: Ayoba James Brown. And then this is Manu at the end. It's called The Dub.
1: Yeah, Manu, you can hear him, man. That drum pattern. What a producer, man. Manu, all the way from France. My brother, thank you so much for coming. I haven't seen you in a while.
2: Yes.
1: It's good to see you.
2: Thank you.
1: You're looking good.
2: Thank you. Thank you.
1: Take care of yourself. We appreciate you.
2: Thank you.
1: And keep shining.
2: Thank you. I appreciate it.
1: Coming up next, the most exciting name in Amapiano right now. Her name is DJ Blossom. She is ready. Her mix is coming up straight after this.
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It's just gone 4 minutes after 11 o'clock. A selector of note, a selector who knows exactly how to move the crowd, DJ Blossom, has been making serious noise in the Amapiano scene. Her energy is infectious. 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She is gonna kill it. Fang the Rhythm is Kalini Party, Radio 2000.

0: It's just gone 20 past 11, right? You're in this Kalini party. My name is Fang the Rhythm, and I'm with you until midnight. A selector who knows exactly how to move the crowd, DJ Blossom, is making serious noise in the Amapiano scene. Her energy is infectious. 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It's Kalini Party, Radio 2000. The mix continues straight after this.
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My name is Fang the Rhythm, and this is Eskalini Party. I am out of here. Bye bye.

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0: 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The quiet strength in every storm. The architects of our homes. The pioneers of our future. The heartbeat of our communities. We celebrate the courage of women who paved the way. And the fierce grace of those lifting us higher right now. To every woman who leads, nurtures, and inspires. Your strength is our heritage. Your grace is our power. We celebrate every woman. Thank you for changing the world. One heartbeat at a time. 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